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5: It's time for the KINS opinion poll question for today. Mentioned during Talk Shop earlier this week, today's opinion poll question takes a look at the future of the old Franklin Elementary School location on Myrtle Avenue. And an overwhelming majority yesterday said yes, they also would have brought criminal or legal charges against the leaders of a private community who failed to protect their residents from animal attacks. Be sure to vote on today's question by going to KINS1063.com.
6: From the newsroom, Mike Sennett with Northern California News. Peter Colleen is at the local desk. Brought to you by Chick-fil-A. A Sacramento County Sheriff's deputy arrested in Rancho Cordova Tuesday, suspected of driving under the influence. The off-duty deputy involved in the crash while driving an unmarked county vehicle. A new count shows an increase in homelessness in Sacramento County, up 12.7% since 2024. Governor Gavin Newsom proposing tax cuts for new small businesses, cutting the small business tax by 50%. State lawmakers say the cost of the California Capital Annex project has ballooned to $1.2 billion. California exploring possible high-speed buses for freeway travel. Caltrans envisioning buses traveling up to 140 miles an hour. The concept is to link major California cities. Mike Sennett with Northern California News. Up next, Peter Colleen at the local desk.
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13: From the newsroom, I'm Peter Colleen. 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With news, I'm Peter Colleen.
14: Here's a look at your weather on the North Coast for this evening and a little bit into Friday morning for our overnight hours. It's looking like we've got mostly cloudy conditions lined up for us this evening. Temperatures are going to be around the high 40s, around 47 degrees. and there will be a bit of wind blowing through the evening. We can expect it to be blowing in from the north at about 6 to 13 miles per hour. However, gusts could get as high as 23 miles per hour, so just be safe out there. For the morning, we can expect cloudy conditions, which should gradually turn into sunshine and temperatures in the low 60s for the day, around 60 degrees, with a bit more wind blowing in from the north-northwest at about 7 to 16 miles per hour, with gusts getting as high as 26 miles per hour. Once again, just be safe out there, but it's looking like conditions should be nice and calm. And that's a look at your weather here on the North Coast.
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15: Business Report. The major averages ending higher, with the NASDAQ and S&P 500 notching new record closes after President Trump and his Chinese counterpart Xi began a high-stakes U.S.-China summit. The Magnificent Seven big-cap tech stocks were mixed. However, shares of NVIDIA rose 4% for a new record high and topped $5.5 trillion in market value, following a report that the U.S. had approved sales of its H200 chips to several Chinese firms. And shares of AI chip developer Cerebras making its Wall Street debut today and finishing up 68% above its initial public offering price at $185 a share. The Dow winners, Goldman Sachs, Cisco, and Caterpillar. The Dow decliners, Boeing, Amazon, and 3M. The Dow up 370 points. The NASDAQ higher by 233. S&P 500 up 57. That's your Fox Business Report. I'm Hillary Barsky, invested in you.
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18: Hi, this is America from Luis's. 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We also have empanadas. It's like basically a Mexican hot pocket. It's made out of like corn masa, and they fill it with like cheese and chicken or beef usually. They're really tasty. Luis's Mexican restaurant in Myrtletown, and now in Lolita.
19: Hispanic voters.
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21: I'm John Terrett. There's so much business news, it'll be hard to squeeze it all in, but here we go. Cisco Systems, the company that makes the hardware driving the internet, was one of the best performers on the S&P 500 on Thursday after stellar earnings Wednesday night. News from Beijing indicates that the Chinese have ordered 200 Boeing planes. CEO Kelly Ortberg is with President Trump on his trip, along with many other U.S. CEOs. The order mirrors what happened when Nixon met Mao in Beijing in 1972. That was for 10 707s, the long-haul workhorse of the day. Boeing stock was down on Thursday because Wall Street thought the order would be closer to 500 Boeing planes. It's tough to swallow, but since the Chinese favor Europe's Airbus over Boeing, 200 is pretty good. California-based Cerebras, which makes AI chips and data centers, had an IPO on Thursday. On day one, the stock was up 90%, almost 100%, before closing up but well off that high. Dow, NASDAQ, and S&P all in the green with more record closes, the Dow back above 50,000. And in the world of crypto, Senate Banking has marked up its version of the Clarity Act to oversee all cryptocurrency transactions in America. So now they reconcile it with a version from Senate Agriculture. Then it's on to a full Senate for the vote in June or July. With business, I'm John Terrett.
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20: And now, Joe Concha sounds off.
23: Benny Thompson, Democrat who led the J6 hearings.
20: More after this. Tax season is here, and this is the tax break of the day. Today's topic is recording non-taxable income correctly. This is the tax break of the day. While the deadline may have passed, some income, such as gifts, inheritances, or certain insurance payouts, is not taxable. Tax preparers ensure it's reported properly when necessary, but not included on taxable income. Incorrectly including or excluding non-taxable income can trigger audits or errors. Proper documentation demonstrates compliance, understanding what counts avoids mistakes, and unnecessary tax payments. Keeping organized records helps support the correct treatment of non-taxable funds. Legislative updates can significantly affect eligibility requirements for popular credits. Monitoring upcoming expiration dates helps taxpayers make timely financial decisions. This has been your tax break of the day. And now, Joe Concha sounds off.
23: Benny Thompson, who led the J6 hearings, he was on CNN recently talking about how we all need to sacrifice during the next government shutdown.
24: Well, Congressman, let me just get clarity, and I'm going to let you finish your answer here. When you say absolutely, that suggests that there could be another shutdown and there could be another lapse in pay if Democrats withhold those votes at the end of September.
25: Absolutely. We have to stand for democracy. A democracy says that in America, we have to know who's knocking at our door if they want to come in.
23: Right, except that Benny Thompson voted against a bill that said that Congress should not get paid during government shutdown. So everybody sacrifices except for Benny and his friends.
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26: Today's fire update brings good news about the Arcata downtown fire. 4 months after the blaze has happened, cleanup and recovery activities can commence. The city of Arcata had a press release stating that they, as well as the property owners, are identifying qualified contractors to complete the site cleanup. Looks like there'll be a bidding process, and with whoever is selected, it will take about 4 weeks for the contractor to mobilize and approximately 4 weeks for them to complete the work, depending on the specific site conditions. Cleanup operations will involve removing the fire-damaged material and debris from the site, loading them up on trucks for disposal out of the area, and the city of Arcata appreciates the patience and cooperation of the community, property owners, and partner agencies as this work moves forward. The North Coast Unified Air Quality Management District brings you today's fire update, and they remind you that prescribed burning can help avoid wildfires.
2: Hi, I'm Warren Eckstein with the Pet Show Tip of the Day. You know, it's best to get your dog or cat used to bath time when they're young. However, older dogs can become adjusted to the bathing experience also. Of course, don't just toss your dog or cat into the water and expect them to enjoy it. Take the time to gradually adjust them to the experience. First, decide which sink or tub you're going to use. Then, this is really important, place a non-skid rubber mat on the bottom. The first few times, just put the dog or cat in the tub or in the sink with a treat, no water at all. After they're comfortable in there for a couple of minutes eating their treat, the next day, put in maybe a half inch of water, warm water that is, and gradually increase the water while you're massaging the dog a little bit every single time. Also, with the spray attachment, very often the dog or cat is fine in the tub or the sink, but when you use that spray attachment, it freaks them out. It's not a bad idea to get them used to that spray attachment. Maybe spray it just before you give them a treat, or spray it before you give them food so they have a positive association. Let's face it, your dog and cats want to be clean too. I'm Warren Eckstein. 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Hi, Warren Eckstein here. 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
27: I'm Chad Bergman with the Speaker's Lobby. It was the mid-1990s and the world was online. Congress passed a seminal telecommunications law which inoculated internet providers with something called Section 230. Section 230 shielded telecom firms with immunity from lawsuits and criminal charges based on what their customers posted on their forums. But looking at what's online today is compelling some lawmakers to push for fundamental changes to alter social media as we know it. They'd like to pare back Section 230. Some lawmakers want to strip legal immunity from big tech for what winds up on their platforms. Quote, what we ought to start doing is allowing victims of child porn and other child abuse material and sexual abuse material to sue these companies, said Missouri Republican Josh Hawley. One lawmaker says free speech safeguards are crucial for the people deciding what users see online, but not the technology behind it. Today, the technology makes most of those decisions. Democratic California Representative Ro Khanna notes that the First Amendment, quote, doesn't protect an algorithm. With the Speaker's Lobby, Chad Pergram, Fox News.
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29: I want to start with the politics. This is about politics of redistricting.
28: More after this.
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29: Strong, resilient, and we got it again with the jobs report. I don't often lead with that kind of jobs number. I mean, we're going to go and talk to John Carney later on in the show, but almost a shocking number, twice what the experts expected. Thought there'd be about 65,000 increase in jobs, which by itself wouldn't have been that bad. But instead, we got about 125,000 jobs. And the private sector job, payroll sector payrolls, 123,000. Last month, 190,000. The unemployment rate still low at 4.3%. Virtually full employment. Private sector jobs rising. Federal jobs under President Trump has fallen by about 350,000, 345,000 reduced federal workforce. Now that the illegal immigrants, many of whom are self-deporting, some of them are criminal deporting. Anyway, you're not getting 3 million new illegals every year, so we don't need the kind of jobs numbers that we were getting before. It's not necessary. We can have full employment. The break-even point is actually close to zero. But it's not zero because you're seeing big increases in manufacturing, in construction, technology, finance, pretty much across the board. And that was the big news yesterday. And I'm just saying, for all the lefties out there,
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0: Game On isn't just one of those places where you're sitting around waiting while the kids play. 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Located at 411 First Street in Old Town Eureka, Game On, where you can have as much fun as possible.
8: Many of our top students are products of Humboldt's homeschooling community. This is St. Bernard's Principal Paul Shanahan with a senior spotlight. Peter Worsley does it all. Star of multiple school plays, Crusader Award winner on the wrestling team, recognized as an All-American for his character and leadership, earned the Seal of Biliteracy, aced six AP classes, completed his Eagle Scout project on campus, leading the remodel of the school chapel, from woodworking to painting, and he sings in the school choir. What a crusader. We are one family.
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9: Just how secret are your chats with artificial intelligence? Meta is about to make them very secret. Meta is rolling out a new level of privacy for when users talk with Meta AI via its messaging platform, WhatsApp. The company is calling it Incognito Chat. It's powered by the same privacy and encryption used with WhatsApp chats between users, but is meant to address privacy matters for when users talk with the integrated artificial intelligence. It's a response to concerns from users of Meta's services when they end up sharing an awful amount of private things with the AI chatbots. Incognito mode will be text only, so no photos, but it will also be secured, encrypted, and will auto-delete messages while including safety mechanisms to keep conversations with the bot from veering into dangerous topics. Though Meta says not even the company itself will have access to the contents of chats with Meta AI. With Fox on Tech, I'm Eben Brown, Fox News.
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12: Fox News, I'm Tom Graham. President Trump and Chinese leader Xi Jinping set to hold a second round of talks while in Beijing. The two leaders have been discussing trade, Taiwan, and Iran. Fox's Peter Doocy.
13: They have a lot of loose ends that they need to tie up. President Trump says that Xi has offered to help end the Iran war any way that he can.
12: Details about how Beijing would help end the war are unclear. A top member of the Trump administration traveling to Cuba today, Fox's Carmen Roberts.
14: The CIA says Director John Ratcliffe met with Cuban officials, including Fidel Castro's grandnephew, Raul Rodriguez Castro, to deliver President Trump's message that the U.S. is prepared to seriously engage on economic and security issues, but only if Cuba makes fundamental changes.
12: America is listening to Fox News.
15: It's been so nice outside. All I can think about is going to the Toy Box. They have such amazing outdoor stuff that Mama and Papa will play.
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15: And Mom throws the giant frisbee super far.
16: Even Grandma came out to play. I didn't know she could hula hoop. I love it when we all play together outside.
15: Let's ask to go back to the Toy Box.
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0: weather for Thursday, the 14th of May. It's time now for the Dogs on Death Row report from the Humboldt County Animal Shelter, brought to you courtesy of Compass Community Credit Union. Now let's check in with Rob Patton about some of the animals that are up for adoption this week.
1: Hey folks, Rob Patton, Humboldt County Animal Shelter. Excited to talk to you this week with some great adoptable dogs. You know, we're loaded with adoptable dogs. Let me run three by you real quick. First, there's Anakin. Yes, Anakin from a galaxy real close. He's about a year old. He's a pit bull mix, kind of brown brindle. Real happy guy. Loves people. Eager to please. You could say he's got the force of joy with everybody he meets. He's really food motivated, and he's a great playmate. So consider Anakin. Second, consider Tootsie Roll. Tootsie Roll kind of resembles her name. She's kind of a heavy-set little brown pit bull mix, about 4 years old. She's just can be the sweetest, sensitive little girl. She just loves attention. She knows sit, and she'll lean in for more pets. So consider Tootsie Roll. And third, consider Chance. You might want to take a chance on Chance. He's about 2 years old, a white, black-spotted boxer mix. What a friendly guy. Loves attention, loves toys, loves to carry them in his mouth. He's very treat-motivated, learning the leash, and he's got one of these big body wiggles whenever you pet him. So consider those three. You can see every other dog and cat we have at the shelter at our website, 24petconnect.com. Or you can come by and see us in McKinleyville by the airport. Remember, Humboldt County Animal Shelter, where you can make a new friend and hopefully take him home. Thanks again.
0: To adopt a shelter animal or to find out if a lost pet is at the shelter, call the folks at the Humboldt County Animal Shelter at 707-840-9132.
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6: It may be emotionally convenient, you know, for people to get it in their head that the rich are the bad guys and they don't pay their fair share, because it kind of outsources a lot of your own failings. You know, that's what this socialist eat the rich mantra caters to, people who suck at life and have made a lot of bad economic decisions on their own that are like, you know, it's not actually my fault. If we just took more money from those people, all my problems would go away, but they wouldn't, because they wouldn't make any better at decision making or personal responsibility, self-reliance, or any of the other things that drive people to become billionaires someday. You gotta work, man. Okay, but the idea that they don't pay their fair share, 1% of the top income earners in this country pay 50% of the taxes. And they do so because we have a very progressive tax code. The more money you make in this country, the more money you pay in taxes. Never mind that a lot of the wealth that isn't paid in taxes goes towards creating jobs.
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2: During separate hearings before House and Senate Appropriations Subcommittees Tuesday, War Secretary Pete Hegseth and Joint Chiefs Chairman General Dan Kane testified about the Pentagon's proposed $1.5 trillion budget for 2027. But one question superseded the discussion. As Delaware Democratic Senator Chris Coons put it,
3: what's the cost of the war we're in Iran?
2: Acting Pentagon Comptroller Jules Hurst previously testified that number as $25 billion last month. Now?
4: And so now we think it's closer to $29. That's because of updated repair and replacement of equipment costs, and also just general operational costs to keep people in theater.
2: Some senators and representatives asked for more specific breakdowns. Secretary Hegseth promised the Pentagon will keep Congress apprised of costs as Operation Epic Fury continues.
5: When it's relevant and required, we will share it.
2: Kim Uretsky, Fox News.
6: Hi, I'm Investigator Destry Henderson, President of the Humboldt Deputy Sheriff's Organization. Since 1962, our nation celebrates Police Week during the middle of May each year. Our organization represents the men and women of Humboldt County who put our lives on the line each day to protect our neighbors and keep our community safe. We do this sometimes dangerous job because we love this community as our family. And even though you might hear otherwise, we are constantly encouraged and supported with kind words and friendly smiles by so many of you. Those small gestures go a long way. This Police Week, we wanted to make sure we shared our gratitude for the community that supports us through good times and bad. I'm Destry Henderson with the Humboldt Deputy Sheriff's Organization, here to say to Humboldt County, thank you for supporting us.
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7: The month of May in our U.S. history has certainly been a busy one. Listen to just a few of these notables. May of 1802, Washington, D.C. becomes an official city. May of 1754, Benjamin Franklin's newspaper, the Pennsylvania Gazette, publishes America's first political cartoon. May of 1886, druggist John Pemberton sells the first Coca-Cola at Jacobs Pharmacy in Atlanta, Georgia. May of 1872, the Equal Rights Party nominates Victoria Woodhull as the first woman presidential candidate. May 1947, B.F. Goodrich invents the tubeless tire. Very interesting, and there's so much more in our history. Take time, read it, fall in love all over again with our America. I'm Jerry Stewart, and that was One Moment in America.
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10: It's May 14th, and this is your Fox Daily Snapshot. Today is National Dance Like a Chicken Day. Now, the chicken dance has long been a staple of weddings, state fairs, Oktoberfests, and other celebrations. The song itself was written by a Swiss man who played the accordion, Werner Thomas, in the 1950s. But the polka favorite wouldn't make its way to America till the 1970s. So how should you celebrate the day? Well, easy. Just flap your arms and strut around like a chicken, but just make sure there's music playing somewhere. Also on this date in 1804, the Lewis and Clark expedition set off on their journey from St. Louis to the Pacific Ocean. The trip would span 8,000 miles and eventually set the stage for the Great Migration to the West. If it's your birthday today, you share it with the man behind the Star Wars universe, director George Lucas, born in 1944. I'm Tushar Saxena, and that's your Fox Daily Snapshot.
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13: Well, an update to a story you heard first on the Todd Starnes radio show. The school board in Watertown, Wisconsin has banned students from performing a song that saluted the transgender movement and encouraged kids to become revolutionary activists. The high school band director had wanted the kids to perform Mother of a Revolution, a song that celebrated the legacy of a transgender and gay rights activist. The song, a fusion of jazz and disco. School board member Christina DeGrave said the song was about celebrating an act of political violence, and she rightly said that's not something kids ought to be doing, especially during a concert band performance. Well, the kids at Waterdown High School staged a walkout to protest, but the board is standing by their decision. You know, we had a big band controversy back when I was in high school. My classmates wanted to perform Bad to the Bone at graduation. Unfortunately, the percussionist could not keep the beat.
0: Road construction work continues throughout the year, weather permitting and sometimes weather related. Humboldt County Public Works reminds you to be cautious while driving in construction zones or where there's roadside maintenance. Bridge work is expected to continue this week along Highway 101 in the Rio Dell area in the northbound direction at the Eel River Bridge. This work will be occurring from 6 a.m. to 6 p.m. Mondays through Fridays, with northbound lane closures and 2 to 5 minute delays anticipated. And emergency work is expected to continue in several areas along Highway 299. One is going to be about a mile east of the Blue Lake Waite Station and the North Fork of the Mad River Bridge. Another will be in the Willow Creek area about a mile east of Cedar Creek Road. Both areas should anticipate 5 to 10 minute delays for drivers, as there will be controlled traffic in effect from 7 a.m. to 8 p.m. Humboldt County Public Works shares that many road workers are injured throughout the year by unsafe and inattentive drivers. Please keep your eyes on the road and always drive safely.
15: With a Bloomberg Small Business Report, I'm John Tucker. PayPal has agreed to resolve the Justice Department probe into allegations the company violated civil rights laws when it started an initiative to support minority-owned businesses. Under terms of the settlement, PayPal is agreeing to forego about $30 million in processing fees. The payment platform also plans to start a small business initiative, which would include fee waivers for veterans and businesses engaged in farming, manufacturing, or technology. PayPal had announced the Economic Opportunity Fund to invest in black and minority-owned businesses back in 2020, following the killing of George Floyd. A PayPal spokesman says the company would be launching the Small Business Initiative to infuse American small businesses with even more economic opportunity. And to keep the watchdogs at bay, the agreement signed by PayPal pledges expanded access to capital to businesses regardless of their race or national origin of the business owners. That's the Bloomberg Small Business Report.
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23: This is the Bloomberg Black Business Beat. Stephen A. Smith is one of the most successful and influential sports personalities in the business. But it wasn't always that way. Back in 2009, he was actually fired from the very company that he's best known for working with, ESPN. It was that experience that motivated him to fine-tune his craft and to better understand how the business behind the sports media world works.
24: When they let me go and I went about the business of licking my wounds and then ultimately trying to resurrect my career, what I zeroed in on was mastering the business that I was in and ultimately positioning myself where I would be able to define my worth.
23: Smith there in an appearance on The Deal with Alex Rodriguez and Jason Kelly from Bloomberg Originals. Smith is now a fierce negotiator and one of the highest paid sports personalities. I'm Bloomberg's Justin Milliner on the Black Business Beat.
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0: Let's take another look at the weather on the North Coast for today. More partly cloudy skies with 5 to 15 mile per hour winds will be continuing into this evening before the winds increase slightly to 20 miles an hour with wind gusts around 30 miles an hour. Areas of patchy drizzle and fog will be returning overnight going into the start of Friday, and lows for tonight will be a little bit cooler from 42 to 52 degrees. That is another look at the weather for Thursday, the 14th of May.
5: Good news for Boeing. President Trump says China has agreed to purchase 200 new aircraft from the jet maker. But analysts were expecting an even bigger order. And with a backlog of nearly 7,000 orders, it's struggling to fill. Boeing shares nearly 5% lower today. But elsewhere on Wall Street, stocks rallied after retail sales rose slightly in April, despite surging prices at the gas pump and on demand for anything AI related. All the major averages up 0.75% and the Dow back above the 50,000 mark. The Dow today up 370 points, the Nasdaq up 233 to a new all-time high. The S&P also at a new record high, up 57. Competitors AT&T, T-Mobile, and Verizon launching a joint venture to expand coverage in rural areas using new satellite-based direct-to-device technology. And Motor One says that General Motors is bringing back the Chevy Camaro muscle car in 2028. Tom Busby, Bloomberg Radio.
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7: 3 years ago, our son decided to run in the Avenue of the Giants marathon. I decided not to run because I had run the Fresno Marathon in my 30s and found it great in theory but painful in practice. So I decided to watch my son run. And since I was at the aid station at about mile 13, I provided him with Gatorade, striding alongside him with bouncing cup while I tried to keep up his pace for just a couple hundred yards and soon was losing my breath, which confirmed my decision not to run but watch. This year, our daughter-in-law decided she would run the Avenue of the Giants half marathon. She left the house early to get to her race 2 Sundays ago. We figured since her race started around 8 a.m., she would likely finish about 10 a.m. We were right, and she looked as happy as a clam at high tide when she hit the finish line. Now, why do we run marathons? 26.2 miles? A bit of marathon history. The marathon originated from the ancient Greek battle of Marathon in 490 BC, where the Athenians defeated the Persians. Legend developed the story of a man named Pheidippides, who was a messenger that ran from Marathon to Athens to announce the victory. Then he collapsed and died at Athens. This inspired the modern marathon? Really? Well, yes, and of a truth, Pheidippides actually ran 300 miles, but who would want to run that far? Yes, some things entice us not because they're easy, but because they are difficult. Now back to our Avenue of the Giants race, May 3rd. First, there were a ton of people there. My research indicates just under 2,000 people if you combine the 10K half marathon and full marathon runners. The rocky riverbed of the Eel River served as a parking lot for countless vehicles. Second, race contestants were gathered from all over the country. Runners came from Texas, Louisiana, New York, Florida, all over the Midwest, and, of course, many cities in California. Third, and most importantly, the vibe of the marathon is one of agony and ecstasy. Ultimately, the latter overrules the former because no race, however long or painful, lasts forever. The spirit May 3rd was one of mutual cheering, support. You could watch the grimmest faces convert to a smile as the finish line appeared and the shouts of encouragement rang out. In sum, there's something about a shared struggle that forges community. Life is like a marathon. Human virtues that really matter are better forged on the anvil of suffering than the soft cushion of easy pleasures. This has been Dan Price for Community Comment.
6: 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The opinions expressed are those of the commentator and not necessarily those of KINS-FM, Blue Lake, California.
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11: A working lunch. I'm Lisa Lucera, Fox News. That's the next part of the talks between President Trump and China's President Xi Jinping. Yesterday's meeting focused on Iran, where President Trump said Xi offered help, and on trade, as President Trump wants Xi to open China to more U.S. businesses.
12: Something they probably won't resolve is the main thing, it turns out, President Xi wants out of this summit. He wanted to tell President Trump that the number one priority for U.S. and Chinese relations is that China can basically do whatever they want with Taiwan, and they do not want any interference from the United States government if they choose to make a military move.
11: Fox's Peter Ducey in Beijing. The Supreme Court will allow an abortion pill to be available by mail nationwide while a lawsuit plays out.
27: Two makers of mifepristone argued a recent federal appeals court ruling caused chaos and confusion for patients and pharmacies. That ruling determined an in-person visit to a doctor was necessary to receive the medication. The companies asked the Supreme Court to block the lower court's decision and allow patients to receive the pills by mail. Thursday, the high court granted the drug makers' emergency requests while the legal challenge plays out.
11: Fox's Kevin Uretsky. The original case was brought by the state of Louisiana, which argued the FDA regulation violated its sovereignty. Federal prosecutors have made an arrest in connection with the deaths of seven migrants found in a train box car on Sunday. Myra Huerta is charged with harboring illegal migrants. Laredo Mayor Victor Trevino says the victims from Honduras and Mexico likely died of heat stroke.
28: Based on preliminary medical reports, they did not pass away in our city, but they were discovered here after hours of suffering.
11: Deputies believe the seventh victim may have fallen or been pushed out of the train car. 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
11: A U.S. jury sides with the family of a victim of the Boeing 737 MAX crash 7 years ago in Ethiopia.
13: This is the second jury verdict stemming from the 2019 fatal crash of a Boeing 737 MAX jet in Ethiopia that killed all 157 passengers and crew. In this case, a jury in Chicago awarded $49.5 million to the family of 24-year-old American Samia Stumo for her and the family's pain and suffering. Boeing did not contest liability and claims for punitive damages were dismissed, but Stumo family attorneys are trying to get those reinstated. The plane maker faced dozens of lawsuits after fatal 737 MAX crashes in Ethiopia and Indonesia killed 346 people. Carmen Roberts, Fox News.
11: Boeing has settled more than 90% of the civil lawsuits related to the two crashes. The Trump administration is pledging $1.8 billion in additional funding for UN humanitarian aid, saying the money will be used for life-saving aid for victims of natural disasters, famine, and people who are truly in critical need. That money will be added to the $2 billion the administration pledged in December. Meta rolling out a new level of privacy for when users talk with Meta AI through its messaging platform, WhatsApp.
14: Meta's new incognito chat is powered by the same privacy and encryption used with WhatsApp chats between users, but it's meant to address privacy matters for when users talk with the integrated artificial intelligence. It's a response to concerns from users of Meta's services that they will end up sharing an awful amount of private things with the AI chatbot. Incognito mode will be text only, so no photos, but it will also be secured, encrypted, and will auto-delete messages, though Meta says not even the company itself will have access to the contents of chats with Meta AI.
11: Fox's Evan Brown. I'm Lisa Lacerda. This is Fox News.
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18: 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Tommy Robinson with Eric Stackelbeck, March 2026. 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It's important. Cut 15, go.
19: I think the average American may not realize that Islam is making massive, and I mean massive, inroads in the UK. Where are we at right now? Because I see the UK as really the front line for the fight in the struggle for Western civilization because of the Islamic advances there.
20: London's gone, Paris is gone, Berlin's gone. The visuals you think of, they're gone. 33% of London is English. And the warning I bring to America is I'm not going to talk to you about what I've read in a book. I'm going to talk to you about what I saw.
19: You're living.
20: When I was born in 1982, we had one mosque in my hometown. We now have 45. I've seen the decay, I've seen the attack on freedom, but I've also seen the unholy alliance of the left, along with the police, along with the media, along with the Islamists, how they all unite together. And I've witnessed that. The way, I'd say, unite together, the left surrender to them, the government surrender to them, politicians surrender to them, so they rule with fear. And fear has paralyzed an entire nation of lions. And the warning I bring to America is this isn't far away now, it's here. I've come and landed in Texas, I've gone to Plano, I've interviewed, I don't know if you've seen the interview I've done.
3: Yeah.
20: So I've sat and met journalists, I've sat and met politicians. I thought it was important to meet everyday American people. And I sat with a couple who have now fled, you know, because, and she cries her eyes out. Her grandmother lived there, her mother lived there. She's been forced to leave after harassment by the imported Islamic community. I went to one of these huge compounds. Let's not call it a mosque, because it's not. It's an entire right. community.
3: It is.
20: The roads are called Medina Villas. And I've seen this. This is the seed has been planted. You need to understand what has happened to your country over the last 8 years since Joe Biden's opened your borders.
3: Yeah.
20: You were used to Hispanic, Mexican immigration. Well, not anymore. Pakistani, Afghani, Somali, they have been brought in. It's planned. Ask yourself this as an American audience. Why have Somalians come from the hottest place in the world and found themselves in Minnesota, the coldest place in America? They haven't chose to go there. They've been put there. Your borders have been opened. Your country's been flooded. 700%. Legal immigration went up 700% in your swing states. They don't want there to ever be a swing state. They were changing the demographic of the vote bank. Now, I've seen how this operates, and I've seen the power of it.
18: Mm-hmm. He's heroic. Absolutely heroic. They've put him in jail over there. They've tried to shut him down. They don't have any free speech over there, pretty much, unless you're Islamist. The British are telling us, Tommy Robinson is telling us, Tommy Robinson isn't a professor, he's not an elitist, he's not an author, he's none of these things. He's a blue-collar, hard-working man who grew up in a tough neighborhood. And he said his community had one mosque, now they have 45. This is all intentional. He said 33% of London proper is actually English still. That is shocking. The last time I was in London, maybe 20-some years ago, this wasn't even an issue. It's happened so fast, and it's happening now. The left, you know, we've been talking about this forever, but the left is not only in alliance and collusion with these forces, it's bringing them into the country. That's what they're doing. I try to bring you, as often as I can, some of these clips from individuals in our country, a Florida Islamic imam, Muhammad Masri, in San Francisco a year or two ago. Hat tip memory. Again, get that site, bookmark it, memri.org, memri.org. It's one of the best sites in existence. I want you to listen to this man, and he's one of thousands and thousands. Cut 20, go.
4: We are buying these churches. We bought 3 churches so far, converted them to masjids, and now we have one we are buying with a school to make it, because we have to serve the same people. The people who were part of that community, one day they will be Muslims. So we'll make it into a masjid and an Islamic school for our children and their children, inshallah. Mm-hmm. 100 years ago, they invaded the Muslim world, and they built missionary schools and destroyed Islamic schools and masjids. Today,
18: okay, that's a lie. I don't know what he's talking about hundreds of years ago. He's talking about the Christian Crusade. The Christian Crusade came about because of 400 years of Muslim conquest in the Holy Land. Holy Land sites in Europe and throughout much of the world. And so back then, the Pope organized a response, the Christian Crusades. They were brutal, but after 400 years, you see what they did, right? At the Nova Festival, at these kibbutzim, you see what they did with the hostages. This is what they do when they conquer or they attack other people. This is what they do in Iran. This is what they're doing to those people there as the Democrats turn their backs, as our media and the Democrats and others in this country, the woke right neo-fascists, still talk as if Israel did something, or they don't talk about what those Christians are going through in at least three African countries. They don't even mention the Christians in Syria. They don't mention the Christians in China who are being brutalized either. I hate these people, these phony podcasters, all of them. Well, not all of them. The good ones are the good ones. The woke right, neo-fascists, despise every damn one of them. And it is shocking that Joe Rogan is the biggest podcast in America. That won't last. You want to know why? Because the American people aren't going to put up with it. He can do his UFC stuff. He can do the other stuff. He can do whatever he wants. But when he opens his big mouth, it's clear where he stands. It's clear what he is. And that's a fact. And he's not alone. Not by a long shot. Yeah. Ask me if I give a damn how big their audiences are. Ask me. Stalin had big audiences. Mao had big audiences. You go right down the list. So what? So damn what? Father Coughlin had massive audiences in the 1940s. Massive. And the crap that he spewed. That's right. So what? History will treat these people as they deserve to be treated. You know what's interesting? We remember during the 30s and 40s who fought back. We remember the righteous Gentiles who fought back. We remember the Jews who fought back. We remember the Americans, regardless of faith, who fought back, the Europeans who fought back. We despise those who gave aid and comfort to the Axis powers, to the Third Reich. This is getting very bad. Very bad. It's time for all patriots to speak out. I don't care if you speak out at the corner deli, at the pizzeria, at the Wegmans or the CVS or the 7-Eleven. I don't care if you talk back at the pub, on the bus, on the subway, although they'll probably take your life in your own hands, but you understand what I mean. We don't have to sit here silently while our country is being invaded and destroyed. Look at me. Yes, I have a microphone. Yes, I have a camera. The good thing is I can spread the word. The bad thing is the bad guy's here too, if you know what I'm saying, Mr. Producer. But I'm never going to stop. Never. Certainly not of my own free will, that's for sure. We'll be right back.
1: Mark Levin.
3: 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It comes with the birria, cilantro, onions, the broth on the side. It's really good. We have a special with the fish fillet. It comes with rice and beans and tortillas. We have a really good Cajun shrimp with potato and corn. Very buttery and delicious. Come down to try it. Luisa's Mexican restaurant in Myrtletown and now in Lolita.
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8: Human trafficking is not just an international epidemic. An estimated 200 to 300,000 children are prostituted in America, with many more at risk. Kids are usually 12 to 14 years old when forced into the sex trade. I'm Kyla Baxley, an investigator with the Humboldt County District Attorney's Office. Unfortunately, California has three of the FBI's 13 highest child sex trafficking areas in the nation: San Francisco, Los Angeles, and San Diego. Humboldt County also attracts human traffickers because of the Highway 101 corridor, rural setting, and significant criminal element. We can make our community less attractive to human trafficking by shining a light on it. If you believe someone you know is a victim of human trafficking, contact your local law enforcement agency or the National Human Trafficking Hotline at 1-888-373-7888 or text the word HELP to 223-733. We'd like to thank the Humboldt County District Attorney's Office for supporting this abuse awareness series, because the truth works.
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0: Folks, if you're turning 65 or you're older, then I know you're like me and getting bombarded with Medicare spam. It's annoying and confusing. 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
1: From the newsroom, I'm Peter Killeen. Humboldt County Office of Education hosted its annual celebration honoring California's Day of the Teacher by recognizing outstanding educators with excellence in teaching awards. This year's ceremony recognized five teachers for their exceptional work in the classroom. With a combined 100 years of teaching experience, the educators were joined by over 150 colleagues, friends, and family members to celebrate their achievements. With news, I'm Peter Killeen.
2: News. I'm Tom Rigotti. President Trump has been talking trade with China's leader. Fox's Peter Doocy is in Beijing.
3: There's about a dozen American CEOs here, and only one of them that we know of has secured a deal. That is the Boeing CEO, who is part of the American delegation, who President Trump says is going to walk away from here with a deal with the Chinese government to buy 200 jumbo jets.
2: The U.S. government cleared 10 Chinese companies to buy NVIDIA's H200 artificial intelligence chips. Democrats are accusing Republicans of pushing out black voters in their latest redistricting push. Here's Fox's Chad Pergram.
4: New South Carolina maps could mean former House Majority Whip Jim Clyburn can't win. Still, Democrats believe they can seize the House despite a shrinking map. Democrats are banking on Republicans overplaying their redistricting hand.
2: The Supreme Court declared racial gerrymandering unconstitutional last month. 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
6: Here's a look at your weather on the North Coast for our overnight hours. It's looking like we've got mostly cloudy conditions lined up for us this evening. Temperatures are going to be in the high 40s, and we can expect a bit of wind blowing through the north at about 6 to 13 miles per hour. However, gusts could get as high as 23 miles per hour. For the morning, we've got cloudy conditions, which will gradually turn into sunshine and temperatures in the low 60s, with a bit of a breeze blowing in from the northwest at about 7 to 16 miles per hour. However, wind gusts could get as high as 26 miles per hour. And that's a look at your weather here on the North Coast.
7: Many of our top students are products of Humboldt's homeschooling community. This is St. Bernard's Principal Paul Shanahan with a senior spotlight. Peter Worsley does it all. Star of multiple school plays, Crusader Award winner on the wrestling team, recognized as an All-American for his character and leadership, earned the Seal of Biliteracy, aced six AP classes, completed his Eagle Scout project on campus, leading the remodel of the school chapel from woodworking to painting, and he sings in the school choir. What a crusader. We are one family.
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0: Pacific. So Taiwan is our front line, and we do not want the Chinese Navy floating over California or Hawaii. But also, after the catastrophic withdrawal of Afghanistan, Taiwan has become a test of the credibility of the United States. And also, we cannot allow a totalitarian state of China to absorb any democracy, because they would launch an enormous publicity war, propaganda war against us, trying to tell the world that we were done. So I think that we would defend Taiwan.
1: Why do you think people want some kind of arrangements with China when it comes to this? Because look what they did with Hong Kong. They had a deal with Britain, and they just blew past it, right?
0: They did. And, you know, that's interesting, because in 2019, they had the big protests in Hong Kong. Those were significant for Taiwan, because Hong Kong was supposed to be ruled under this one country, two systems formula that was developed not for Hong Kong, but for Taiwan. But the Chinese first applied it in Hong Kong. And what happened was fascinating. Tsai Ing-wen was the president of Taiwan then. She's from the Democratic Progressive Party, the pro-Taiwan party. She was not going to get the nomination of her party to run for re-election as president until those protests occurred in Hong Kong. After they occurred, the people in Taiwan said, oh my gosh, we don't want this for us. We're not going to vote for the pro-China party. Tsai Ing-wen got the nomination of her party to run for re-election, and she won in an historic landslide. So that shows you that the Chinese, what they do often, you know, is very powerful, but what they do is get the opposite of result of what they want.
1: Very, very interesting. Is there a backup to Xi? Is there a number two sitting there ready? Or I don't. If there is, I wonder who it would be.
0: Yeah, there are various people who are considered to be a backup. One guy has emerged recently. He's the guy who shook President Trump's hand, second after Xi Jinping today. But really, there is no number two in China. There's only number one, because what we have seen over the last 4 or 5 years are a number of people circulate through what is considered to be the number two spot, and they change. So really, in that system, Xi Jinping does not want a real number two, because then he would be worried about being replaced by the number two. This occurs in so many totalitarian and authoritarian states. So the most dangerous job in the world is being the number two to, for instance, Kim Jong-un. And the second most dangerous job in the world is being number two to Xi Jinping.
1: Mm-hmm. Very good. Well, you're a fount of knowledge, and we really appreciate it. Gordon Chang, the Gatestone Institute. And you can check him out. Tell everybody where you are. You're on Gordon G. Chang at Twitter, correct?
0: That's correct. And I archive all my articles for free at www.gordonchang.com.
1: Very good. And give your bride our best, too. God bless you, my friend.
0: And God bless you, Mark. So thank you so much.
1: You got it. Take care. Isn't he great? Yes, he is. Very good. Let's see. You know, history is unfolding right before our eyes. The President of the United States is delivering really every day, restoring strength at our borders, rebuilding American confidence, putting this country back on a path of common sense and constitutional principles, which is exactly why the left and the media hate him, and we love him. But our system was never meant to rest on one person's shoulders. They need our help. We the people, the sovereign. And there's millions of us. There's millions of us who believe in faith and family and freedom. And there's a lot more to do, isn't there? Including stop the mob in November. We're going to be working very hard on that on this program. I want you to join AMAC, the Association of Mature American Citizens. 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So go to amac.us/Levin. 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We'd love to have you. We'll be right back.
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3: News. I'm Deborah Valentine. President Trump responding on Truth Social to a reported comment from Chinese President Xi Jinping, in which China's president reportedly described the U.S. as a declining nation. Fox's Peter Ducey reports from Beijing.
4: A nation in decline. On that, I fully agree with President Xi. But now the United States is the hottest nation anywhere in the world, and hopefully our relationship with China will be stronger and better than ever before.
3: The two presidents focusing their meetings on reopening the Strait of Hormuz, trade deals, and Taiwan. The Supreme Court will allow an abortion pill to be available by mail nationwide while a lawsuit plays out.
5: The original case was brought by the state of Louisiana, which sued the FDA to challenge a regulation that allowed mifepristone to be prescribed through telehealth and by mail, arguing it violated the state's sovereignty.
3: Fox's Kevin Uretsky reporting. 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
6: Here's a look at your weather on the North Coast for our overnight hours. It's looking like we've got mostly cloudy conditions lined up for us this evening. Temperatures are going to be in the high 40s, and we can expect a bit of wind blowing through the north at about 6 to 13 miles per hour. However, gusts could get as high as 23 miles per hour. For the morning, we've got cloudy conditions, which will gradually turn into sunshine and temperatures in the low 60s, with a bit of a breeze blowing in from the northwest at about 7 to 16 miles per hour. However, wind gusts could get as high as 26 miles per hour. And that's a look at your weather here on the North Coast.
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15: 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Both of these are hot ticket items. 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
3: Welcome back to the program. Your phone calls and emails are welcome, and we'll get to those in a bit. But imagine this. You live in Lake Tahoe, either on the California side or on the Nevada side, and you're about to lose your power. 50,000 Lake Tahoe residents about to lose their electric power, not because of storms or an outage of some kind, but because the data centers get to it first. I thought we'd get the full story from Sam Romaine, who's chairman of Americans for Energy Dominance. Sam, welcome to the program.
18: Lars, thanks so much for having me, and you nailed it. Nobody on the news is covering this yet. It's almost unbelievable. You got Berkshire Hathaway, who owns NV Energy, the Nevada utility operator, cutting off 50,000 Americans on the California side of Lake Tahoe, and they give them 1 year to figure it out. And the reason, like you said, is because of data centers. That entire town, mind you, 50,000 people pulls around 150 megawatts. These two data centers being built on the Nevada side of the border draw over 440 megawatts alone. In NV Energy's own documents, they're citing a capacity problem. And that, it's insane. This is the first time that this is happening. And the reason it's happening is simple, is that these AI companies, these data centers, can and will pay more for power than you can or I can. And if you don't own your own generation, you better count your days, because every state in this country is going to get a Tahoe in the next 5 years unless the government finds a solution. And I'm not going to hold my breath for the government. Tahoe
3: is in fact, Sam,
18: coal mine. We're here.
3: You know, Sam, one of the things that makes me, I mean, I live in the Pacific Northwest, and there were a lot of aluminum companies here at one point, and they were always a bit controversial because they always got the most favored rate for power. They'd pay, I don't know, half a penny a kilowatt hour, and you say, why are they getting the favored rate? Because they're buying gigantic, you know, multiple megawatt quantities of it. The same way, if I walked into Costco and said, I want to buy 10,000 of something, I don't. But if I did, I'd say, and by the way, can I get a better price because I'm going to buy 10,000 of something from a manufacturer or from a retailer? They would generally say, yeah, we'll give you a better price. That's the reason. But in this case, you're right. For the AI companies, while they may seek out parts of the country where they can buy cheaper power if they can get it, if it comes down to how do we make sure our power is guaranteed, you say, pay just a bit more than market rate for the power. To the AI companies, are they going to even blink if they end up paying 10 cents a kilowatt hour instead of 8 cents a kilowatt hour? They'll just say, fine, we'll pay that. You give us first priority, give your residential customers second priority. That's what's going on, right?
18: It is what's going on, it's kind of what's going on. The reality is that the American taxpayers are still subsidizing these companies that are pushing American families off the grid. We have to remember that the reason that utility companies have this protected monopoly status is because there's a compact between utility operators and American people, the homeowners, the ratepayers, that if you want it, electricity will be made available to you. And that is how they get their protected monopoly status, which allows them to spend billions of dollars on the Green New scam and rate base that in and raise your utility prices. That's kind of the whole compact there. So just being able to pull people off the grid to go serve a customer who's willing to pay more, this breaks a social contract that monopoly utilities have held for over 100 years. And if they're willing to break that compact with us, we don't owe them anything.
3: Well, and by the way, you soft-sold that a bit, Sam, because you said a social compact. But don't the utility companies actually have legally binding contracts with the states or the communities they serve that say, if we're going to give you a monopoly, a regulated monopoly status, you have to come to us. You'll be guaranteed a rate of return. I mean, most companies that sell anything else in America, they don't get a guaranteed profit. They sell their products, and sometimes the market is up, sometimes the market is down. No matter what you're selling, whether it's tires or apples or wheat, you get what the market pays you. But in the case of utilities, the exchange is, yes, you can do business here. Yes, you're a monopoly. No, your competitors will not be allowed into that marketplace. But in exchange for that, if somebody moves and builds a house, you have to supply them with power. They're actually violating written contracts, aren't they?
18: Quite literally. And the contract is actually written only one way. The utility has an obligation to to us as the ratepayer, we do not have an obligation to buy power. So, for example, if you wanted to go off-grid and own your own generation, which many people do, the utilities love to fight that and say, oh, no, no, you're not allowed to. You got a meter fee. You got a base fee. You're just moving the cost to your neighbors. That's not fair. You don't owe them anything. You can go off-grid if you want to, but they do, in fact, have a contract to you to give you power if you want it.
3: So how are they... So how is NV getting away with simply saying to Liberty Utilities, we're cutting off your 49,000 customers on the California side of Lake Tahoe, and they'll just have to figure out something else? How are they doing that?
18: It's a really messy, really messy gray area. Nevada Energy, NV Energy, is regulated by the Nevada Public Utility Commission, and Lake Tahoe is in California. And the CPUC has no oversight in what NV Energy does. Lake Tahoe is not connected to the rest of the California ISO system. And so what NV Energy is ultimately saying is, look, there is going to be a new major transmission line that moves into Lake Tahoe, hopefully in a year, and so you'll be fine. But when is the last time that California has built anything on time? And so we're just going to end the contract hoping that California is going to build a high voltage line on time. Keep dreaming.
3: Well, and there's no obligation by the California utilities to extend service to the California side of Lake Tahoe, is there?
18: No, not at this point. They have to secure new contracts because the actual local retail utility company called, I think, Liberty Utility, they don't really own a lot of generation. And so they have to find somewhere to get the power from, even if they have that utility line that comes in, and then make all new contracts.
3: And by the way, aren't there a whole lot of very powerful, very wealthy people who own homes on the side of on the California side, including, let's see, was Dianne Feinstein one of the owners up there? I mean, I think she had a $40 million house. Are they going to be told, sorry, no, you're going to have to sit there in the dark?
18: Yeah, I mean, this is where it gets kind of comical. I mean, NV Energy is not a really popular utility in Nevada. You ask any Nevadan how they like their utility company, especially after what they tried to do with the demand charge that, like, horribly failed for them, or their scandal of overcharging. You name the thing. But when it's regular people who work the strip in Las Vegas, it doesn't really matter. You wait to see what happens when these ultra billionaires get pissed off in Lake Tahoe. Things are going to change a little bit.
3: I mean, I can imagine now some of them, I think you're probably right. Some of them will probably say, well, I'm going to get in a big diesel tank or maybe a propane tank or something, and I'm going to put in a gen set of my own, and I'll have my own power. But I know that they won't be making themselves, popular with all their neighbors next door who can't afford to do that kind of move. That's Sam Romain. Sam is the chairman of Americans for Energy Dominance. So imagine this. The AI data centers come in. They say, we're going to pay a little bit more. And all of a sudden, the utility company puts a whole bunch of very powerful, very wealthy people in the dark. Glad to be with you on a Thursday. Don't forget, on this show, every week we celebrate First Amendment Fridays, and your First Amendment rights are not just practiced, but they are provided for on The Lars Larson Show.
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24: No room for small talk. I'm Lisa Lacerra, Fox News. That's what President Trump said after his first round of talks with China's President Xi Jinping, telling Fox's Hannity.
25: There's no talking about how nice the weather is. Oh, let's look at the stars. Let's look at the sun. You know, now he's all business. And that's, I like that. I mean, that's a good thing.
24: On trade, the president said President Xi told him he will open China up in stages. And on Iran, he said he believes China can have some influence. This hour, the president will have a working lunch with President Xi.
26: First, President Trump has to figure out what exactly Xi is willing to do when he says that he wants to help end the Iran war. We also have to figure out which CEOs, American CEOs that are part of the traveling party, besides Boeing, are going to leave here with new commitments from the Chinese for business here. She says that he's going to open up the country a little bit more. So what exactly does that mean? We hope to find out.
24: Fox's Peter Ducey in Beijing. There are reports a ship operating as a floating armory for security firms in the Gulf of Oman has been seized by Iran as attacks on foreign flagships continue.
27: An Indian flag vessel was attacked and sunk off the coast of Oman following a suspected explosion from a drone or missile. All crew on board, though, reported to be safe. The economic toll is also adding up. With no ships passing through the vital waterway, the estimated cost to the global economy is close to $14 billion every day and climbing.
24: Fox's Ashley Webster in Tel Aviv. CIA Director John Ratcliffe traveled to Havana today to meet with officials, including Raul Castro's grandson, to discuss intelligence cooperation, economic stability, and security issues. Meanwhile, Fox News Digital is citing one source that says the U.S. is moving to indict Raul Castro. 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
24: Senators agree they won't get paid during any future government shutdowns.
29: Senators unanimously pass a resolution to have their salaries withheld during shutdowns. It directs the Secretary of the Senate to withhold pay whenever a government shutdown affects one or more federal agencies. Too long shutdowns in less than a year put financial strain on those federal employees working without pay. Like those employees, senators would get back pay when the shutdown's over and the checks restart. Louisiana Republican John Kennedy sponsored the bill. It takes effect November 4th, the day after the midterms. The 27th Amendment to the Constitution, proposed in 1789 and ratified in 1992, prohibits any law that changes congressional salaries until after the next election. Chris Foster, Fox News.
24: The resolution does not apply to the House, which would have to pass its own bill. Members of Congress are paid a base salary of $174,000 a year. An Oklahoma inmate who was nearly executed three times has been released on bond while awaiting a retrial for the 1997 killing of his former boss. The Supreme Court ruled last year the prosecutor's decision to allow a key witness to give testimony they knew to be false violated Richard Glossop's right to a fair trial. Glossop must wear an electronic monitor and is not allowed to contact any witnesses in the case. Ahead of America's 250th birthday, a new report shows America is showing its age with notable weaknesses in areas of national well-being.
0: The U.S. placed 18th overall in U.S. News and World Report's new rankings of the best countries. While we're first place when it comes to culture and tourism and second best for economic development, challenges related to public health outcomes, social cohesion, and public safety in particular pulled down the country's overall standing. We drop all the way to 33rd place for health, 29th for infrastructure, and 41st for civic health. The best country overall was determined to be Switzerland, followed by Denmark and Sweden. Angola came in dead last.
24: Fox's Gianna Chelosi. I'm Lisa Lucera. This is Fox News.
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0: Did you know that controlled or prescribed burns are an important tool to reduce the impacts of wildfires, including smoke? Prescribed fires generally produce less smoke and reduce the risk of out-of-control wildfires.
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2: I'm Chris DeMeo. President Trump meets with Chinese President Xi Jinping on day two of his trip to China. The president tells Fox's Hannity his relationship with Xi has improved.
3: When I first came here, China was really taking advantage of the United States. He understands that. And now we do great with China, and we have a very good relationship. We have a friendship, really. He's a tremendous leader. He's been here a long time, very powerful, very strong. There's no doubt about it.
2: The president also says Xi promised to buy 200 Boeing jets.
3: That's a lot of jobs. It's a lot. Boeing wanted 150, got 200. I think it was a commitment. I mean, you know, sort of like a statement, but I think it was a commitment.
2: The president and Xi also talked trade. 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
4: Here's a look at your weather on the North Coast for our overnight hours. It's looking like we've got mostly cloudy conditions lined up for us this evening. Temperatures are going to be in the high 40s, and we can expect a bit of wind blowing through the north at about 6 to 13 miles per hour. However, gusts could get as high as 23 miles per hour. For the morning, we've got cloudy conditions, which will gradually turn into sunshine and temperatures in the low 60s, with a bit of a breeze blowing in from the northwest at about 7 to 16 miles per hour. However, wind gusts could get as high as 26 miles per hour. And that's a look at your weather here on the North Coast.
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3: News. I'm Deborah Valentine. Ahead of President Trump's first meeting with China's President Xi Jinping Wednesday, the State Department said China and the U.S. agree Iran shouldn't charge money for passage through the Strait of Hormuz. President Trump tells Fox's Hannity he and China's president also oppose Iran's nuclear program.
4: I don't think China wants Iran to have a nuclear weapon either. I said, they're stone cold crazy. You don't need them having a nuclear weapon either.
5: What did he say?
4: Well, he's not going to respond to much. He's a pretty cool guy. He's not going to say, oh, gee, that's a good point.
3: President Trump also said China's president promised Beijing wouldn't sell military equipment to Iran. Reuters reporting the U.S. plans to indict Cuba's former president, Raul Castro, citing a U.S. Department of Justice official. The potential indictment of the 94-year-old focuses on the downing of aircraft. 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
6: Here's a look at your weather on the North Coast for our overnight hours. It's looking like we've got mostly cloudy conditions lined up for us this evening. Temperatures are going to be in the high 40s, and we can expect a bit of wind blowing through the north at about 6 to 13 miles per hour. However, gusts could get as high as 23 miles per hour. For the morning, we've got cloudy conditions, which will gradually turn into sunshine and temperatures in the low 60s, with a bit of a breeze blowing in from the northwest at about 7 to 16 miles per hour. However, wind gusts could get as high as 26 miles per hour. And that's a look at your weather here on the North Coast.
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7: 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He actually...

0: We're on Red Eye Radio. He is Eric Carlin. I'm Gary McNamara. Coming up finally in the bottom of the hour, the most bizarre audio yesterday. The perfect example of why it is impossible to communicate with somebody on the left. And this was the hearing yesterday before the House. And you had the Fairfax County attorney that was on.
1: Yeah.
0: And wait till you hear. And what they hit him on was in his website, which is his campaign website. It's been up for 6 years, where he said, you know, our office will take immigration consequences into account when making prosecuting decisions. If two people commit the same crime, but one's punishment includes deportation, that's a perversion of justice and not a reflection of the values of Fairfax County. That's what he had on his website.
1: Mm-hmm.
0: He took it off. Wait till you hear how he attempts to justify it. And it's just, Jim Jordan is doing the questioning. It's the most bizarre thing, and we'll have it coming up following the bottom of the hour. Also, we'll get to Trump's trip to China. It was interesting because when I was coming in, I did a bunch of reading before I came in, and was driving here, and I'm like, I don't know. I don't know what's going to come out of it.
1: Yeah.
0: You know, it's all words right now. We'll see what the action is.
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3: I'm Chris DeMeo. President Trump and Chinese President Xi Jinping talking trade, the Strait of Hormuz, and Taiwan in their meeting Thursday.
4: He wanted to tell President Trump that the number one priority for U.S. and Chinese relations is that China can basically do whatever they want with Taiwan, and they do not want any interference from the United States government if they choose to make a military move.
3: Fox's Peter Ducey. At least four people are dead after a small plane crash in southern New Mexico.
5: The FAA revealing the plane operated by TransAero Medevac was traveling from Roswell to Sierra Blanca Regional Airport.
3: Fox's Kristen Goodwin, the FAA, the National Transportation Safety Board, are investigating the cause of the crash. NHL playoffs, Montreal beats Buffalo 6-3. The Canadiens lead that series 3-2. Game 6, Saturday in Montreal. 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
6: Here's a look at your weather on the North Coast for our overnight hours. It's looking like we've got mostly cloudy conditions lined up for us this evening. Temperatures are going to be in the high 40s, and we can expect a bit of wind blowing through the north at about 6 to 13 miles per hour. However, gusts could get as high as 23 miles per hour. For the morning, we've got cloudy conditions, which will gradually turn into sunshine and temperatures in the low 60s, with a bit of a breeze blowing in from the northwest at about 7 to 16 miles per hour. However, wind gusts could get as high as 26 miles per hour. And that's a look at your weather here on the North Coast.
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1: News. I'm Deborah Valentine. Speaking alongside Chinese President Xi Jinping at a Communist Party compound in Beijing, President Trump announcing the U.S. will host the Chinese president later this year.
2: It's an honor to be here. We'll be back, and I believe on September 24th or thereabouts, President Xi is going to be coming to the United States, and we will be reciprocal, like reciprocal trade. The visit will be reciprocal.
1: President Trump says China's agreed Iran must not possess nuclear weapons and has pledged to assist in ending the conflict with Tehran. The two presidents held final talks in Beijing today. President Trump is about to depart China, heading back to the U.S. Tensions escalating in the Strait of Hormuz. A ship anchored off the United Arab Emirates was believed seized by Iran on Thursday. Another ship attacked and sank near Oman. 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
3: Here's a look at your weather on the North Coast for our overnight hours. It's looking like we've got mostly cloudy conditions lined up for us this evening. Temperatures are going to be in the high 40s, and we can expect a bit of wind blowing through the north at about 6 to 13 miles per hour. However, gusts could get as high as 23 miles per hour. For the morning, we've got cloudy conditions, which will gradually turn into sunshine and temperatures in the low 60s, with a bit of a breeze blowing in from the northwest at about 7 to 16 miles per hour. However, wind gusts could get as high as 26 miles per hour. And that's a look at your weather here on the North Coast.
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1: I'm Chris DeMeo. President Trump and Chinese President Xi Jinping ending their latest meeting. They had spoken about the Strait of Hormuz and Taiwan.
2: He wanted to tell President Trump that the number one priority for U.S. and Chinese relations is that China can basically do whatever they want with Taiwan, and they do not want any interference from the United States government if they choose to make a military move.
1: Fox's Peter Ducey. At least four people are dead after a small plane crash in southern New Mexico.
3: The FAA revealing the plane operated by TransAero Medevac was traveling from Roswell to Sierra Blanca Regional Airport.
1: Fox's Kristen Goodwin. The FAA and the National Transportation Safety Board are investigating the cause of the crash. NHL playoffs, Montreal over Buffalo 6-3. The Canadiens lead that series 3-2. 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
4: Here's a look at your weather on the North Coast for our overnight hours. It's looking like we've got mostly cloudy conditions lined up for us this evening. Temperatures are going to be in the high 40s, and we can expect a bit of wind blowing through the north at about 6 to 13 miles per hour. However, gusts could get as high as 23 miles per hour. For the morning, we've got cloudy conditions, which will gradually turn into sunshine and temperatures in the low 60s, with a bit of a breeze blowing in from the northwest at about 7 to 16 miles per hour. However, wind gusts could get as high as 26 miles per hour. And that's a look at your weather here on the North Coast.
5: 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You got to go try the food. 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Both of these are hot ticket items. 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

0: We are Red Eye Radio. He is Eric Cronin. I'm Gary McNamara. Coming up on the bottom of the hour, the most bizarre audio yesterday. The perfect example of why it is impossible to communicate with somebody on the left. And this was the hearing yesterday before the House, and you had the Fairfax County attorney that was on.
1: Yeah.
0: And wait till you hear. And what they hit him on was in his website, which is his campaign website. It's been up for 6 years, where he said, you know, immigration, our office will take immigration consequences into account when making prosecuting decisions. If two people commit the same crime, but one's punishment includes deportation, that's a perversion of justice and not a reflection of the values of Fairfax County. That's what he had on his website.
1: Mm-hmm.
0: He took it off. Wait till you hear how he attempts to justify it. And it's just, and Jim Jordan is doing the questioning. It's the most bizarre thing, and we'll have it coming up following the bottom of the hour. Also, we'll get to Trump's trip to China. It was interesting because when I was coming in, I did a bunch of reading before I came in and was driving here, and I'm like, I don't know. I don't know what's going to come out of it.
1: Yeah.
0: You know, it's all words right now. We'll see what the action is.
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3: News. I'm Deborah Valentine. President Donald Trump is on his way back to the United States following meetings with China's President Xi Jinping during a three-day summit in Beijing. President Trump says fantastic business deals were made during the visit.
4: This has been an incredible visit. I think a lot of good has come of it. We've made some fantastic trade deals, great for both countries.
3: President Trump also says China's president has agreed Iran must not have a nuclear program and that China will not sell weapons to Tehran and will work to help end the conflict with Iran. China's president visits the U.S. in September. Africa's CDC, the continent's top public health body, today confirmed a new Ebola outbreak in Congo's remote Ituri province, with 246 suspected cases and 65 deaths recorded so far. 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
5: Here's a look at your weather on the North Coast for our overnight hours. It's looking like we've got mostly cloudy conditions lined up for us this evening. Temperatures are going to be in the high 40s, and we can expect a bit of wind blowing through the north at about 6 to 13 miles per hour. However, gusts could get as high as 23 miles per hour. For the morning, we've got cloudy conditions, which will gradually turn into sunshine and temperatures in the low 60s, with a bit of a breeze blowing in from the northwest at about 7 to 16 miles per hour. However, wind gusts could get as high as 26 miles per hour. And that's a look at your weather here on the North Coast.
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0: Winter, I am deeply sorry for your loss. And I say that not only as a prosecutor, but as a parent of a daughter. I am sorry for what you are having to endure. And I promise that my office is doing everything we can to prosecute the man responsible.
1: Of course, his office did everything that they could to make sure that the man responsible was free to do what he did when they could have certainly prosecuted him. This is really where it hits home, the crime aspect and the victims. The victims who were law-abiding American citizens, many of them immigrants. And do you think this issue is a political issue for this upcoming election? Will it make a difference and move the needle in some places around this country?
2: Well, if the economic issues are not front and center, then you start to get at the cultural wedge issues. And illegal immigration is one of those cultural wedge issues that have motivated, voters in the 2020 cycle, Larry, in the 2024 cycle. I think it can, particularly in local races and statewide races. So in Virginia, for example, you talk about these prosecutors, you talk about the fact that Governor Spamberger has been unwilling and is going against federal enforcement of illegal immigrants, ensuring that ICE cannot apprehend these dangerous criminals in places that would not risk public safety. Yeah. I don't want to see ICE apprehending people at a schoolyard. They don't have to if they can take them out of the local jails.
1: Exactly.
2: When they're being transported.
1: Do away with the sanctuary policies. It'll make it very safe. All right. Stay with us, Patrice, because you did a big caveat there. If the economic issues aren't front and center. So we'll talk about the economic issues and the president's trip to China with Patrice Onwuka coming up in just a moment. So many people out there are living with everyday pain. 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
8: 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Peter Worsley does it all. 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What a crusader. We are one family.
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0: lines, or maybe they don't even vote at all in these local county prosecutor elections. We spend so much time in this country focusing every 4 years. Oh, forget about every 4 years. We're focusing on it right now. All you hear right now from political journalists and analysts, and yes, even my fellow talk show hosts, is who's going to be the Republican nominee in 28? Who's going to be the Democrat nominee in 28? For crying out loud, it's May of 26 right now, and that's all we care about is who's going to be sitting in the Oval Office, and we don't pay attention to these prosecutors. And the organized left, they know that. They're not stupid. They're nefarious, and they're brilliant. So they have focused all of their energy and all of their money, in great respects, on who sits in these prosecutors' offices, like Steve Descano in Fairfax and the others that are mentioned in Cully Stimson's book, Rogue Prosecutors. And what have they done? They've won those elections. They've won those elections, and they put people in place to ignore the law. Not prosecute the law, to ignore the law. Why go through the process of passing a law that allows people to walk scot-free when they break the law? Instead, all you got to do is have a prosecutor who doesn't prosecute. It's a cancer in this country, and it needs to be fixed. What also needs to be fixed is your pain. 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
10: 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We'd like to thank the Humboldt County Office of Education for supporting this abuse awareness series, because the truth works.
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0: Larry O'Connor here on O'Connor and Company, but always with part of my heart with my friend Chris DeGaulle. As you know, Chris DeGaulle's been your morning guy for years here on this radio network. He's my best friend and was the best man at my wedding, and he's now running for Congress in Missouri, Missouri 6. And I just want to remind you, if you miss Chris DeGaulle, well, you'll be seeing a lot of him if he wins that race for Congress. He'll be a regular on this show as a guest, and I'll be hard on him, too. Go to StegallForCongress.com. Get information about his campaign, StegallForCongress.com. As we look at politics, and we want to be the go-to radio program here for you every single day for the midterms and certainly for the presidential election in 28. But we don't lose sight, as I just discussed, about local races as well, county prosecutors, important city council, mayor, governors. It's all over the place. That's how we focus so much in California on their governor's race and primary that they're having right now in Los Angeles. This is a political program, and we talk about politics from Pennsylvania Avenue and in Washington, D.C., and the White House, all the way down to Main Street and your house. That's what we do. And, well, frankly, I think we're pretty damn good at it. But that said, it is important to take a look at who's going to be in the White House starting January 20th of 2029. It is. And if you're a Democrat right now, you're sort of rudderless. You don't have a leader. Best option, I guess, you've got is Gavin Newsom. And then from there, what, Josh Shapiro, Pete Buttigieg? Seriously? Okay. Could be. I mean, I don't want to write them off. But, you know, here on the Republican side of the equation, we're like, oh, who do you like, Vance or Rubio? Either way, it's bad news for Democrats, I think. I'm overconfident. You're right. Because candidates matter. And we've got those candidates. And frankly, if you look at the Democrat side, their two most qualified candidates who have run in national elections and could easily raise enough money to have a fighting chance against Vance or Rubio, those two candidates are Bernie Sanders and this woman, Kamala Harris. And Kamala Harris is sure acting like she's going to run again, and that would be amazing. So she put together a video where she was interacting with a podcaster and talking about how she's leading the charge on the left there. I believe before this interview, she may have had a couple of vodka martinis. I'm not sure. Can't prove it. You be the judge. But I want you to pay close attention to the woman who was just the nominee for the Democrats. Pay close attention to the ideas that she is now floating for her party and what they will do should they gain power again. Because everything she lays out here is contrary to the American dream, the American ideal, the Constitution, and everything this country has stood for 250 years. And she's the leading candidate for the Democrats. She was just their nominee. So take a listen to what she intends to do.
11: Say, look, this is a moment where there are no bad ideas. A no bad idea brainstorm is what I'd like to call it. And in that no bad ideas brainstorm, we talk about what we need to do and think about doing around the Electoral College. We talk about the idea of Supreme Court reform, which includes expanding the Supreme Court. We invite a conversation about multi-members districts. We talk about look, that if we win the Senate, which we should and we will, then the Senate Judiciary Committee should have rules that they put in place. So when these people come before as nominees to the Supreme Court and lie, that they are held to account and consequence, not just that somebody goes on cable news and says they lie, but that there are rules in place to actually penalize people for lying to a Senate Judiciary Committee. That we agree that it is right to have ethics rules for Supreme Court justices. And let's put those in place. Let's talk about statehood for Puerto Rico and D.C. These are the things I think that we've got to do. We've got to neutralize these red states from cheating, including blue states expanding their maps. And all of this, I think, is look, we got to fight fire with fire. These folks are playing to win. We got to play to win.
0: I hope everyone's paying attention. I hope John Thune and the leadership in the Senate paying attention, and also Susan Collins, Lisa Murkowski, Tom Tillis, Mitch McConnell. I've been rough on John Thune lately. So how about those four holdouts who refuse to actually upend the filibuster? Are you paying attention? Because they're telling you what they will do when they get into power. And every single one of the things that she just said, abolish the Electoral College, pack the Supreme Court, make Puerto Rico and D.C. states. You can't do those if you've got a filibuster. So the first thing they're going to do is get rid of the filibuster and then do what they want to do. So what in the hell are we waiting for? We're in power now. Get rid of the filibuster so that we can actually do something to keep them from doing what they want to do. And let's just be clear here. That last line, we got to neutralize these red states from cheating. I don't know about you, but if you think that your opponent is cheating, what do you do? Do you say, hey, we've got rules here and you've got to be following the rules, so stop cheating. Follow the rules. Here are the rules. We love the rules. We play by the rules. We expect you to play by the rules, so let's everybody play by the rules. That's what a normal person does. What did she just say? Hey, the other side is cheating, so let's throw out the rule book. Let's rewrite the rule book. I'm sorry, winning the Electoral College is not cheating. Winning the Electoral College is literally following the rules. These people hate everything that went into the origins of this nation, and they're telling you, listen to them.
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0: Good morning. It's 22 minutes after the hour here in your nation's capital. I'm Larry O'Connor, O'Connor and Company, and I say it all the time, there's no better place to be on federal holidays than in your nation's capital. It's the best place to honor, reflect, and, when appropriate, celebrate. And Memorial Day, one of those days as well, from Arlington National Cemetery to all the war memorials and all the other iconic locations in your nation's capital to really bring meaning, the real meaning, to a day like Memorial Day. This is where you want to be. And that's why we love having conversations with the spokesperson for the National Park Service, who covers the National Mall and all the memorial parks, a friend of the program, Mike Litterist. Mike, good morning. Thanks for joining us.
1: Larry, thanks for having me. Good to be with you, and you're absolutely right. There's no more meaningful day to be on the National Mall than Memorial Day.
0: Yeah, so what's it looking like? Especially, I know you are a busy man with you're just finishing up the Cherry Blossom Festival, and then you've got the great improvements that are starting to be completed there at the Lincoln Memorial. You got the reflecting, all the stuff going on right now, but everything is going to be focused on Memorial Day in this America 250 year. What's it going to look like in Washington?
1: Yeah, we are planning our usual slate of remembrances and replaying ceremonies and playing of taps at, I think there are 16 sites around the National Mall and the Uptown Parks that will have commemorations going on for Memorial Day weekend. But you're absolutely right. At the same time, we are getting ready for probably one of the biggest event seasons that the city has seen in generations. And we're also sprucing up. We are making D.C. safe and beautiful, making sure that so many of these monuments and memorials that pay tribute to individuals and commemorate events and the nation's military men and women, making sure they look their best, not only for Memorial Day, but for the events coming in and into the future.
0: Talk to me a little bit. You just mentioned it, but I'd love for you to just sort of give a little more detail on this. At 8 a.m., the taps across the National Mall when taps is played. Describe exactly how that goes down.
1: So this is something we started several years ago and has really sort of caught on. And at 8 o'clock in the morning on Memorial Day, on Monday, May 25th, we will have a brief replaying ceremony at the World War One Memorial with Gold Star Mothers and the Doughboy Foundation and the Trust for the National Mall. And then simultaneously played at 16 sites across the city, we will have buglers playing taps. Everything from the Vietnam Veterans Memorial and the World War II Memorial to some of the smaller sites that people don't necessarily think about as much, places like the African American Civil War Memorial, the D.C. War Memorial. So it's a great way to start Memorial Day, sort of have just that moment to remember, why the day's a holiday, remember all the tens of thousands, hundreds of thousands of men and women who have made the ultimate sacrifice so that we can enjoy, the America we know today.
0: It's impossible to be a freedom-loving, patriotic American and not get emotional at moments like that. And I'm starting to get choked up thinking about it, Mike, so you hear me out. I'm going to throw a curveball at you, but I know you got the answer to it. I always get emotional when I go to the Korean War Memorial. It's the most haunting, I think, of all of them. I love the Korean War Memorial. And there's always a wreath there from a grade school in South Korea thanking those veterans. Here we are, 70 years later. Can you shed some light on how that occurs, how this Korean grade school across South Korea ends up sending this dedication to the American patriots who lost their lives there?
1: So the Korean people have not forgotten. And like you said, 70 plus years later, the embassy is usually out there a couple of times a week with replaying ceremonies, bringing guests, bringing, people from the embassy or, Korean nationals who are visiting to pay their respect for what Americans sacrificed for a free South Korea. And so they bring with them wreaths, of course, every time. And the school wreath that you mentioned is part of their routine visits.
0: It's so incredible, and it's so gratifying to know that the children growing up and being raised in South Korea are taught about what America did for them to make sure that they remain free, that they're not part of the, you know, gulag that is North Korea. The fact that they acknowledge that sacrifice, I only hope American children do the same. Mike, thanks for joining us. Mike Litteris, National Park Service.
1: Larry.
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6: Fox News, I'm CJ Papa. President Trump meeting the reporters on Air Force One as it flies back to the States, describing his conversation with China's President Xi on this touchy topic.
7: On Taiwan, he does not want to see a fight for independence because that would be a very strong confrontation.
6: The president added he has not made a decision on whether a major U.S. sale of arms to Taiwan will move forward. The two leaders also spoke about the Islamic Republic.
7: On Iran, it's very interesting. He feels strongly they can't have a nuclear weapon. He said that very strongly. They cannot have a nuclear weapon, and he wants them to open up the strait.
6: Both of those sound bites from White House video. Ukrainian President Zelensky says a Russian missile strike on a Kyiv apartment building yesterday killed 24 people, including three teenagers. 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

0: KINS News and Information Time is 5:49. Let's take a quick look at the weather on the North Coast for today. Once again, we're going to be starting things off with mostly cloudy skies in the forecast with a little bit of lingering patchy fog. Temperatures are expected to be about the same as yesterday, from 56 to 66 degrees, and more 10 to 20 mile per hour winds will be continuing out of the north, shifting slightly towards the northwest going into this afternoon.
1: 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So when they ask for something to do, say yes to Game On and have as much fun as possible. First in E in Old Town Eureka. Game On!
2: Many of our top students are products of Humboldt's homeschooling community. This is St. Bernard's Principal Paul Shanahan with a senior spotlight. Peter Worsley does it all. Star of multiple school plays, Crusader Award winner on the wrestling team, recognized as an All-American for his character and leadership, earned the Seal of Biliteracy, aced six AP classes, completed his Eagle Scout project on campus, leading the remodel of the school chapel, from woodworking to painting, and he sings in the school choir. What a crusader. We are one family.
3: I'm Stuart Varney, and this is the Fox Business Report.
4: Shares of startup chipmaker Cerebras jumped 68% yesterday, its first day of trading. It was priced at $185 a share and closed at $311. The Wall Street Journal says NVIDIA dominates the market for artificial intelligence chips, but the strong launch is a sign investors are betting Cerebras can carve out a piece of that market. The NASDAQ and S&P closed at records yesterday, and the Dow was back over 50,000, though this morning stock futures are losing ground and crude oil prices are higher. Brent crude has topped $109 a barrel, West Texas Intermediate at $104. Fashion brand Salvatore Ferragamo shares are losing ground after it reported sales declined in the recent quarter. That's your Fox Business Report. I'm Ginny Cosola, invested in you.
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7: This is Kelly Orchard's Apple a Day, 60 seconds on wisdom, success, and personal growth. Today, I want you to just say yes. I say yes to dancing by myself. I love to turn up a good song and just dance my heart out. I want you to say yes to dancing by yourself. Music has a profound impact on your mood. When you're sad, a sad song is usually what you seek out. When you're happy, you seek happy songs or those that make you want to kick off your shoes and bust out a dance move or two. I love to play music when I cook or clean my house. It soon becomes a dance party and more fun than a chore. Playing upbeat music will lift your mood. The story goes that music soothes the savage beast, and that has proven to be true time and again. So crank up the tunes, put on your boogie shoes, and say yes to dancing by yourself. You'll soon discover that you're laughing, smiling, and gaining great health benefits from it, too. This has been Kelly Orchard's Apple a Day. Now, go out and be fruitful.
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8: 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We're in the middle of ALS Awareness Month. Amyotrophic lateral sclerosis, better known as ALS, is a progressive and fatal neurodegenerative disease with no known cure. This disease leads to the loss of control over muscles, which causes progressive weakness, difficulty breathing, and even paralysis. Health experts say many of those diagnosed with the illness typically die within 2 to 5 years after the diagnosis. According to the CDC, about 5,000 people in the U.S. are diagnosed with ALS every year, which averages to about 15 new cases daily. The disease is commonly known as Lou Gehrig's disease, after the New York Yankees player who was diagnosed with it, which ended his career in 1939. He died less than 2 years later in 1941. But the high-profile nature of his diagnosis helped spread public awareness about the rare condition. For more health news, go to foxnewshealth.com. House Call for Health, I'm Lisa Brady, Fox News.
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10: Hi, this is Tom Throssell for Community Comment. Two recent news articles have caught my attention, and I find they are worth talking about here on the radio with you. First article was about an 81-year-old substitute school teacher who was struck and killed by a 14-year-old who was riding an electric motorcycle, apparently doing wheelies before the collision, and then he fled the scene. Orange County prosecutors are going after the boy's mother to contend that she allowed her son to use the motorized cycle despite being warned of its dangers. She's being charged with involuntary manslaughter, child endangerment, being an accessory after the fact to a crime, along with misdemeanor counts of contributing to the delinquency of a minor and providing false information to a police officer. This is a heartbreaking story that never should have happened. And as a reminder to all the parents out there, you are responsible for your own actions, and you're responsible for the actions of your minor children, too. Your actions don't just affect you. They affect your kids and many others in our community. One teenager's actions took a man's life and continues to have a traumatic impact on the man's family, as well as his own life and freedom of his mother. Our actions have a ripple effect to others around us. In the same way that a mother is being held responsible for her teenager's actions, the second article I read recently is about a dog that was not on a leash and attacked a local woman. Now the dog's owners may be held responsible for the action of a dog. I understand wanting to let your dog off leash and let them run wild and be free, but there's more to consider than just you and your dog. A friend of mine was terrified of dogs because of a traumatic dog attack he experienced when he was a child, and unleashed dogs, no matter how small, friendly, or cute they are, created fear and panic in my friend. And as a side note, yes, he had seen a counselor for his fear, and no, you're not going to cure somebody by approaching them with your dog, telling them that he's a really nice, friendly puppy who won't hurt them. Please, if you're in a public space, keep your dogs on a leash. When we live in a community and share community parks, beaches, sidewalks, and other common areas, we have to remember that our actions affect others. This is one reason why I disagree when people claim that drug abuse is a purely personal, victimless issue. Those who say this are overlooking the extensive, well-documented ripple effects on families and communities. Addiction rarely affects only the user. It affects the whole family. Children in the homes with substance abuse experience higher rates of neglect, abuse, and becoming addicted themselves. The family often experiences extreme emotional stress, fear, financial strain due to theft, and funding the addiction. Drug addiction is also closely linked to crime. It drives criminal activity, both to obtain substances and due to the impairment of judgment, resulting in higher incarceration. Most of us remember Sir Isaac Newton's third law, that for every action, there's an equal and opposite reaction. This is a foundational pillar in physics, but it applies to relationships, family, and community too. So keep your dogs on a leash, an eye on your kids, because sometimes the ripples we make affect others more than we know. Well, thanks for listening. Have a great weekend, everybody. This is Tom Throssell for Community Comment.
9: Community comment. 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
11: Fortuna Rodeo presents Country on the Coast, July 11th, starring the legendary Shenandoah.
12: If I had 2 dozen roses and an old bottle of wine.
11: Grammy Award winners with 26 hit singles, including 4 number one hits. Shenandoah in concert.

0: Well, Fox News has learned the U.S. government is working up a criminal case against ex-Cuban leader Raul Castro, seeking an indictment over the shooting down of humanitarian aid planes 30 years ago. This after the CIA director went to Cuba.
1: Director John Ratcliffe met with Cuban officials, including Fidel Castro's grandnephew, Raul Rodriguez Castro, to deliver President Trump's message that the U.S. is prepared to seriously engage on economic and security issues, but only if Cuba makes fundamental changes. Havana confirmed the visit and said it presented evidence it poses no threat to U.S. national security. Ratcliffe is the highest-ranking U.S. official to visit Cuba since the Trump administration began pressuring the communist regime. Carmen Roberts, Fox News.
0: President Trump's called Cuba a failed country, and his tariff threat has cut off fuel shipments to Cuba, leading to worsening shortages. A woman's under arrest in Texas, facing charges of harboring illegal migrants. Days after six people were found dead in a hot train boxcar, a seventh found dead on the tracks.
2: Those responsible for trafficking and placing human beings in such dangerous and inhumane conditions must be held accountable.
0: Laredo Mayor Victor Trevino, there were Mexican and Honduran nationals in the train. They likely died of heat stroke. A sell-off is brewing at the stock market. Dow futures down more than 400 points before the opening bell. Same for the NASDAQ, which closed yesterday at a record high. Scottie Scheffler has just teed off his second round at the PGA Championship. He won it last year and is tied for the lead after round one with six other golfers. In the NHL playoffs, Vegas advances.
3: Mitch Marner, who's in, and he stuffs it home! Mitchell Marner!
0: He scored the first goal, then set up the second that ended up the game winner in the Golden Knights' 5-1 win over the Anaheim Ducks on TNT, sending Vegas to the Western Conference Final. Montreal beat Buffalo 6-3 to go up 3-2. I'm Dave Anthony. This is Fox News.
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8: It's time for the KINS opinion poll question for today. A law that was proposed last week involving term limits for the Supreme Court is looked at in today's opinion poll question. And even though some voters yesterday said Franklin School could eventually return as a functioning school, a majority said they believe it will still serve as a remote location for the Humboldt County Office of Education. Be sure to vote on today's question by going to KINS1063.com.
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12: From the newsroom, I'm Trey Westerberg with Northern California News and Peter Colleen at the local desk. This update brought to you by KFC. California Governor Gavin Newsom has released a revised $350 billion state budget proposal. The plan sets aside billions in reserves and includes limited new spending tied to education, health care, and wildfire recovery. Lawmakers will now negotiate the final budget ahead of a June deadline. New Social Security data shows Olivia and Liam remain among the most popular baby names nationwide in 2025, with only modest shifts from the previous year. In California, the top baby names were Liam for boys and Olivia for girls, reflecting continued alignment with national naming trends. Lawmakers and HBCU leaders have introduced a bipartisan bill aimed at modernizing historically black colleges and universities across the country. The Ignite HBCU Excellence Act would create federal grants for campus upgrades like labs, housing, broadband, and safety improvements. Up next, Peter Colleen at the local desk.
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18: On the morning of May 13th, an officer with Eureka Police was patrolling the 3300 block of Glen Street when an officer observed a male subject quickly leaving a nearby park. When the officer attempted to contact the subject, the male rapidly walked away toward a nearby residence, jumping over a fence into a yard. After a pursuit, they took that subject into custody, identified as 42-year-old Christopher Smith. During the pursuit, officers located a backpack containing burglary tools discarded by Smith. With news, I'm Peter Killeen.
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22: This is the Bloomberg Business of Entertainment Report. What does the future hold for Kevin Hart's namesake media company? It's the question many are asking after the comedian announced that he had licensed his name to Authentic Brands Group. While most independent film companies have been struggling due to a pullback in spending, Bloomberg's Lucas Shaw says celebrity-backed companies have even more issues.
23: There's this belief that if you build around a famous person, it gives you an advantage because it can help your project or your company or whatever, your product stand out in the marketplace. But that requires the celebrity to have sort of a vision and be involved, but I'd say even more importantly, it requires that celebrity to be able to hire people to run it day-to-day independent of them.
22: As for Kevin Hart, Shaw says he's juggling many things at once, didn't want to focus on Heartbeat, and his loyalty kept the same people around.
23: That was fine during the kind of the growth days when they just raised money and they were spending it, but when they had to make hard choices and really try to focus the business, he was absent and he probably had the wrong people who were still there.
22: Lisa Mateo, Bloomberg Radio.
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8: Good morning, Northern California. Let's take a look and see what the weather has in store for us on the North Coast today. Even though we're looking at some more partly cloudy skies this afternoon, we're starting things off with cloudy conditions and 10 to 20 mile per hour winds coming in out of the north to northwest. Temperatures are expected to be about the same as yesterday, from 56 to 66 degrees, and there will also be a little bit of patchy drizzle expected during the morning hours as well. Highs for today in Fortuna will be at 61 degrees. Arcata will have temperatures around 59 to 60 degrees, while McKinleyville, Eureka, and Ferndale will be checking in with highs at 58. The southwestern areas of Humboldt will also be looking at 25 mile per hour winds, with higher elevations expecting wind gusts around 40 miles an hour this afternoon. Honeydew will be cooling off a little bit with a high of 65 degrees, and Garberville will also be cooling off with temperatures in the low 70s.
2: 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I'm Sergeant John Omi with the Eureka Police Department. 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Ride defensively and keep your headlights on at all times. Never drive or ride distracted, and never operate a vehicle under the influence of alcohol or drugs. Roadway safety is everyone's responsibility, so let's work together and for each other to ensure we all arrive safely at our destinations. I'm Sergeant John Omi with the Eureka Police Department.
3: This is the Bloomberg Real Estate Report. I'm Denise Pellegrini. If you're looking for a good real estate investment, you might want to look at senior housing.
4: If you think about the baby boom generation, they're in prime seniors housing space now for the next couple of years. And while people are entering seniors housing at an older age than they used to, it used to be high 70s, now it's low to mid 80s, there's still a lot of people in that age group.
3: Kathy Marcus, co-head and global COO of real estate at PGIM, says on top of their just being a lot of baby boomers, boomers are typically looking beyond traditional options like nursing homes as they age, and that's boosting demand for certain types of living spaces.
4: The baby boomers led a very different lifestyle than the greatest generation. The baby boomers want a happy hour. They want a pool. They want a gym. They want to stay active. So a lot of the old stock just isn't fit for purpose anymore.
3: SeniorHousingNews.com says occupancy rates for seniors are among the highest in communities for active adults. And that's the Bloomberg Real Estate Report. I'm Denise Pellegrini.
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7: Wednesday is part of National Police Week. The Department of Homeland Security and Immigration and Customs Enforcement held a memorial ceremony to honor fallen officers. Acting ICE Director Todd Lyons.
9: Police Week is sacred, not because of ceremony, but because behind every name we honor was a human being.
7: ICE Deputy Director Charles Wall said each individual honored shared a common trait.
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11: The duty that they swore to do was to make sure that everybody else gets home first.
7: Lyons also issued this pledge.
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7: 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The National Law Enforcement Officers Memorial in Washington now includes almost 25,000 names. 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
28: Now, General Motors, Ford, and Stellantis have together cut more than 20,000 U.S. salaried jobs, or 19% of their combined workforces, this decade. The public filings say the reason for the job declines vary by automaker, but are all generally tied to evolving technology, including artificial intelligence. President Trump told Fox News that China has agreed to buy 200 Boeing jets, more than the 150 aircraft Boeing had expected. Wall Street analysts had expected China would soon make a massive order for even more Boeing's planes in the near term, with analysts estimating up to 500 aircraft total. Starbucks said it is laying off 300 U.S. corporate employees in its third round of cuts under CEO Brian Nickel. The coffee chain is also shuttering some regional support offices. Starbucks said the moves are part of its turnaround strategy and will help return the company to profitable growth. Futures are sharply lower as yields surge this morning. Dow and NASDAQ futures both down by more than 400 points. That's your money now.
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0: Good morning, I'm John Terran. So much business news to squeeze in. Here we go. Cisco Systems, the company that makes the hardware driving the internet, was one of the best performers along with other tech names on the S&P 500 on Thursday. Cisco, after earnings on Wednesday, up 13%. News from Beijing indicates the Chinese have ordered 200 Boeing planes. Boeing stock was down, though, by about 5%. The reason is Wall Street thought the order would be more like 500. It's tough to swallow, but the Chinese do tend to favor Europe's Airbuses over Boeing. So 200 is pretty good. California-based Cerebras, which makes AI chips and data centers, had an IPO on Thursday. They want to rival Nvidia. They've got a long way to go, of course, but on day one, the stock rose 90, almost 100%, before closing up 68%. The Dow closed above 50,000. There were records at the Nasdaq and the S&P 500 closing over 7,500 for the very first time. And Senate Banking marked up its version of the Clarity Act. That's a framework for all crypto transactions in America. Now they must reconcile it with the version from the Senate Agriculture Committee before a full Senate vote expected sometime in June or July. And as for today, it's officially Jerome Powell's last day as Fed chair. It's the second day of the USPGA in Pennsylvania, and President Trump flies back from Beijing. With business, I'm John Terrett.
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17: There's an upbeat reading on manufacturing activity for this month. The Federal Reserve's May Empire State Manufacturing Survey says activity grew at the fastest pace in more than 4 years in New York State. The reading topped 19. Economists were expecting a reading of 7. New orders and shipments improved. Employment rose, though prices were at the highest levels in 4 years. President Trump says China has agreed to buy up to 750 planes from Boeing with an initial order of 200. The president revealed details while on Air Force One leaving China. AI chip maker Cerebras far exceeded expectations with yesterday's stock launch. Shares jumped 68% in the first day of trading. That's your Fox Business Report. I'm Jenny Coselda. Invested in you.
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19: With the Wall Street Business Report, I'm Bill Alexander. With his China trip continuing, President Donald Trump says China has agreed to buy 200 Boeing jets. Analysts had expected a big order of Boeing aircraft to come out of Trump's visit. Boeing CEO Kelly Ortberg and other top executives from the United States companies joined Trump on the trip. A jury in Chicago awarded $49.5 million to the family of a woman who was killed in the March 2019 crash of an Ethiopian Airlines Boeing 737 MAX. The jury awarded the family of Samia Stumo. This is the second jury verdict stemming from that fatal crash. Honda racked up a 423.9 billion yen, $2.7 billion loss Thursday, the first ever full-year loss for the Japanese automaker, acknowledging heavy costs for its electric vehicle plans. U.S. applications for unemployment benefits for the week ending May 9th rose by 12,000 to 211,000. For the Wall Street Business Report, I'm Bill Alexander in Washington.
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1: It's time now for the Dogs on Death Row report from the Humboldt County Animal Shelter, brought to you courtesy of Compass Community Credit Union. Now let's check in with Rob Patton about some of the animals that are up for adoption this week.
2: Hey folks, Rob Patton, Humboldt County Animal Shelter. Excited to talk to you this week with some great adoptable dogs. You know, we're loaded with adoptable dogs. Let me run three by you real quick. First, there's Anakin. Yes, Anakin from a galaxy real close. He's about a year old. He's a pit bull mix, kind of brown brindle. Real happy guy, loves people, eager to please. You could say he's got the force of joy with everybody he meets. He's really food motivated, and he's a great playmate. So consider Anakin. Second, consider Tootsie Roll. Tootsie Roll kind of resembles her name. She's kind of a heavy-set little brown pit bull mix, about 4 years old. She's just can be the sweetest, sensitive little girl. She just loves attention. She knows sit. And she'll lean in for more pets. So consider Tootsie Roll. And third, consider Chance. You might want to take a chance on Chance. He's about 2 years old. A white, box-spotted boxer mix. What a friendly guy. Loves attention. Loves toys. Loves to carry them in his mouth. He's very treat-motivated. Learning the leash. And he's got one of these big body wiggles whenever you pet him. So consider those three. You can see every other dog and cat we have at the shelter at our website, 24petconnect.com. 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Remember, Humboldt County Animal Shelter, where you can make a new friend and hopefully take them home. Thanks again.
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4: News. I'm Therese Crowley. President Trump gaggles with reporters on Air Force One, clearly satisfied with his two-day meeting with China's President Xi.
8: The farmers are going to be very happy. They're going to be buying billions of dollars of soybeans.
4: Fox's Mark Meredith.
14: The two leaders talked a lot about trade while he was over there. The president says he left China with a commitment that it'll spend a lot more of its money on American products, from Boeing airplanes to soybeans. The president says bringing CEOs along with him helps sell America.
22: We have about 30 of the biggest business leaders in the world, biggest everything, you know, I mean, you name it. From chips to planes to everything.
4: And China says they reached common understanding.
8: But Iran is very interesting. He feels strongly they can't have a nuclear weapon. He said that very strongly. They cannot have a nuclear weapon, and he wants them to open up the strait.
4: Last day on the job for Fed Chair Jerome Powell. 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
24: 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That's trained behavior. It's an open and shut case. 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
1: Good morning, Northern California. Let's take a look and see what the weather has in store for us on the North Coast today. Even though we're looking at some more partly cloudy skies this afternoon, we're starting things off with cloudy conditions and 10 to 20 mile per hour winds coming in out of the north to northwest. Temperatures are expected to be about the same as yesterday, from 56 to 66 degrees, and there will also be a little bit of patchy drizzle expected during the morning hours as well. Highs for today in Fortuna will be at 61 degrees. Arcata will have temperatures around 59 to 60 degrees, while McKinleyville, Eureka, and Ferndale will be checking in with highs at 58. The tide is currently rising, with high tide this afternoon expected a few minutes after 12 noon. The tide will be going out later this afternoon at approximately 5:15 p.m. Sunset later on will be at 8:27 p.m. and sunrise tomorrow morning will be 1 minute before 6 a.m.
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13: But that's the problem, viewing Trump as Hitler, which immediately insults me, who is your friend who likes Trump. 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If you're my friend, you realize your Hitlerism, it can't be real. 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And this explains the revulsion to your Trump support. Underneath it is a partial recognition that they may be wrong. And they wonder to themselves, if I love Uncle Jerry and Uncle Jerry loves Trump, then what am I missing? So I would suggest to you feverish Trump haters, maybe your overreaction is there to protect an opinion you know is vulnerable.
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15: Hi, I'm Warren Eckstein with the Pet Show Tip of the Day. So what if that perfectly trained cat, all of a sudden, for no reason you can think of, stops using a litter box? You know, every cat is entitled to an accident once in a while. However, if your cat elimination habits suddenly change, it's really important you take it to the vet for a checkup. Once you've ruled out all the physical problems, here are things that you need to understand. Make sure you select the right type of litter box. If it was an outdoor cat that you brought in, they may not know from litter. You might want to use the litter box, but fill it with some dirt and grass from outside till they get used to it. Select the right type of litter. Keep the litter box clean. You know, cats are fastidious about their cleanliness, so a dirty litter box can get your cat right out. And here's the biggest mistake people make. When cleaning up, they run to the cupboard and they pick up ammonia or any of those cleansers underneath the kitchen sink. All of them contain ammonia, and so does urine. So by cleaning up with ammonia, what you're doing is you're putting down the same scent. Make sure you use a good odor neutralizer. That can make all the difference in the world. But check with your vet first. I'll more next time.
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17: 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I am Haley Shope. California cattle producers are watching Washington, D.C. closely after reports that President Donald Trump is considering an executive order that could temporarily allow more beef imports into the U.S.

0: 562,000 metric tons. That was valued at nearly $4.5 billion. AFBF President Zippy Duval warned increased imports could weaken incentives for ranchers to rebuild domestic herds and threaten the fragile recovery many cattle producers are beginning to experience. A link to that full report can be found at aginfo.net.
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6: I'm Chad Pergram with the Speaker's Lobby. There's concern that campaign staffers may be placing wagers on insider information about a race, such as how much a candidate may be up or down in an unreleased poll. The aide then places a wager on the poll results. The poll reflects what the staffer knew, but the staffer stands to make money because they placed the bet on essentially what is insider information. Prediction markets are new financial exchanges. People place bets each week on future real-world events, ranging from sports to culture and elections. Some question the morality of turning insider information into a lucrative payday. Yet the legality is unresolved. It's believed that this kind of election betting is violating rules set forth by the Commodity Futures Trading Commission. The Commodity Exchange Act prohibits people from using non-public information for economic gain. But so far, this kind of wagering is the Wild West, and it's largely an unregulated space. In recent weeks, the White House warned staff against using prediction markets, and the Senate approved a ban too. With the Speaker's Lobby, Chad Pergram, Fox News.
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8: Many of our top students are products of Humboldt's homeschooling community. This is St. Bernard's Principal Paul Shanahan with a senior spotlight. Peter Worsley does it all. Star of multiple school plays, Crusader Award winner on the wrestling team, recognized as an All-American for his character and leadership, earned the Seal of Biliteracy, aced six AP classes, completed his Eagle Scout project on campus, leading the remodel of the school chapel from woodworking to painting. And he sings in the school choir. What a crusader. We are one family.
9: This is Seth Leibson for townhall.com. In an age of fleeting stories fed by a constant conveyor belt of crisis and frenzy, keeping all of us in a common state of agitation with little ability to focus on the meaningful, let us do exactly that as we prepare for Memorial Day coming up in another weekend. The great historian Wilfred Macleay once wrote, quote, "Without memory and without the stories by which our memories are carried forward, we cannot say who or what we are. Without them, our life and thought dissolve into a meaningless, unrelated rush of events," close quote. The commemoration of those who, in the words of James Garfield, made immortal their patriotism and their virtue in defending this country gave us the greatest lessons in who and what we are, and with the greatest of meaning. Who and what we are matters. Thus, the memory of them and what they did for us matters. They are antidotes to meaninglessness. We can celebrate 250 years of our country's life because of those we reflect on this Memorial Day. Thank God for these heroes.
10: KINS News and Information Time is 6:46. Let's take a look and see what happened on this day in history. British lawyer James Puckle patented the world's first machine gun on this day in 1718. The U.S. Department of Agriculture was created by an act of Congress on May 15, 1862. Under the Sherman Antitrust Act, the Supreme Court ordered the Standard Oil Company, headed by John D. Rockefeller, to be dissolved on this day in 1911. The first air mail route in the United States was

0: established on this day in 1918 between New York and Washington, D.C. Maurice and Richard McDonald opened the first McDonald's fast food restaurant on May 15, 1940, in San Bernardino. And finally, the Soviet Union began to withdraw its 115,000 troops from Afghanistan on this day in 1988. That has been a look at what happened on this day in history. Road construction work continues throughout the year, weather permitting and sometimes weather-related. Humboldt County Public Works reminds you to be cautious while driving in construction zones or where there's roadside maintenance. More overnight signal work will be continuing in Arcata along Samoa Boulevard between K and F Streets. This work will be occurring Mondays through Friday nights from 8 p.m. through 6 a.m. with 5-minute delays for drivers. For folks driving near the Oric area along Highway 101, permit work will be occurring on Friday the 15th of May from 7 a.m. to 5 p.m. Controlled traffic will be in effect with 5-minute delays for drivers. And permit work will be occurring between Elk Meadow Cabins and Lost Man Creek Bridge along Highway 101 later this week. Controlled traffic will be in effect with 5-minute delays for drivers from 7 a.m. to 5 p.m. Humboldt County Public Works shares that many road workers are injured throughout the year by unsafe and inattentive drivers. Please keep your eyes on the road and always drive safely.
1: From the newsroom, I'm Trey Westerberg with Northern California News and Peter Colleen at the local desk. This update brought to you by the U.S. Postal Service. New Social Security data shows Olivia and Liam remain among the most popular baby names nationwide in 2025, with only modest shifts from the previous year. In California, the top baby names were Liam for boys and Olivia for girls, reflecting continued alignment with national naming trends. Lawmakers and HBCU leaders have introduced a bipartisan bill aimed at modernizing historically black colleges and universities across the country. The Ignite HBCU Excellence Act would create federal grants transport campus upgrades like labs, housing, broadband, and safety improvements. California Governor Gavin Newsom has released a revised $350 billion state budget proposal. The plan sets aside billions in reserves and includes limited new spending tied to education, health care, and wildfire recovery. Lawmakers will now negotiate the final budget ahead of a June deadline. Up next, Peter Colleen at the local desk.
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7: From the newsroom, I'm Peter Colleen. A block of a Eureka alleyway is a step closer to carrying the name of beloved local artist Dwayne Flatmo. Los Coast Val Post reporting, the Eureka Planning Commission unanimously approved a proposal to name part of a downtown alley after Flatmo. The alley section is bounded by F and G Streets. From that corridor, tucked between 4th and 5th, Eurekans can gaze upon Flatmo's gargantuan mural on the west side of the Arkley Center for the Performing Arts. With news, I'm Peter Colleen.
0: Good morning, Northern California. Let's take a look and see what the weather has in store for us on the North Coast today. Even though we're looking at some more partly cloudy skies this afternoon, we're starting things off with cloudy conditions and 10 to 20 mile per hour winds coming in out of the north to northwest. Temperatures are expected to be about the same as yesterday, from 56 to 66 degrees, and there will also be a little bit of patchy drizzle expected during the morning hours as well. Highs for today in Fortuna will be at 61 degrees. Arcata will have temperatures around 59 to 60 degrees.
8: While McKinleyville, Eureka, and Ferndale will be checking in with highs at 58. The southwestern areas of Humboldt will also be looking at 25-mile-per-hour winds, with higher elevations expecting wind gusts around 40 miles an hour this afternoon. Honeydew will be cooling off a little bit with a high of 65 degrees, and Garberville will also be cooling off with temperatures in the low 70s.
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8: Let's continue on with the weather by taking a look at the surrounding areas in Northern California. The Del Norte and Curry County areas of Oregon will be looking at mostly sunny skies throughout the day today, with partly cloudy conditions expected going into the start of the weekend. 10 to 20 mile per hour winds will be shifting from the northwest towards the north also, and temperatures will be the same as Humboldt, from 57 to 67 degrees. The Humboldt Interior and Trinity County will also be looking at mostly sunny and partly cloudy conditions throughout the day today, with highs from 64 to 79 degrees. Hoopaw and Will Creek will have temperatures firmly in the mid-70s, while Orleans will be hovering around 79 to 80 degrees. Finally, the Mendocino Interior will also have mostly clear skies for the next few days, with highs from 68 to 85 degrees. Both Laytonville and Wilts will be checking in with highs at 75, and Leggett will be hovering around 74 degrees. That is a look at the weather for Friday, the 15th of May.
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16: This is Bloomberg Money Minute. More layoffs are on the way at Starbucks, which is cutting 300 additional corporate jobs. The company is reviewing corporate roles abroad and will be closing smaller regional offices in Atlanta, Chicago, Dallas, and Burbank, California. A Diet Coke shortage? Say it ain't so. The war in Iran and the closure of the Strait of Hormuz have some major food and beverage companies experiencing or warning of shortages. For example, in India, a supply squeeze for aluminum is causing shortages of Diet Coke, and Reuters reports the scarcity has led some consumers and businesses to throw Diet Coke parties, where crowds pay an entry fee to access the beloved beverage. And Mexico is cracking down on the use of ride-hailing apps like Uber at the nation's airports, causing headaches for travelers, with local authorities towing cars and fining app-based drivers under pressure from traditional taxi companies. On Wall Street, stocks are lower, the Dow, NASDAQ, and S&P down between 0.8% and 1.5%. Erica Herskowitz, Bloomberg Radio.
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18: Hi, this is Tom Throssell for Community Comment. Two recent news articles have caught my attention, and I find they are worth talking about here on the radio with you. First article was about an 81-year-old substitute school teacher who was struck and killed by a 14-year-old who was riding an electric motorcycle, apparently doing wheelies before the collision, and then he fled the scene. Orange County prosecutors are going after the boy's mother to contend that she allowed her son to use the motorized cycle despite being warned of its dangers. She's being charged with involuntary manslaughter, child endangerment, being an accessory after the fact to a crime, along with misdemeanor counts of contributing to the delinquency of a minor and providing false information to a police officer. This is a heartbreaking story that never should have happened. And as a reminder to all the parents out there, you are responsible for your own actions, and you're responsible for the actions of your minor children, too. Your actions don't just affect you. They affect your kids and many others in our community. One teenager's actions took a man's life and continues to have a traumatic impact on the man's family, as well as his own life and freedom of his mother. Our actions have a ripple effect to others around us. In the same way that a mother is being held responsible for her teenager's actions, the second article I read recently is about a dog that was not on a leash and attacked a local woman. Now the dog's owners may be held responsible for the action of a dog. I understand wanting to let your dog off leash and let them run wild and be free, but there's more to consider than just you and your dog. A friend of mine was terrified of dogs because of a traumatic dog attack he experienced when he was a child. And unleashed dogs, no matter how small, friendly, or cute they are, created fear and panic in my friend. And as a side note, yes, he had seen a counselor for his fear, and no, you're not going to cure somebody by approaching them with your dog, telling them that he's a really nice, friendly puppy who won't hurt them. Please, if you're in a public space, keep your dogs on a leash. When we live in a community and share community parks, beaches, sidewalks, and other common areas, we have to remember that our actions affect others. This is one reason why I disagree when people claim that drug abuse is a purely personal, victimless issue. Those who say this are overlooking the extensive, well-documented ripple effects on families and communities. Addiction rarely affects only the user. It affects the whole family. Children in the homes with substance abuse experience higher rates of neglect, abuse, and becoming addicted themselves. The family often experiences extreme emotional stress, fear, financial strain due to theft, and funding the addiction. Drug addiction is also closely linked to crime. It drives criminal activity, both to obtain substances and due to the impairment of judgment, resulting in higher incarceration. Most of us remember Sir Isaac Newton's third law, that for every action, there's an equal and opposite reaction. This is a foundational pillar in physics, but it applies to relationships, family, and community, too. So keep your dogs on a leash, an eye on your kids, because sometimes the ripples we make affect others more than we know. Well, thanks for listening. Have a great weekend, everybody. This is Tom Throssell for Community Comment.
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19: When you think of ramen, it's easy to think about Top Ramen, but actual ramen is something totally different. Kokoro Ramen has one of the best ramen restaurants in the county, rich chicken and pork broth, and those bowls are filled with the meat, as well as soft-boiled eggs, noodle, nori, and more. Kokoro's appetizers are out of this world, too. French fries with green onions, avocado, and an aioli drizzle, deep-fried octopus, and a crazy good musubi. Found in Opera Alley in Old Town Eureka and open late, Kokoro Ramen may just be a hidden gem in Humboldt.
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22: He says we can't afford a war more than 9,000 miles away.
23: I'm Dave Anthony, Fox News. That's what President Trump tells reporters about Taiwan while flying back from his trip to China, which considers the island its territory and warns about a potential confrontation. The president was asked, would the U.S. defend Taiwan if invaded?
24: There's only one person that knows that. You know who it is? Me. I'm the only person. That question was asked to me today by President Xi. I said, I don't talk about that.
22: Referencing in what the White House video that talks with China's leader Xi Jinping.
24: On Iran, it's very interesting. He feels strongly they can't have a nuclear weapon. He said that very strongly. They cannot have a nuclear weapon, and he wants them to open up the strait.
22: And oil prices are rising 2%. And when it comes to Iran, we're getting this audio from the president talking to Fox's Brett Baer before leaving China.
25: Did you underestimate the pain tolerance that Iran has?
26: I didn't underestimate anything. We hit them unbelievably hard.
22: But as Iran keeps halting both shipping in the Strait of Hormuz and the U.S. keeps blockading Iran's ports, the president also told Brett,
26: one thing is happening, amazingly. Ships are floating up to Texas and Louisiana, and they're going to Alaska, and they're loading up with oil like we've never seen before.
22: That interview will air on Fox News Channel at 6 p.m. Eastern. Fox's Mark Meredith reports from the White House.
1: President Trump left China very happy with the way the trip went. He said plenty of nice things about his Chinese counterpart, but now comes the hard part. Will U.S.-China relations become more stable in the months ahead? The president says while he was on the ground in China, he got more of a commitment from the Chinese to buy more American products, from soybeans to Boeing planes.
22: It's up to 24 people dead in Ukraine's capital from a Russian barrage of drones and missiles this week. One flattened an apartment building in Kyiv where there is now a makeshift memorial growing. Dozens of other people were wounded, found injured in the rubble. 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
2: I know that hiring can be challenging. You sort through tons of resumes and you get too many so-so applicants. You're just waiting for someone to match your role perfectly. Well, now, there's a place where you can meet them.

0: There is a sell-off on Wall Street. The Dow is down 409 points. The Nasdaq is being dragged way down from yesterday's record high, falling 423. The S&P 500 losing 82 points from its all-time high. The price of oil, as you mentioned, is up about 2%. And gas is down a penny this morning. AAA's national average for regular, $4.52 a gallon. That's still $1.50 more than before the Iran conflict. This is a big day at the Fed. A changing of the guard atop the Federal Reserve. Kevin Warsh gets ready to take over as chairman days after his Senate confirmation.
1: Despite pressure from President Trump to leave the chair position, Jay Powell stayed on until his second four-year term ended, and that's today. He said late last month, rather than leave entirely, he'd stay on the Board of Governors because of the Trump administration's initial effort to investigate cost overruns of the Federal Reserve building renovations.
2: My concern is really about the series of legal attacks on the Fed, which threaten our ability to conduct monetary policy without considering political factors.
1: Powell made those remarks even after the U.S. Attorney's Office in D.C. closed the criminal investigation and turned the case over to the Fed's Office of Inspector General. Jessica Rosenthal, Fox News.
0: Some homeowners in Ohio are hoping the state Supreme Court takes their side after their homes were taken.
3: Three homeowners are leading a class action lawsuit against the Cuyahoga County Treasurer's Office after their homes were seized for owing hundreds to a few thousand dollars in property taxes. They argue the county won the titles to their homes that are worth more than the tax debts. That once sold, they received none of the profits, calling the practice of taking surplus equity a violation of the state constitution, including Ohio's excessive fines clause. The battle before the state Supreme Court follows two previous court rulings that sided with Cuyahoga County. Jeff Manasso, Fox News.
0: They're playing round two of the PGA Championship. Five golfers remain tied for the lead. Scottie Scheffler's fallen two strokes back. I'm Dave Anthony, Fox News.
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8: It's time for the KINS opinion poll question for today. A law that was proposed last week involving term limits for the Supreme Court is looked at in today's opinion poll question. And even though some voters yesterday said Franklin School could eventually return as a functioning school, a majority said they believe it will still serve as a remote location for the Humboldt County Office of Education. 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
10: From the newsroom, I'm Trey Westerberg with Northern California News and Peter Colleen at the local desk. This update brought to you by KFC. California Governor Gavin Newsom has released a revised $350 billion state budget proposal. The plan sets aside billions in reserves and includes limited new spending tied to education, health care, and wildfire recovery. Lawmakers will now negotiate the final budget ahead of a June deadline. New Social Security data shows Olivia and Liam remain among the most popular baby names nationwide in 2025, with only modest shifts from the previous year. In California, the top baby names were Liam for boys and Olivia for girls, reflecting continued alignment with national naming trends. Lawmakers and HBCU leaders have introduced a bipartisan bill aimed at modernizing historically black colleges and universities across the country. The Ignite HBCU Excellence Act would create federal grants for campus upgrades like labs, housing, broadband, and safety improvements. Up next, Peter Colleen at the local desk.
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17: On the morning of May 13th, an officer with Eureka Police was patrolling the 3300 block of Glen Street when an officer observed a male subject quickly leaving a nearby park. When the officer attempted to contact the subject, the male rapidly walked away toward a nearby residence, jumping over a fence into a yard. After a pursuit, they took that subject into custody, identified as 42-year-old Christopher Smith. During the pursuit, officers located a backpack containing burglary tools discarded by Smith. With news, I'm Peter Killeen.
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21: Babble, babble. Never give you straight talk. This came as another shock. So they're losing voting districts. They're losing congressional districts, and now they're losing on the economy. And once the Iran war is over and we're coming to the end of it, you're going to see oil prices and gasoline prices come way down. The Atlanta Federal Reserve has a GDP now, like a GDP tracker. And for the spring quarter, the second quarter, they're predicting 3.7 annual growth. Big number, big number. And that's consistent with the jobs number. Weekly unemployment claims, people are not losing jobs. It's rock bottom. Unemployment claims, rock bottom, holding at about 200,000. No recession in sight. No recession in sight. And here's another point. The biggest winners in the jobs and wages are the blue-collar workers, not the white-collar workers, the blue-collar workers. They're very important. When you look at the hourly earnings for production workers, non-supervisory production workers, it's up 3.7%, and their hours worked has grown by 1%. So what economists call the wage-income proxy, it's a way of estimating income, wages, you're at 4.7%, 12-month increase. That is about 1.5% higher than the supervisory workers, the white-collar workers. These are jobs, these are Trumpian blue-collar jobs in manufacturing, in construction, in freight hauling, transportation.
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12: Good morning, Northern California. Let's take a look and see what the weather has in store for us on the North Coast today. Even though we're looking at some more partly cloudy skies this afternoon, we're starting things off with cloudy conditions and 10 to 20 mile per hour winds coming in out of the north to northwest. Temperatures are expected to be about the same as yesterday, from 56 to 66 degrees, and there will also be a little bit of patchy drizzle expected during the morning hours as well. Highs for today in Fortuna will be at 61 degrees. Arcata will have temperatures around 59 to 60 degrees, while McKinleyville, Eureka, and Ferndale will be checking in with highs at 58. The tide is currently rising, with high tide this afternoon expected a few minutes after 12 noon. The tide will be going out later this afternoon at approximately 5:15 p.m. Sunset later on will be at 8:27 p.m., and sunrise tomorrow morning will be 1 minute before 6 a.m.
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12: Let's continue on with the weather by taking a look at the surrounding areas in Northern California. The Del Norte and Curry County areas of Oregon will be looking at mostly sunny skies throughout the day today, with partly cloudy conditions expected going into the start of the weekend. 10 to 20 mile per hour winds will be shifting from the northwest towards the north also, and temperatures will be the same as Humboldt, from 57 to 67 degrees. The Humboldt Interior and Trinity County will also be looking at mostly sunny and partly cloudy conditions throughout the day today, with highs from 64 to 79 degrees. Hoopaw and Will Creek will have temperatures firmly in the mid-70s, while Orleans will be hovering around 79 to 80 degrees. Finally, the Mendocino Interior will also have mostly clear skies for the next few days, with highs from 68 to 85 degrees. Both Laytonville and Wilts will be checking in with highs at 75, and Leggett will be hovering around 74 degrees. That is a look at the weather for Friday, the 15th of May.
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1: Well, an update to a story you heard first on the Todd Starnes radio show. The school board in Watertown, Wisconsin has banned students from performing a song that saluted the transgender movement and encouraged kids to become revolutionary activists. The high school band director had wanted the kids to perform Mother of a Revolution, a song that celebrated the legacy of a transgender and gay rights activist. The song, a fusion of jazz and disco. School board member Christina DeGrave said the song was about celebrating an act of political violence, and she rightly said that's not something kids ought to be doing, especially during a concert band performance. Well, the kids at Waterdown High School staged a walkout to protest, but the board is standing by their decision. You know, we had a big band controversy back when I was in high school. My classmates wanted to perform Bad to the Bone at graduation. Unfortunately, the percussionist could not keep the beat.
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5: I'm Nicole Murray with Your Money Now. A jury in Chicago has awarded $49.5 million in damages to the family of a 24-year-old American who perished in a 2019 Boeing 737 MAX crash. The suit was brought by relatives of Samia Stumo, who died in the March 2019 Ethiopian Airlines crash that claimed 157 lives. The jury deliberated approximately 2 hours. Spirit Airlines is facing a proposed class action lawsuit following the low-budget carrier's announcement earlier this month that it would cease operations permanently. The lawsuit was filed on behalf of former employees who claim the company violated federal labor laws when it abruptly shut down operations on May 2nd and reduced the workforce by roughly 17,000 employees without advance notice. Oil prices have risen this morning by more than 2% after President Trump told Fox News that China has agreed to purchase oil from America. West Texas Intermediate at roughly 104 per barrel, Brent at 108. Stocks have dropped significantly this morning. That's Your Money Now.
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9: This is Kelly Orchard's Apple a Day. 60 seconds on wisdom, success, and personal growth. 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Maya Angelou said, if you don't like something, change it. If you can't change it, change your attitude. How right she is. Change is the only constant we have in our lives. It's the only thing we can count on. So if you're trying desperately to hold on to something, change it up a bit. Steve Jobs said, for the past 33 years, I have looked in the mirror every morning and asked myself, if today were the last day of my life, would I want to do what I'm about to do today? And whenever the answer had been no for too many days in a row, I know I need to change something. Look yourself in the mirror. Do you want to do what you're about to do today? If the answer is no, pay attention to that and say yes to making a change. This has been Kelly Orchard's Apple a Day. Now, go out and be fruitful.
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11: McDonald, and this is the Fox Business Report.
12: Stocks opened sharply lower, though yesterday saw fresh records for the S&P and NASDAQ, and the Dow again topped 50,000. There were a couple of upbeat reports on manufacturing. U.S. factory output increased more than expected in April. Industrial production picked up last month. And the Empire State Manufacturing Index found factories in New York State are seeing business at the fastest pace in 4 years this month. Microsoft shares up 1%. Investor Bill Ackman says his Pershing Square is purchasing a stake in Microsoft. Boeing shares opened down 2%, though President Trump says China has agreed to buy 200 Boeing planes with the possibility of purchasing as many as 750. That's your Fox Business Report. I'm Jenny Cosola, invested in you.
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1: Well, China is trying to throw a shot across Donald Trump's bow when it comes to Taiwan, and I suggest that Donald Trump shoot right back. I'm Lars Larson with a Left Coast commentary in just a moment. You've got to check out my Instagram feed. Hey there, it's Lars. I got to tell you something. Yes, I have a face for radio. That's why I left television. But Instagram gives me another way to send unique content to you. And in fact, we're even planning contests in the future. You might be able to win, say, a Lars Larson Second Amendment ball cap. But in the meantime, we talk about things that I don't talk about on the show. It's unique content, and you can only find it on my Instagram feed at The Lars Larson Show. That's The Lars Larson Show. Well, the dictator of communist China, Xi Jinping, has tried to warn Donald Trump, don't mess with Taiwan. That's an issue you won't want to talk about. Well, the fact is, Donald Trump ought to send the message right back. And yes, do I have a bias? I was born in Taiwan. My mom and dad were in the United States Navy. And so I have a bias in favor of the free China, the Republic of China. That's the little island nation that produces all those laptop computers, and it allows its own people, 24 million of them, to choose their own government, unlike these subjects living in communist China. I suggest Donald Trump let Chairman Xi, or Dictator Xi, know China is not to be trifled with. China is not part of mainland China and never will be. I'm Lars Larson, right on the Left Coast.
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15: The Dean's List with Janice Dean.
19: A loyal dog guiding his human to safety after a cliff accident in the mountains of Utah makes today's Dean's List. Jacob Schmidt was on a hunting trip, and thank goodness his German short-haired pointer, Buddy, was with him. Jacob was driving down a narrow mountain trail when his vehicle lost control, tumbling down a cliff and flipping over a dozen times. Jacob was thrown out of the vehicle mid-fall and miraculously survived, but suffered broken ribs, a broken leg, and fractured ankles. Without a phone, he was stranded and injured, but thank God for Buddy. He had survived in the back kennel and somehow was able to escape and find his human. He says having Buddy by his side gave him the strength and courage to keep going. By sunrise, he found a woman who called 911 for help, and he was able to recover at home after a brief stay in the hospital with Buddy, his dog, by his side the whole time. Janice Dean, Fox News.
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22: Fox News, I'm CJ Papa. President Trump spending part of his time flying home from China, chatting with reporters on Air Force One. He was asked if China's leader gave him a commitment to help reopen the Strait of Hormuz.
23: I'm not asking for any favors, because when you ask for favors, you have to do favors in return.
22: And President Trump believes this about China's President Xi when it comes to the waterway.
23: I think he will. I think automatically he'd like to see it opened up.
22: A sound bite, some White House video. Before he did leave China, the president sat down with Fox's Brett Baer.
24: Did you underestimate the pain tolerance that Iran has?
25: I didn't underestimate anything. We hit them unbelievably hard.
22: Well, today is the final day on the job as the head of the Federal Reserve, Jay Powell. He'll remain on the Board of Governors, something that has not happened for nearly a decade. Wall Street down big at this hour. 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
26: 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Now, the new tablets come with no content restrictions under a taxpayer-funded program called Digital Equality. 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I call it a major problem nobody's talking loudly enough about. Hey, be sure to get my 5-star rated newsletter now at GetKim.com. 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
0: Good morning, Northern California. Let's take a look and see what the weather has in store for us on the North Coast today. Even though we're looking at some more partly cloudy skies this afternoon, we're starting things off with cloudy conditions and 10 to 20 mile per hour winds coming in out of the north to northwest. Temperatures are expected to be about the same as yesterday, from 56 to 66 degrees, and there will also be a little bit of patchy drizzle expected during the morning hours as well. Highs for today in Fortuna will be at 61 degrees. Arcata will have temperatures around 59 to 60 degrees, while McKinleyville, Eureka, and Ferndale will be checking in with highs at 58. The southwestern areas of Humboldt will also be looking at 25 mile per hour winds, with higher elevations expecting wind gusts around 40 miles an hour this afternoon. Honeydew will be cooling off a little bit with a high of 65 degrees, and Garberville will also be cooling off with temperatures in the low 70s.
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5: This is a Bloomberg Business of Sports report. Florida's Attorney General has issued a subpoena to the NFL as his office investigates potential civil rights violations related to the Rooney Rule and the league's employment practices. The subpoena commands the league to produce documents, including diversity reports and demographic surveys, and to appear at the Attorney General's office in Tallahassee, Florida, on June 12th. The investigation expands beyond the Rooney Rule to include other NFL diversity, equity, and inclusion initiatives. Cristiano Ronaldo has bought a stake in the international streaming channel Live Mode TV. Ronaldo's goal is to enhance reach through YouTube broadcast and content distributed across all social media platforms. The move marks the latest deal by Ronaldo, whose net worth is estimated to be about $1.4 billion, as streaming companies build portfolios in sports to seek new avenues for growth. With a Bloomberg Business of Sports report, I'm Michael Barr.
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11: With the Wall Street Business Report, I'm Rich Thomason. Following yesterday's record-setting performance, it was a sharply lower open this morning for Wall Street as the market takes stock of the just-concluded Trump-Xi summit in Beijing. Some trade deals were made, including China's pledge to buy 200 Boeing planes and hundreds more in the future. China also says it will purchase U.S. soybeans. Layoffs have been on the rise recently, especially in the tech sector, and the words artificial intelligence go along more and more with the layoff notices. That's unnerving workers, with many fearing what the rapid adoption of AI technology will mean for their future job prospects. New York's Long Island Railroad, which carries some 250,000 daily commuters, is facing a shutdown on Saturday. If it cannot reach a deal with unionized workers, it would avert a strike. For the Wall Street Business Report, I'm Rich Thomason.
12: Many of our top students are products of Humboldt's homeschooling community. This is St. Bernard's Principal Paul Shanahan with a senior spotlight. Peter Worsley does it all. Star of multiple school plays, Crusader Award winner on the wrestling team, recognized as an All-American for his character and leadership, earned the Seal of Biliteracy, aced six AP classes, completed his Eagle Scout project on campus, leading the remodel of the school chapel, from woodworking to painting, and he sings in the school choir. What a crusader. We are one family.
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13: 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First, eat more omega-3 rich foods. A study from the University of Pittsburgh found that people with the highest levels of omega-3s in their blood were the least likely to have physical symptoms of stress. Omega-3s help relax our arteries so our heart rate stays stable even on our most stressful days. And then, you might want to let out a primal scream in the car. Research shows the stress hormone cortisol is most dangerous when we don't react to it. That's where letting out a primal scream can help. And then drink tea. Researchers say it's down to the polyphenols in tea, which are proven to relax arteries. I'm John Tesh with today's Intelligence for Your Life Minute.
28: Road construction work continues throughout the year, weather permitting and sometimes weather related. Humboldt County Public Works reminds you to be cautious while driving in construction zones or where there's roadside maintenance. Bridge work is expected to continue this week along Highway 101 in the Rio Del area in the northbound direction at the Eel River Bridge. This work will be occurring from 6 a.m. to 6 p.m. Mondays through Fridays, with northbound lane closures and 2 to 5 minute delays anticipated. And emergency work is expected to continue in several areas.

0: turnaround after years of declining production. The California Strawberry Commission projected earlier spring production and marketable volume in April, citing the availability of new commercially available varieties from the University of California and private companies. Watsonville Salinas growers harvested 10 times more strawberries by April 4th than the same period 2 years ago. California grows 90% of the nation's strawberries. Well, a federal trade court ruled President Trump unlawfully used Section 122 of the Trade Act of 1974 to impose 10% global tariffs after the Supreme Court blocked his broader tariff plan. The divided three-judge panel blocked the tariffs for Washington State and two companies that challenged the policy. However, the ruling does not immediately halt the tariffs nationwide, meaning most importers will continue to pay the duties while the case moves through appeals. Well, the Department of Justice and six states reached a settlement in their antitrust lawsuit against data company AgriStats, a move that could lower meat prices for consumers. The lawsuit alleged that AgriStats detailed weekly pricing and sales reports enabled anti-competitive behavior within the chicken, pork, and turkey industries. The company now faces new limits on the data it can collect and must make information available to grocery stores and restaurants, not just processors.
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10: 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Second, you usually get to check one bag free, perhaps saving you more than the annual cost of the card on one round-trip flight. Third, the airline knows you have their card, so you might get higher priority for boarding or upgrades. The fourth advantage isn't as well known. With some airlines, you'll be able to book award tickets for less miles than folks without that card. In the case of Delta passengers, they'll receive 15% off the miles required for an award ticket if they hold an American Express co-branded card. You must use that card to pay taxes or any other fees. United cardholders generally receive a 10% reduction in miles required for an award ticket when they use their Chase co-branded credit card. 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
3: From the newsroom, I'm Trey Westerberg with Northern California News and Peter Killeen at the local desk. This update brought to you by the U.S. Postal Service. New Social Security data shows Olivia and Liam remain among the most popular baby names nationwide in 2025, with only modest shifts from the previous year. In California, the top baby names were Liam for boys and Olivia for girls, reflecting continued alignment with national naming trends. Lawmakers and HBCU leaders have introduced a bipartisan bill aimed at modernizing historically black colleges and universities across the country. The Ignite HBCU Excellence Act would create federal grants for campus upgrades like labs, housing, broadband, and safety improvements. California Governor Gavin Newsom has released a revised $350 billion state budget proposal. The plan sets aside billions in reserves and includes limited new spending tied to education, health care, and wildfire recovery. Lawmakers will now negotiate the final budget ahead of a June deadline. Up next, Peter Killeen at the local desk.
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11: On the morning of May 13th, an officer with Eureka Police was patrolling the 3300 block of Glen Street when an officer observed a male subject quickly leaving a nearby park. When the officer attempted to contact the subject, the male rapidly walked away toward a nearby residence, jumping over a fence into a yard. After a pursuit, they took that subject into custody, identified as 42-year-old Christopher Smith. During the pursuit, officers located a backpack containing burglary tools discarded by Smith. With news, I'm Peter Killeen.
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13: Good morning, Northern California. Let's take a look and see what the weather has in store for us on the North Coast today. Even though we're looking at some more partly cloudy skies this afternoon, we're starting things off with cloudy conditions and 10 to 20 mile per hour winds coming in out of the north to northwest. Temperatures are expected to be about the same as yesterday, from 56 to 66 degrees, and there will also be a little bit of patchy drizzle expected during the morning hours as well. Highs for today in Fortuna will be at 61 degrees. Arcata will have temperatures around 59 to 60 degrees, while McKinleyville, Eureka, and Ferndale will be checking in with highs at 58. The tide is currently rising, with high tide this afternoon expected a few minutes after 12 noon. The tide will be going out later this afternoon at approximately 5:15 p.m. Sunset later on will be at 8:27 p.m. and sunrise tomorrow morning will be 1 minute before 6 a.m.
14: Why don't victims of human trafficking just run away? Why don't they just ask for help? I'm Kyla Baxley, an investigator with the Humboldt County District Attorney's Office, and those are some of the questions I often receive about human trafficking. Traffickers use isolation, confinement, threats, intimidation, and emotional, economical, and physical abuse to stop victims from running away or calling for help. The thought of leaving can become inconceivable to people trapped by human trafficking. If you or someone you know is a victim of human trafficking, or you know of a possible human trafficking situation, please contact your local law enforcement agency or the North Coast Rape Crisis Team 24-hour hotline at 707-445-2881, 707-445-2881. We'd like to thank this radio station for supporting this abuse awareness series, because the truth works.
13: Let's continue on with the weather by taking a look at the surrounding areas in Northern California. The Del Norte and Curry County areas of Oregon will be looking at mostly sunny skies throughout the day today, with partly cloudy conditions expected going into the start of the weekend. 10 to 20 mile per hour winds will be shifting from the northwest towards the north also, and temperatures will be the same as Humboldt, from 57 to 67 degrees. The Humboldt Interior and Trinity County will also be looking at mostly sunny and partly cloudy conditions throughout the day today, with highs from 64 to 79 degrees. Hoopaw and Will Creek will have temperatures firmly in the mid-70s, while Orleans will be hovering around 79 to 80 degrees. Finally, the Mendocino Interior will also have mostly clear skies for the next few days, with highs from 68 to 85 degrees. Both Laytonville and Wilts will be checking in with highs at 75, and Leggett will be hovering around 74 degrees. That is a look at the weather for Friday, the 15th of May.
15: Stock market is ripe for profit-taking in early June due to investors crowding into equities and rising inflation risks. They say growing price pressures are having a broad impact in the U.S., from energy and transportation costs to rent, at a time the market is soaring to fresh record highs. Elon Musk is reportedly losing top talent at a rapid clip. A report in The Information says the newly merged SpaceX AI has lost over 50 engineers and researchers since February. Many employees say they're overworked and taking jobs at competitors. And Jay Powell's term as chair of the Fed ends today. He'll be replaced by Kevin Warsh. President Trump's pick was narrowly confirmed as the new leader of the central bank Wednesday. Powell says although his term is ending as chair after 8 years, he's staying on the Fed's board of governors, breaking the precedent of past chairs leaving when their leadership term ends. Stocks are lower on Wall Street, with the major averages down between 0.9% and 1.5%. Erica Herskowitz, Bloomberg Radio.
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17: Hi, this is Tom Throssell for Community Comment. Two recent news articles have caught my attention, and I find they are worth talking about here on the radio with you. First article is about an 81-year-old substitute school teacher who was struck and killed by a 14-year-old who was riding an electric motorcycle, apparently doing wheelies before the collision, and then he fled the scene. Orange County prosecutors are going after the boy's mother to contend that she allowed her son to use the motorized cycle despite being warned of its dangers. She's being charged with involuntary manslaughter, child endangerment, being an accessory after the fact to a crime, along with misdemeanor counts of contributing to the delinquency of a minor and providing false information to a police officer. This is a heartbreaking story that never should have happened. And as a reminder to all the parents out there, you are responsible for your own actions, and you're responsible for the actions of your minor children, too. Your actions don't just affect you. They affect your kids, and many others in our community. One teenager's actions took a man's life and continues to have a traumatic impact on the man's family, as well as his own life and freedom of his mother. Our actions have a ripple effect to others around us. In the same way that a mother is being held responsible for her teenager's actions, the second article I read recently is about a dog that was not on a leash and attacked a local woman. Now the dog's owners may be held responsible for the action of a dog. I understand wanting to let your dog off leash and let them run wild and be free, but there's more to consider than just you and your dog. A friend of mine was terrified of dogs because of a traumatic dog attack he experienced when he was a child, and unleashed dogs, no matter how small, friendly, or cute they are, created fear and panic in my friend. And as a side note, yes, he had seen a counselor for his fear, and no, you're not going to cure somebody by approaching them with your dog, telling them that he's a really nice, friendly puppy who won't hurt them. Please, if you're in a public space, keep your dogs on a leash. When we live in a community and share community parks, beaches, sidewalks, and other common areas, we have to remember that our actions affect others. This is one reason why I disagree when people claim that drug abuse is a purely personal, victimless issue. Those who say this are overlooking the extensive, well-documented ripple effects on families and communities. Addiction rarely affects only the user. It affects the whole family. Children in the homes with substance abuse experience higher rates of neglect, abuse, and becoming addicted themselves. The family often experiences extreme emotional stress, fear, financial strain due to theft, and funding the addiction. Drug addiction is also closely linked to crime. It drives criminal activity both to obtain substances and due to the impairment of judgment, resulting in higher incarceration. Most of us remember Sir Isaac Newton's third law, that for every action, there's an equal and opposite reaction. This is a foundational pillar in physics, but it applies to relationships, family, and community too. So keep your dogs on a leash, an eye on your kids, because sometimes the ripples we make affect others more than we know. Well, thanks for listening. Have a great weekend, everybody. This is Tom Throssell for Community Comment.
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22: He'll get back to Washington around dinner time. I'm Dave Anthony, Fox News, and as President Trump flies home from China.
23: We had a great stay. It was an amazing period of time.
22: He tells reporters in a White House video that he and China's leader Xi Jinping made a lot of trade deals, but Fox's Mark Meredith reports.
24: It is foreign policy dominating the day after the summit. The president says two major issues of mutual concern came up. First, Taiwan, which China claims as its own. The president said he made no firm commitment on what the U.S. would do if China were to invade Taiwan. And when it comes to Iran, the president says China wants to help end the conflict.
22: Before leaving China, the president also talked to Fox's Brett Baer in an interview that will be on at 6 p.m. Eastern on Fox News Channel tonight. Brett asked if the president underestimated Iran's pain tolerance. He said no and added,
25: "We left their bridges. We left their electricity capacity. We can knock that all out in 2 days. 2 days, everything."
22: Now, Iran keeps blocking most shipping in the Strait of Hormuz. Since China buys most of Iran's oil, Fox's Lucas Tomlinson reports from Dubai.
26: During the Beijing summit between President Trump and General Secretary Xi, about a dozen ships made it out of the Strait of Hormuz, including some from China. It also turned violent again. An Indian-flagged livestock vessel was sunk off the coast of Oman. It's not clear if there was any livestock aboard. All 14 crew members were rescued. Another ship hijacked by Iranian commandos off the coast of UAE, last seen headed to Iranian waters.
22: The FBI is offering a $200,000 reward in the search for a former U.S. Air Force counterintelligence specialist.
27: She's accused of spying for Iran. Officials say 47-year-old Monica Witt's military service and work as a government contractor gave her access to top secret intelligence. It included the identities of some undercover personnel. The FBI says she then shared that information with Iran when she defected to the country in 2013.
22: That's Fox's Jillian Turner. 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
0: I know that hiring can be challenging. You sort through tons of resumes and you get too many so-so applicants. You're just waiting for someone to match your role perfectly. Well, now, there's a place where you can meet them fast.

0: the house.
1: The team of G.R. 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
3: From the newsroom, I'm Trey Westerberg with Northern California News and Peter Killeen at the local desk. 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
4: California Governor Gavin Newsom has released a revised $350 billion state budget proposal. The plan sets aside billions in reserves and includes limited new spending tied to education, health care, and wildfire recovery. Lawmakers will now negotiate the final budget ahead of a June deadline. New Social Security data shows Olivia and Liam remain among the most popular baby names nationwide in 2025, with only modest shifts from the previous year. In California, the top baby names were Liam for boys and Olivia for girls, reflecting continued alignment with national naming trends. Lawmakers and HBCU leaders have introduced a bipartisan bill aimed at modernizing historically black colleges and universities across the country. The Ignite HBCU Excellence Act would create federal grants for campus upgrades like labs, housing, broadband, and safety improvements.
3: Up next, Peter Killeen at the local desk.
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10: From the newsroom, I'm Peter Killeen. A block of a Eureka alleyway is a step closer to carrying the name of beloved local artist Dwayne Flatmo. Las Coast Val Post reporting, the Eureka Planning Commission unanimously approved a proposal to name part of a downtown alley after Flatmo. The alley section is bounded by F and G Streets. From that corridor, tucked between 4th and 5th, Eurekans can gaze upon Flatmo's gargantuan mural on the west side of the Arkley Center for the Performing Arts. With news, I'm Peter Killeen.
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0: Talk Shop with me, Brian Papstein, is coming up next. 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Good morning. Today is Friday, the 15th of May. Joining us this morning is Fortuna City Manager
6: Amy Nilsson.
0: No, I just was making sure that you were done jostling the microphone around.
6: Well, you didn't move
0: Amy it. Amy Nilsson.
6: Yeah, you didn't move it for me, so I had to take care of it myself.
0: Well, it's too far away.
6: Yeah.
0: You know, and you're such a shrinking violet that, you know. You like that, huh?
6: That was funny.
0: All right. U.S. presidents, 1800s, or British kings and queens?
6: Let's go British kings and queens.
0: Boy, everybody seems to be attracted to that one, right? You know, it's like four in a row.
6: Oh, is it?
0: And have been ignored for like months. Yeah. All right, here we go. Which English queen became pregnant 18 times during her reign and yet never produced an heir? Elizabeth I, Anne, Mary I, or Mary II?
6: She was pregnant 18 times and didn't produce an heir?
0: Yes, which would be a male.
6: Yes, I'm well aware of how the patriarchy works. Thank you very much. Okay, so it was Elizabeth I.
0: Anne.
6: Mary.
0: Mary 1, Mary 2. Oh, God.
6: Let's go Elizabeth 1.
0: All right, I'll go Mary 1. Anne. Queen Anne was riddled with ill health and never produced a surviving child.
6: Oh, she had 18 kids that died? That's awful.
0: The House of Stuart died with her in 1714. She was succeeded by her second cousin, George I.
6: Okay, so you said Queen Anne?
0: Queen Anne, yes.
6: Okay, so neither of us got that right?
0: Correct.
6: Okay.
0: But you just want to be sure that I went down with your ship?
6: I was, yeah. We sunk on that one together.
0: Yes.
6: So, yeah.
0: Yo ho ho. Mm-hmm. Down we go, huh?
6: Yeah.
0: Oh.
6: That's a little brutal, though.
0: Yeah, I can't imagine the emotional.
6: Oh, yeah, that's awful.
0: Wait with that.
6: Yeah.
0: Huh. On a lighter note, the governor has put forward a proposed state budget. Have you had a chance to look at it yet?
6: No, I haven't had a chance to look at it. I've been more focused on just the budget of the city of Fortuna recently.
0: Well, it's kind of halfway sort of influenced by what the state provides, right?
6: That the county budgets are more influenced by what the state provides, particularly in the city of Fortuna. We're very dependent on sales tax and property tax. And so we're dependent on grant dollars from the state, but we're not as...
0: You don't get as much direct funding?
6: We do not get as much direct funding, no. Through grants, yes, but it's the county that has those direct allocations typically.
0: How does property tax work?
6: It's the 1% increment that you all property owners pay. So Fortuna gets about 5% of the 1% increment. The county receives about 30% of the 1% increment. The schools typically receive the vast majority of the 1% increment.
0: So while there may be escalating values in Fortuna, the total impact to the budget is
6: pretty minimal. Yeah, property tax growth for the city of Fortuna isn't substantial, I guess I would say, since our share of the 1% increment is pretty minimal.
0: And that's why annexation a lot of times is kind of frowned on, because it really isn't. I know it's supposed to be revenue neutral.
6: Annexing something with sales tax, basically commercial retail development, that would make more sense. Annexation without that typically doesn't make sense, because you take on the responsibility of roads and public safety, and that 5% of the 1% property tax rate that we get doesn't cover it.
0: And that, when that changed, didn't that formula change some time ago? And that's
6: Prop 13.
0: Annexation all of a sudden stopped. Was it Prop 13 that did that?
6: Yeah. Well, Prop 13 put in the 1% property tax rate. Because before Prop 13, cities, counties could set their property tax.
14: Yeah, that
6: rates.
14: Was the trough.
6: Yeah.
14: That was the one that just kind of kept, they kept going to all the time.
6: Other states do that, though. California,
14: really?
6: Yeah, California is a little bit unique, yes. Shocking that California is unique.
14: Yeah. Well, no, you know, for me, the real shocking thing, it's been over 50 years and Prop 13 is still uses the whipping boy.
6: Well, it significantly impacted local governments, and I would argue that local governments.
14: But hasn't sales tax
6: since then
14: gone? Yeah, you know,
6: sales tax has increased because cities and counties have had to take sales tax increases to the voters.
14: I think I'm a little more experienced than you. That would be.
6: Are we talking about age now?
14: In life,
6: yes. I think you are too.
14: Trying to be nice, but I can remember when California bumped sales tax from 5. To 6 and said it was temporary.
6: Yeah,
14: and I don't remember who the governor was.
6: Yeah, that's not.
14: And
6: the
14: then
6: case.
14: It's obviously has been built upon and built upon and built upon. But I think the model of, you know, if you guys want to raise additional dollars in the Fortuna jurisdiction,
6: we have to increase sales.
14: You have the ability to do so rather than, you know, looking at other forms.
6: Right. So one of the things the city council recently did is we will be putting a sales tax measure on the November 3rd, 2026 ballot for a 3/4 cent sales tax increase.
14: Where would that take Fortuna to?
6: That would raise about $1.8 million a year.
14: Presuming no change in buying, but I would think that that's not going to happen.
6: Presuming no change in buying. I mean, ultimately, Fortuna really needs to focus on economic development since our sales tax has been declining. We've lost about $1 million in sales tax over the last 5 years. We've lost.
14: Because Fortuna Motors closing? Was there any one particular
6: event?
14: No,
6: I don't think there was any one particular event. Sales tax didn't keep up with inflation or grow. So, like I said, last 5 years, it's declined by about $1 million. Transient occupancy tax has declined by about $400,000. So there's some significant revenue issues happening in Fortuna.
14: I thought tourism was going great guns.
6: I would argue not so much in
14: Apparently
6: Fortuna,
14: not, huh?
6: Based on the transient occupancy tax decline. We were just getting into it, and
14: flown.
6: The duck flew in.
14: Okay. TOT. Summer, spring. And we'll be back. It's 8:19.
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0: I'm Dan Loney with Your Money Now. Wall Street is giving back gains today as the 30-year Treasury topped 5.1% for the first time in a year. The Dow Industrial is down more than 400 points. The Nasdaq down more than 300. President Trump told China's President Xi Jinping that he wouldn't talk about what the U.S. would do if China invaded Taiwan. Trump told reporters on Air Force One as they headed back to the U.S. Xi apparently warned Trump that they will have clashes and even conflicts if the issue of Taiwan is mishandled. A report by the Survey of Professional Forecasters expects inflation to get worse before it gets better. That group expects the CPI to hit 6% for the first quarter, which is more than double its prior projection of 2.7% for the period. For the full year, the panel expects the CPI rate at 3.5% on all items and 2.9% for the core, which strips out food and energy costs. That's Your Money Now.
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3: This message is brought to you by the Humboldt County District Attorney's Office. In California, workers' compensation insurance fraud is a felony that will be investigated and prosecuted. Making false claims not only hurts the insurance companies, but also the community, because that cost gets passed on to you, the consumer. 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
4: Hi, this is America from Luis's. 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It's like basically a Mexican hot pocket. It's made out of like corn masa, and they fill it with like cheese and chicken or beef usually. They're really tasty. Luis's Mexican restaurant in Myrtletown, and now in Lolita.

0: Good morning, KINS, News and Information Time. It's 8:23. We're back talking shop this morning with Amy Nielsen, Fortuna City Manager. See, I know who you are.
1: Thank you.
0: I was just doing the dramatic pause last time.
1: Yeah, well, it was very dramatic.
0: Yeah. Oh, I thought you were going to say it was very pausy.
1: No, there was a lot of drama in the pause.
0: Okay. Before the break, we were talking about some of the declining revenues in real dollars that Fortuna has. And you said the TOT is off almost
1: 400,000, yeah.
0: That's a big chunk. But we keep hearing how Autorama and the rodeo and some of these events are continuing to bring people in from out of the area. Has there been any kind of analysis to see when those dips are occurring? Is it in the shoulder seasons? Or is it not filling up during the middle of summer?
1: I think in the summer, based on what I know from the hotel owners, that they have some good occupancy in those hotels. We haven't done a deep dive yet. We have had some conversations like with Rodeo Association and the hotels about, like, hey, can you all partner together to offer a QR code or a discount in order to encourage more people to stay in the hotels during that particular event?
0: Because I know the hotels tend to get leaned on for donating rooms for these events.
1: Yes, well,
0: and it's like, well, that's not going to generate any TOT.
1: Yeah, Bear River is also a sponsor of those events and does donate rooms for free. So there's that as well.
0: Now, you mentioned the tribe, the fact that hotel is on tribal property. Do you get TOT?
1: No,
0: from
1: that's
0: that?
1: Outside of the city limits.
0: Okay, so if somebody's not staying at Riverwalk when they're staying there, that could be some of the leakage, if you will.
1: Possibly, yeah.
0: Yeah.
1: Yeah.
0: Huh. Well, it sounds, like you said, it's economic development.
1: Yeah. Fortuna's really got to jump into economic development.
0: Has there been a lack of interest in the past or lack of staff?
1: So Fortuna doesn't have a lot of FTEs, full-time equivalents, and so there hasn't been anybody specifically dedicated to economic development. Myself and the new community development director will hopefully be able to start work on economic development, hopefully get into that more in the summertime. It's definitely something that has been lacking in the city, aggressive economic development.
0: Well, it's interesting. I don't think that there's anybody on the North Coast, any of the jurisdictions that have an active, aggressive economic development. Yeah, okay, we might have more parties on the weekend kind of thing. That's kind of serving the existing instead of bringing new into the area. Mm-hmm. What would be your vision of that? Is it attracting new business or event driven?
1: Well, there's things that, so the city can't run events. That's a pretty labor intensive effort. Bigger cities with large sales tax base do have event coordinators, but I'm talking much bigger cities. Fortuna can't go down that road. One of the things that we can do is really focus on community development block grant dollars. And so you can do business loan, potentially some streetscape improvements. So we really have to focus on expanding.
0: Yeah, but trees in the sidewalk aren't going to attract tourists.
1: But you can, well, there's a lot to be said for beautification on Main Street and how it does improve walkability and how it does start to get more.
0: Fortuna is very pretty as it is. Why? What would you add to it?
1: A few trees here and there and some awnings and things like that would help.
0: Like the old facade grants?
1: Some facade stuff, sure.
0: The stuff that the state got rid of because it was working.
1: Well, some of that
0: 15, 20 years ago.
1: That was a while ago, I think. So anyway, things like that are things that we can work on.
0: Yeah, it's certainly the experience you want to be as positive as possible so that people will come back or maybe stay that extra day. I mean, that's probably the easiest way, I would think, for an existing community with existing events. If you can get them to show up a day early or stay a day late, you're adding.
1: They're eating in your restaurants. They're maybe, shopping in your little shops, all that good stuff. We want all of that.
0: Yeah, exactly. Yeah. So Is there a magic that you're looking to replicate, or is this kind of just sculling it and trying to come up with something?
1: No, there are some smaller town case studies where you've got, I think it's North Carolina, even looking at places like Bend, Oregon, where there were some significant economic transitions and how those communities came together to really reestablish who they are and what they want to be. You know, for example, Bend really started to focus a little bit more on the river.
0: Right.
1: And that's also something I think Fortuna could do. They've not.
0: Yeah, you got one of those.
1: We're working on that park. And I think that's actually going to hopefully be a bit of an economic driver. On a foggy day in Eureka or Arcata, why wouldn't you drive down to Fortuna and sit at the river, at a park along the river?
0: Right.
1: I mean, go buy an ice cream cone, have a cheeseburger, whatever it might be. I think there's things that the city is working towards that will have some economic activity and drivers and help the overall economy in Fortuna.
0: Got your lunch planned out, huh?
1: I do.
0: A hamburger and ice cream cone.
1: Well, I was like thinking of Bob's. Like they have some good food there. Not the healthiest, but it's good.
0: Well, that's okay. If you walk to Riverwalk from downtown.
1: Right, there you go. There you go.
0: If you can do that safely over the 12th Street overpass.
1: Well, that's all in the works, too.
0: Oh, okay.
1: We need more grant funding for that, but that's all in the works, too.
0: It's 8:30.
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3: News. I'm Therese Crowley. Big deals with China on farmers' soybeans and Boeing jets. President Trump with details flying home on Air Force One.
4: A number of trade deals, actually. The president saying this trip was a success. The president says he made several trade deals and solidified the relationship. So now China respects the United States again. The president saying that artificial intelligence was a big topic. Listen.
5: And we'll lead it by a lot. But they're second and they're very strong. And we talked about possibly working together for guardrails.
3: Fox's Edward Lawrence, and China says they reached common understandings, including Iran cannot have a nuclear weapon and they want the Strait of Hormuz open. L.A. Mayor hopeful Nithya Raman struck out on her city council plan to ban backyard barbecues on red flag fire days, blocked by fellow member Monica Rodriguez. Raman is running third. 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

0: KINS News. And information time is 8:31. We'll have more Talk Shop coming up right after we take a look at the weather for today. We've got partly cloudy skies in the forecast for the next couple of days, with 5 to 15 mile per hour winds increasing a little bit this afternoon up to 20 miles an hour. There will be wind gusts around 30 miles an hour expected going into the late hours of this afternoon, and temperatures are looking to be from 56 to 66 degrees. Highs for today in Fortuna and Arcata will be in the low 60s, while McKinleyville and Eureka will be hovering around 58 to 59.
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0: Good morning, KINS News and Information Time. It's 8:34. We're back talking shop this morning with Amy Nielsen from the city, well, employed in the city of Fortuna.
1: Employed in the city of Fortuna, yeah. Yes, as the city manager.
0: Yeah. Didn't I say that part?
1: No, but I'll remind you.
0: Oh, thank you.
1: You're welcome.
0: So that's why I genuflect when I see you. Obviously, there's not a magic pill or a single button or a switch to flip to fill that $900,000. Dollar hole. But as we were talking during the break, there are some communities in the region that there's an essence to them. Mm-hmm. And it's really, I enjoy playing in this area. I have yet to be able to identify what it is, other than if you have an income base, household income base that's high, yeah, you're going to have a lot more restaurants, for example, mm-hmm. because people are going to eat out more. Got it. But for a smaller community or one that's a little bit more rural or, as we are throughout the area, stagnant, makes it a little bit more challenging. Mm-hmm. Is it going to be incremental? Or do you think, boy, if we got blank to open a store here, then all the problems are solved? And I think that's the way we tend to think.
1: I think that's the way we tend to think. And if blank came to the Fortuna Mill Commerce Center, would that solve all of Fortuna's problems? No. So I think it is more incremental change over time. It's community members coming together and thinking about what they want their city to be. And we've started some of that work with our strategic planning. We have sort of an organic economic development group that has sprung off of our strategic planning efforts. And we're going into our general plan update. And so we will obviously do an economic development element in our general plan because we are at such a deficit in terms of sales tax and transient occupancy tax. And so these things all take time to think about what you want your community to be, where you want to be in, 10, 20, 30 years.
0: Can you afford the time? And you want to do it right, but if you extend or prolong it for too long, ship sailed. Now you're really in a tough spot.
1: Sure. And it takes time for economic development to happen. You don't snap your fingers and
0: boom, there's the
1: boom,
0: store.
1: Boom, yeah. There's the store. Or boom, there's the vibrant Main Street. No, that all takes, right. That takes time.
0: Well, you say Main Street. It's interesting how few of our communities have a Main Street.
1: True. Yeah.
0: But to look at where there is one, what does it look like?
1: Yeah.
0: And who knows? And when you throw in the rural nature, you don't want to be outside and have one of the big loud trucks go roaring past. That's not really conducive for a pleasant lunch
1: right.
0: in the afternoon.
1: Right.
0: But that's part of our character, and
1: yeah.
0: it is to have those, the ranch trucks and folks like that,
1: yeah.
0: that are here. So it's got to be kind of an interesting mental exercise.
1: Absolutely.
0: What would an ideal Main Street look like, or Fortuna Boulevard? What is ideal for
1: Ideally,
0: that?
1: It's a place where people gather during the day and in the evenings and have lunch and dinner and breakfast, and they do some shopping, and people are milling about and enjoying the lovely weather in sunny Fortuna. I think there's a real opportunity, particularly because of Fortuna's weather, to start to draw people from Eureka and Arcata. Eureka and Arcata, yeah. particularly Eureka, sees a lot of Fortuna dollars spent because of Costco and Target.
0: And the employment.
1: Yeah. And so hopefully at some point we will be able to create jobs in Fortuna, and we will be able to create that sort of vibrant downtown Main Street and have a community where youth stay long term. Because when we were doing our strategic planning, the youth that we interviewed, the teens that we interviewed, the parents, the grandparents, everybody really wants to stay in the community, and they want their kids to stay in the community. But they have a realization, or they have an understanding, that a living wage job in Fortuna is going to be difficult to find.
0: Yeah, that 25 to 45 yeah. window, I think, is starting to be recognized more and more yeah. as that's where we need these jobs.
1: Yeah, you need workforce jobs. You need yes.
0: If McKinleyville shoots down the distribution center, mm-hmm. is that something that you guys would be able to go after? as maybe not an ideal, but as a second
1: position? I think that Fortuna would be open to anything like that.
0: They're saying, 50 jobs? That's 50 jobs.
1: Yeah, I can't speak for the entire community, but we would absolutely entertain that. There's land in Fortuna for something like that, for sure.
0: By the highway. I mean, and it's outside
1: and
0: the coastal
1: relatively
0: zone.
1: Relatively near an airport.
0: Yeah.
1: Yeah.
0: Yeah, and obviously Ronaville doesn't have the commercial traffic.
1: No, it doesn't have all that infrastructure.
0: They're not flying in on in United's belly.
1: No, they're not.
0: They're bringing their own airplanes.
1: Yeah.
0: So, is the airport a hidden jewel?
1: Is the airport a hidden jewel? You know, that's the county's airport. I think, potentially. I mean, because the weather is better there.
0: But there's nothing guys could facilitate.
1: No, it's not in the city limits at this point in time.
0: You don't need an airport director. Also,
1: I do not need an airport director.
0: So.
1: Oh, the county can have that one.
0: Yeah. Don't take that annexation comment earlier with the airport and put them together. Yeah. That's not going to happen.
1: Yeah.
0: What are the ultimate build-out plans for the west side? I mean, you've got some retail there. You've already mentioned the park that you're looking to have. What does that look
1: like? Yeah, ideally there's more hotels. Maybe there's some higher-end hotel. Hopefully there's some restaurants. There's been... talk off and on about a restaurant that overlooks the Eel River there. I think that would be fabulous. I think you would get a lot of folks, again, from Eureka coming down, especially on foggy days. They'd come to Fortuna.
0: The only other one is, I guess two. The one at the foot of F Street, the Japanese place, Greg Pearson's building, the old ferry building, in Sherry Heights.
1: Mm-hmm.
0: And their holdings in Trinidad.
1: Yeah.
0: Other than that, where do you go to see water when you're eating?
1: There's the marina too.
0: Oh yeah, and Jack's.
1: Yeah.
0: So.
1: Yeah, no. So I think a restaurant down there would be lovely. So, and more hotels. We'd like the transient occupancy tax.
0: Yeah. Well, I think the hotels will follow.
1: They would follow
0: if there's events and activities going on. Yeah. Would it be beyond the scope of weird to look at the county fairgrounds? And think of that as a facility to host events that people would stay in Fortuna for? It's a huge infrastructure that's not utilized.
1: Well, it's a huge piece of infrastructure that's probably not utilized enough. I'm not, does the city want to take on the

0: talking about. Yeah, like, gee, again,
1: you and everybody else.
0: I mean, they're we don't have the same population that Eureka has, and so most of those places want to be in Eureka versus Fortuna.
1: So the fact that you don't have as many, I mean, you don't have the other grocery stores in that niche, isn't seen as an opportunity. They want to go where just the population base is.
0: There's a there's a bigger population base.
1: Yeah, it kind of makes it a little bit more challenging, doesn't it?
0: It sure does. You know, you're never bored in a.
1: Yeah.
0: You're never bored in Fortuna.
1: I think I heard you say that when you were at the county too. I'm not sure.
0: Yeah,
1: you just don't get bored.
0: I wasn't bored there either. There's always something happening. Always something happening.
1: Yeah. Now, you mentioned you had a new department head.
0: We have a new community development director / city engineer coming in June. Brendan Bird is returning. He's leaving HCOG. He left. He was our city engineer, and he went to HCOG, and now he's coming from HCOG back to Fortuna. So we're really looking forward to having him back.
1: How'd you lure him?
0: Well, like I said, you're never bored in Fortuna. No, there's, you know, Fortuna's got some interesting problems to address, and so I think those can be intriguing to people like myself.
1: Professional challenges.
0: They're professional challenges, yes, that can be kind of, they're stimulating and fun to work on, and so he has that kind of energy and brain, and so he'll be a great addition.
1: Oh, I thought you were going to say warped sense of reality.
0: No.
1: To be able to tackle these things and see them as fun.
0: Yeah, well, that just might be an illness of some sort. Yeah. That might be just a plain sickness. I don't know.
1: Oh, what's going to be the one cool thing in the next budget year that you're looking for or looking forward to? Is there anything out there that has got you excited?
0: I think the fun stuff coming up in the next budget year are really all grant-funded things. We were just notified by the Land Water Conservation Fund that they will be giving us funds for what we call the Vansel acquisition. So that's a piece of property near Rohnert Park. So when you're in the rodeo grandstands and you look west, northwest, the city will eventually own that parcel, all grant-funded, nothing coming out of the general fund, all grant-funded.
1: To do with?
0: Trails, just more parkland.
1: Parkland.
0: So, you know, mountain bike trails, disc golf, walking trails. Those are all things that residents have talked about and are interested in. And then we all continue to work on the Lower Eel River land acquisition. Again, all that grant funding is in place. So we're just working through trying to purchase that property. So those are all exciting, fun things too.
1: I wonder, I just wrote down a disc golf tournament.
0: Oh, yeah, like heads in beds, right? Yeah. And my understanding, I'm not a disc golfer, but my understanding is they will
1: travel.
0: I couldn't
1: throw a frisbee from me to you.
0: Yeah, well, no.
1: Let
0: and
1: alone
0: I,
1: hit one
0: honestly,
1: of these things.
0: You're
1: off the wall, too.
0: I'm off the wall, no. But my understanding is they love to travel, and they'll go to any disc golf course. That's what I've heard. I don't know.
1: CR's
0: like a golfer.
1: CR's got one of their things too, one of those courses.
0: Oh, do they?
1: I think.
0: Again, I'm not a disc golfer.
1: They did. Well, I just saw some, you know, those weird, goofy little standards.
0: Yeah.
1: And somebody said, oh, yeah, blah, blah, blah, blah. This was 4 or 5 years ago, but I wonder. Ah, subject for a commercial discussion, or commercial break discussion.
0: Okay.
1: All right. It's 8:46.
2: Road construction work continues throughout the year, weather permitting and sometimes weather related. Humboldt County Public Works reminds you to be cautious while driving in construction zones or where there's roadside maintenance. More overnight traffic signal work will be continuing in Arcata between K and F Streets. This work will be continuing overnights from 8 p.m. through 6 a.m. with lane closures and 5-minute delays expected for drivers. Utility work is expected to continue in the southbound direction along Highway 101 between the South Fork of the Eel River Bridge and the old Highway 101 undercrossing. This work will be occurring Mondays through Fridays from 7 a.m. to 7 p.m. with a southbound shoulder closure in effect and minor traffic slowdowns. And emergency work will be continuing in the southbound direction near Federation Grove with minor traffic slowdowns expected for drivers. Humboldt County Public

0: Works shares that many road workers are injured throughout the year by unsafe and inattentive drivers. Please keep your eyes on the road and always drive safely.
1: Hi, I'm Investigator Destry Henderson, President of the Humboldt Deputy Sheriff's Organization. Since 1962, our nation celebrates Police Week during the middle of May each year. Our organization represents the men and women of Humboldt County who put our lives on the line each day to protect our neighbors and keep our community safe. We do this sometimes dangerous job because we love this community as our family. And even though you might hear otherwise, we are constantly encouraged and supported with kind words and friendly smiles by so many of you. Those small gestures go a long way. This Police Week, we wanted to make sure we shared our gratitude for the community that supports us through good times and bad. I'm Destry Henderson with the Humboldt Deputy Sheriff's Organization, here to say to Humboldt County, thank you for supporting us.
2: Many of our top students are products of Humboldt's homeschooling community. This is St. Bernard's Principal Paul Shanahan with a senior spotlight. 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What a crusader. 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

0: 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It's 8:51.
1: Are we into the food segment now?
0: That's what I was going to say. I was getting all ramped up to say with noted baker, Amy Gilson. Kind of blew that one, didn't I?
1: Yeah, you were too slow on that one.
0: Screwed up the time. So you heard from Chief Brian that there was a
1: I heard from Chief
0: challenge
1: I heard from
0: down.
1: Chief Stevens that there was some sort of cook-off, some sort of challenge thrown down.
0: Was it meat?
1: I think he may have on-air challenged me to some sort of cook-off. So at some point, we may need to have some kind of cook-off here.
0: I think this weekend I'm going to take a shot at clam chowder. Yeah, it's amazing.
1: Okay.
0: The variety. Yeah, and I think too many people use too much flour.
1: In my household, we've been using an Emeril Lagasse. I think it's Emeril Lagasse's. Is it his clam chowder recipe for years? It's absolutely fantastic.
0: Is it a thin or is it a
1: No, real... it's a hearty one. There's.
0: Okay. But I bet you there's bacon and
1: there's
0: celery
1: bacon
0: in, that.
1: In it, there's leeks in it. It's absolutely.
0: Leeks?
1: Yes, scrumptious.
0: I don't know if I've ever bought a leek.
1: What? You've never baked? You've never used cooked with a leek?
0: I don't think so.
1: They are a little. There's dirt in them, so you got to clean them very carefully.
0: Oh, that's probably why high hassle factor.
1: What? Oh, you want to do the chili cook-off?
0: No. I show up with clam chowder and chili cook-off.
1: No, you'll get booed. They'll kick you out.
0: Either that, or I get a special prize.
1: No, Fortuna will kick you out.
0: Oh, okay. Fine.
1: They won't. Yeah. They don't want any clam chowder at their chili cook-off.
0: Oh.
1: No, I'm not ready for it. I can't. God, I got to plan that. No.
0: Well, you're not playing. Yeah. Chili cook-off. That was the reference point. Well, we'll see what comes of it. Well, We've got June to plan this.
1: Yeah,
0: so we'll figure this thing
1: Maybe
0: out.
1: Maybe a summer cook-off or something.
0: Perhaps. Yeah. All right. See everybody on Monday.
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6: 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And those stakeholders are looking at a 200% return. That's when Musk takes X public and begins selling shares. Oil, higher, renewing worries about inflation. That's sparking a sell-off in bonds. And on Wall Street, that's got stocks lower. Right now, the Dow and the S&P 500 down about 1% each. The NASDAQ down 1.25%. And oil is up 3.5%. It's close to $105 a barrel. And shares of Papa John's up about 4%. Reuters reports a private investment company is working with the pizza chain's largest franchisee, one that controls about 10% of all U.S. Papa John restaurants, in an effort to take the entire company private. Tom Busby, Bloomberg Radio.
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8: Hi, this is Tom Throssell for Community Comment. Two recent news articles have caught my attention, and I find they are worth talking about here on the radio with you. First article was about an 81-year-old substitute school teacher who was struck and killed by a 14-year-old who was riding an electric motorcycle, apparently doing wheelies before the collision, and then he fled the scene. Orange County prosecutors are going after the boy's mother to contend that she allowed her son to use the motorized cycle despite being warned of its dangers. She's being charged with involuntary manslaughter, child endangerment, being an accessory after the fact to a crime, along with misdemeanor counts of contributing to the delinquency of a minor and providing false information to a police officer. This is a heartbreaking story that never should have happened. And as a reminder to all the parents out there, you are responsible for your own actions, and you're responsible for the actions of your minor children, too. Your actions don't just affect you. They affect your kids and many others in our community. One teenager's actions took a man's life and continues to have a traumatic impact on the man's family, as well as his own life and freedom of his mother. Our actions have a ripple effect to others around us. In the same way that a mother is being held responsible for her teenager's actions, the second article I read recently is about a dog that was not on a leash and attacked a local woman. Now the dog's owners may be held responsible for the action of a dog. I understand wanting to let your dog off leash and let them run wild and be free, but there's more to consider than just you and your dog. A friend of mine was terrified of dogs because of a traumatic dog attack he experienced when he was a child, and unleashed dogs, no matter how small, friendly, or cute they are, created fear and panic in my friend. And as a side note, yes, he had seen a counselor for his fear, and no, you're not going to cure somebody by approaching them with your dog, telling them that he's a really nice, friendly puppy who won't hurt them. Please, if you're in a public space, keep your dogs on a leash. When we live in a community and share community parks, beaches, sidewalks, and other common areas, we have to remember that our actions affect others. This is one reason why I disagree when people claim that drug abuse is a purely personal, victimless issue. Those who say this are overlooking the extensive, well-documented ripple effects on families and communities. Addiction rarely affects only the user. It affects the whole family. Children in the homes with substance abuse experience higher rates of neglect, abuse, and becoming addicted themselves. The family often experiences extreme emotional stress, fear, financial strain due to theft, and funding the addiction. Drug addiction is also closely linked to crime. It drives criminal activity, both to obtain substances and due to the impairment of judgment, resulting in higher incarceration. Most of us remember Sir Isaac Newton's third law, that for every action, there's an equal and opposite reaction. This is a foundational pillar in physics, but it applies to relationships, family, and community too. So keep your dogs on a leash, an eye on your kids, because sometimes the ripples we make affect others more than we know. Well, thanks for listening. Have a great weekend, everybody. This is Tom Throssell for Community Comment.
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15: Heading home with warm words, but no big breakthroughs. I'm Carmen Roberts, Fox News. President Trump's flying back to Washington after wrapping up a two-day Beijing summit with China's President Xi, telling Fox's Hannity the trip was a success.
16: He's all business, and that's, I like that. I mean, that's a good thing.
15: And while the president says the two superpowers made several trade deals, there were no major advances on getting China to help in the war in Iran and no changes in stances on Taiwan. However, artificial intelligence was a big topic.
17: And we'll lead it by a lot, but they're second and they're very strong. And we talked about possibly working together for guardrails.
18: The president talked about lifting sanctions on Chinese oil companies doing business with Iran. He says the Chinese pushed President Trump to make that move, but no decisions have been made.
15: Fox Business's Edward Lawrence, the president says that while President Xi wants the Strait of Hormuz open, has agreed to send ships to the U.S. to buy American oil, and he says China's agreed to buy 200 Boeing planes. China has not confirmed any of those deals. The death toll from a Russian missile attack that flattened a Kyiv apartment building rises to 24, including three teenagers.
19: It's been described as some of the worst Russian attacks of the war. Ukraine's foreign minister said when President Trump and Chinese leader Xi met in Beijing, they should have applied pressure on Moscow to halt the fighting.
15: Fox's Greg Palcott. The Texas Supreme Court today refused to declare the Democratic lawmakers who briefly fled the state in 2025 to block a vote on new congressional maps pushed by President Trump that they had vacated their office. The all-Republican court dealt a blow to Governor Greg Abbott and state Republicans in their efforts to severely punish the more than 50 Democrats who bolted for other states in a bid to stop a vote on those maps. 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
20: I know that hiring can be challenging. 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You're just waiting for someone to match your role perfectly. Well, now, there's a place where you can meet them.

0: 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But let's be honest, it also means heavier food, more sweets, and yeah, maybe a couple extra drinks sneaking in there too. And all of that, it can take a toll on your liver whether you realize it or not.
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0: On the morning of May 13th, an officer with Eureka Police was patrolling the 3300 block of Glen Street when an officer observed a male subject quickly leaving a nearby park. When the officer attempted to contact the subject, the male rapidly walked away toward a nearby residence, jumping over a fence into a yard. After a pursuit, they took that subject into custody, identified as 42-year-old Christopher Smith. During the pursuit, officers located a backpack containing burglary tools discarded by Smith. With news, I'm Peter Killeen.
1: Fox News, I'm Gianna Gelosi. President Trump is on his way back from a two-day summit with the leader of China where they talk trade, Taiwan, and Iran.
2: It is foreign policy dominating the day after the summit. The president says two major issues of mutual concern came up. First, Taiwan, which China claims as its own. The president said he made no firm commitment on what the U.S. would do if China were to invade Taiwan. And when it comes to Iran, the president says China wants to help end the conflict.
1: That's Fox's Mark Meredith. Meantime, it's election eve in Louisiana, where a hotly contested Republican primary is shaping up.
3: Louisiana Senator Bill Cassidy faces an uphill re-election battle as one of the few Republicans to vote in favor of convicting President Trump during his second impeachment. Cassidy faces Louisiana State Treasurer John Fleming and Louisiana Congresswoman Julia Letlow.
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5: What does the weather look like for Friday, the 15th of May? There's going to be more partly cloudy to mostly clear skies in the forecast. However, there will be some windy conditions expected later on this afternoon. 15 to 20 mile per hour winds will be coming in out of the north to northwest, and wind gusts around 30 miles an hour will be expected in some areas too. Temperatures will be cooling off as a result, with highs from 54 to 64 degrees, and there will be some cloudy skies expected to return later on towards the evening.
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11: The Markley Van Camp and Robbins Show. Jamie Markley, David Van Camp, Scott Robbins. Okay, Scott, you should like this. I haven't heard it yet. Brandon Gill, David?
12: Well, he's very good and methodical hearings. Fairfax, so I'll set it up this way. Fairfax County Commonwealth's attorney, Steve Descano, was in the hot seat in front of Congress yesterday. He's a soft-on-crime, sanctuary city-loving liberal. Now, a while back, his office prosecuted a Guatemalan national who's here illegally, and this person had raped a teenager. Well, they prosecuted him, but reduced the charges, allowing him to basically walk. ICE tried to get him while he was in custody, but locals said no. So then ICE went and got him last year. And so Republican Representative Brandon Gill wanted to ask a few questions about this.
11: Okay, roll it.
13: Okay, so he raped an underage person, an illegal alien who raped an underage American. Your office reduced those charges to a misdemeanor charge of consensual sex with a child 15 years and older. You offered him a 90-day suspended jail sentence. Is that correct?
14: Sir, based on the evidence that we had in the case?
13: So it is correct.
14: But it's not related to the policy, sir.
13: So that is correct. I just want to ask you, whenever you were making that charging decision to reduce the charge, how did you weigh the defendant's immigration status?
14: Well, sir, to be clear, I was not the lead prosecutor in that case.
13: It was your office.
14: Oh, absolutely, sir. I, of course, rely on my team of 50-some attorneys to do cases. But I think what is important is that oftentimes, as you know, sir, as a prosecutor, you know, we're constrained by the evidence. We're constrained.
13: I just need
14: by
13: to know how did you take into account the defendant's immigration status?
14: Well, sir, again,
13: in
14: I'm saying
13: making that decision. How did your office make that determination?
14: Well, what I would say is that, and thank you for clarifying. If you take a look at the immigration consequences policy.
13: Let me ask it a different way. Did your office reduce charges against this illegal alien from a felony rape charge to a misdemeanor charge with a 90-day suspended jail sentence, in part because this was an illegal alien in question?
14: No, this was evidentiary based.
13: It had nothing to do with the defendant's immigration status.
14: Sir, if you read the policy, you'll see that.
13: Did it have anything to do with the defendant's immigration status? It's just yes or no.
14: Well, sir, it was based on the evidence.
13: I'm asking you, was their immigration status part of the evidence?
14: I don't believe so.
13: Yes or no? You don't believe so. Your policy says that you shall consider their immigration status.
14: Actually, sir, if you actually read the whole policy, it explicitly carves out cases.
13: Prosecutors shall consider the collateral immigration consequences of the specific crimes the defendant is charged with and the detrimental impact that deportation removal has on the families.
11: That's brilliant.
15: Yeah. Love that guy. I love that guy.
11: Yeah.
15: He just comes. He does not let him.
11: No, and he's done his homework.
15: Away his time. Yeah, he just, it's amazing.
11: Yeah.
15: I love that guy.
12: Isn't that, it is just crazy, though, that you have, you know, again, a very large county. I think it's the largest in Virginia.
15: Yes.
12: And the policy is that you might not charge somebody based on their immigration status because, well, it'd be hard for the family if they got deported.
15: Yeah.
12: Well, wait a minute.
16: So what?
12: Did they commit a crime or not?
16: That's all the more incentive. You probably shouldn't break the law.
12: Yeah.
16: Same way, if you're a parent, you don't want to go to jail and have your kid be dadless because dad's in jail. That should be an incentive not to break the friggin' law.
12: Yeah.
15: Dad's a rapist. Dad went to jail.
16: That's the way it should be.
15: Sorry about that, but that happens.
16: Yep. That doesn't mean your life has to suck.
15: No, it doesn't.
16: You were dealt a bad card. Your dad sucks.
15: But because,
16: sorry about
15: because
16: that.
15: Because you live here, you have a chance to overcome it.
16: Sure. It's happened.
15: Yeah, sometimes dad makes mistakes. Sometimes mom does. Somebody's going to jail.
16: Yeah.
15: Because they didn't care enough about you to keep themselves out of trouble.
16: Man.
15: So shut up.
16: The whole race thing, too, did you see?
15: God, it just bugs me.
16: A shocker. Ivy League medical school accused of illegal race-based admissions.
15: Yeah, I did see that.
16: Well,
15: yeah.
16: Yale University's medical school illegally discriminates in admissions in favor of black and Hispanic students. That's what the Justice Department investigation found.
15: Mm-hmm.
16: So yesterday, the Civil Rights Division completed a year-long investigation into Yale. And, yep, it admits black and Hispanic applicants at higher rates than white and Asian applicants with similar academic credentials. Should not be surprised. You know, this was, after I saw a piece, was it yesterday, that was pretty interesting. And this was from the Washington Examiner. And the whole title was, Racism Has No Place in Medicine. And part of what they were talking about was back, say, in 2014, white dudes made up about 30% of medical students, okay, which is largely in line with their share of general population. But because of some standards that were changed over a few years, that went down to 20%, okay, because all of a sudden the MCAT scores, which is, you know, really has to do with a standardized test college students take to demonstrate competency, and it does really predict medical school success. Okay, I know that for a fact. All of a sudden, you've got now at UCLA, where they're doing all the race stuff, well, we got to get a certain number of black and Hispanic students in there. What used to be the failure rate was 5%. Okay? 5% nationally. Mm-hmm. At UCLA, it's 50%.
12: The fail rate is 50%?
16: The fail rate, 50%.
12: Holy mackerel.
16: Yes. And, I mean, that should be a big story. And one whistleblower actually said, I don't know how some of these students are going to be junior doctors. Faculty are seeing a shocking decline in knowledge when it comes to medical students. How many times have you heard this?
15: Yeah, and how many times, I'm going to go in there. That's my next doctor. That guy.
16: Yeah. Doctor, when it goes
15: Dr.
16: to
15: Dopey.
16: Just a little bit deeper in the weeds on this, because this has to do with Ketanji Brown. You saw her?
12: Yeah.
16: Okay. Bring her into the conversation here. Always going to call Ketanji, her that.
17: Well, you saw her.
16: Thank you, Joe. The proponents of race-based medical admissions argued, hey, you got to do this to ensure equal access to high-quality medical care for minority patients. And it was, you saw her, that cited a 2020 paper purporting to show that for high-risk black newborns, having a black physician more than doubles the likelihood that the baby will live and not die. Do you remember seeing this
12: before? I do remember that. And yeah, it was fake news.
16: Yes. And basically then they out the whole thing when you really looked at the study. It's BS is what it comes down to. But they're still citing it, even though they know it's BS.
15: A Supreme Court.

0: All right, warmer weather's finally here, which means cookouts, ball games, maybe a little time on the water, basically all the good stuff. 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And all of that, it can take a toll on your liver whether you realize it or not.
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14: 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And we have the Habit Burger. 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
15: Did you know that controlled or prescribed burns are an important tool to reduce the impacts of wildfires, including smoke? 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
0: The Markley Van Camp and Robbins Show. Jamie Markley, David Van Camp, Scott Robbins, and the five stories we're watching today. One,
1: two, number five, we've talked about this, but the mayor of Arcadia, California, her name is Eileen Wang, has resigned after admitting to being a Chinese spy. NBC News covered an important angle of this story, saying, quote, the resignation of a Southern California mayor who pleaded guilty to acting as a foreign agent for China has sparked backlash and reignited fears of anti-Asian discrimination.
2: Oh, come on, man. Come on.
1: That's the important part of the story.
2: Yes. Oh, my God.
0: Does have a little Wang to it.
2: Yeah, it does. And she's a spy.
1: Yeah.
2: For crying out loud.
1: Yeah. Number four, Jerome Powell stepping down as chair of the Federal Reserve today as his term is expiring, but he's staying on the board, a rare break from tradition. Number three, a new outbreak of the highly contagious Ebola virus has been confirmed in Congo's eastern Ituri province. There have been 246 suspected cases, 65 deaths recorded.
0: Are you going to what? Don't start.
2: I'm not going to start. I wasn't going to start. What? After all,
0: you did. You go. Yeah,
2: it's just Ebola. That's all.
0: Do you remember this fear from like 11 years ago?
2: Ebola.
0: Yes.
2: Yeah, I remember.
0: Remember you and Lars, our buddy Lars. You were going off on it. I'm like, would you relax? We're going to be fine.
2: Okay.
0: You're like, you make fun. You're going to get it.
1: I mean,
0: it's going to be okay.
1: I will say that was also kind of the take when COVID started, and well, that backfired.
0: I did not have the take during COVID. I did not have that take.
1: All right. Number two, officials in the UAE, which just left the oil cartel of OPEC, announced plans to build a second pipeline to bypass the Strait of Hormuz and boost export capacity, doubling it by next year.
2: Are they building like an interstate off-ramp there or something?
1: Right. And then number one, President Trump is remaining neutral on the China-Taiwan issue, keeping on with U.S. policy. But he did say, I want them to cool down. I want China to cool down. All right? Everybody, let's just be cool, all right?
0: Yes.
1: Those are the top five stories that we're watching today. 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
2: All right. Sort of the Warriors peace plan. Nobody get hot.
0: Exactly.
2: Nobody get hot.
0: Nobody lip off.
2: Nope.
0: That's right. Ebola. There you go.
2: I don't do that
0: again. I'm bringing it back. It's been 11 years. At least it made you laugh.
2: Reoccurring nightmare.
0: Oh, yeah. So California's been developing a high-speed rail system, you know, for years. That's what they say. It's just an absolute debacle.
2: Well, it's a boondoggle.
0: Yes. Millions and millions and millions of dollars.
2: Just nothing.
0: Yes. Well, the California Department of Transportation is exploring the idea of high-speed buses. They could travel up to 140 miles an hour on its freeways.
2: Oh, God, there's going to be no problems there.
0: Well, they're not talking about short commutes. They're talking about long-distance interstate travel. But 140?
2: I don't want to be in any bus going 140.
0: Yeah.
2: No, thank you.
0: There's no way this is going to happen.
2: Of course not.
0: To even talk about it. I mean, I'm looking at it like, all right, is this fake news?
1: Yeah.
0: This looks official. Something there's no way.
2: Dump money into.
1: Well, dude, I mean, imagine the gas costs if you're going that fast in a vehicle that heavy.
2: Yeah.
0: Oh, yeah.
1: That's going to be expensive.
2: Maybe they get charging lines that go across the state.
1: Right.
2: You know, just runs on electricity.
0: Man.
2: And that's another $80 gazillion.
0: Well, it's interesting, too, because you'll see different people or different news organizations do stories about the economy. Just people getting hit because of the gas prices. And that is a real thing.
2: Yeah, it is.
0: But a lot of times they'll go to people in California where the lines for food long, like food assistance and things like that. Yeah, because the gas prices is the highest in the nation.
2: Yeah.
0: Like, and by far. Of course. And if you actually have to drive, yeah, it's pretty crazy. And you're going to be walking wherever you can if it's possible. This is the Markley Van Camp and Robbins Show.
2: Add more state tax in Illinois in July, July 1st.
0: Of course.
2: But, you know, they're going to freeze that? No.
0: No.
2: No.
16: No.
17: Well, the good news, though, is that Illinois schools are perfect. The roads are great.
0: Well, there was a whole story about the schools
2: nationwide. There was.
0: Less and less people going for a number of different reasons. That's a pretty interesting one. We should get to that before the end of the day.
2: Well, really, lottery solved the schools' problems when that happened.
0: Well, of course, you knew
2: all
0: it would.
2: That money they went said, into schools. Yeah.
0: Yeah.
2: Yeah.
0: Or in different states where they legalize gambling.
2: Right.
0: What would the schools need?
2: Schools need it.
0: Yeah. Yeah. And what's happened over time? Test scores?
2: Yeah, it's a zero. It's a zero.
0: And they'll even lower the standards. They still go lower.
2: I know.
0: Yeah, we can get to that. And around to What's Your Story coming up.

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0: The Markley, Van Camp, and Robin Show. 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
5: 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Jeremy Markley, David Van Camp, Scott Robbins. Got to get some news updates and the Scott Robbins trifecta in just a bit. 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
5: Songs with keep in the title. They're keeping everything. Keep your hands to yourself, Georgia Satellite. Keep on loving you, REO Chuck Wagon. Also known as the Speed Wagon at 2. Captain and Tennille, Love Will Keep Us Together at 3. Queen, Keep Yourself Alive at 5. Still looking for number 4.
7: Wow.
5: And we've had some honorable mentions too, like Dr. Dre.
7: Supremes.
5: Others. Oh, and I mentioned there was one song that we forgot. I mentioned it yesterday and then forgot to write it down. And it was a number one rock track. I think Top 40, you played it too.
7: Really?
5: From 92. Not one of your favorite bands at all. Keep the Faith from Bon Jovi.
7: I didn't play this.
5: Really?
7: Nope. Not that I remember. 92?
5: Yeah.
7: I may have already been out of it by then.
5: You played Better Roses.
7: Sure? I think I was already gone by 92. I think I remember correctly.
5: You were still in Top 40.
7: My scattered.
5: No, you were still in Top 40.
7: Was I? Okay.
5: Yeah,
7: well, I don't know why I didn't play that one then.
5: Until
7: I didn't play
5: 96.
7: It.
5: Yeah. Anyway, so that was
7: a great
5: one.
7: Song from Bon Jovi I missed. Dang.
5: Got a really good guitar solo there from Richie Sambora. But anyway, who's next, David?
8: I'll just say I've never heard that song before.
5: Really?
8: So, yeah. All right, let's talk to Donnie in Oshkosh. Hey, Donnie.
9: How you doing, fellas?
5: Yeah, great,
9: you know, it's so nice to... I love the days when Woody takes his grandchildren on a field trip up to the space needle. It's so much easier to get through to you guys.
7: Yeah, he didn't this time, no.
9: But I'm hoping these guys made the list twice. I was an audio fan when they were still a legitimate rock and roll band, and we got to go with Keep Pushing.
5: Yes!

0: On the morning of May 13th, an officer with Eureka Police was patrolling the 3300 block of Glen Street when an officer observed a male subject quickly leaving a nearby park. When the officer attempted to contact the subject, the male rapidly walked away toward a nearby residence, jumping over a fence into a yard. After a pursuit, they took that subject into custody, identified as 42-year-old Christopher Smith. During the pursuit, officers located a backpack containing burglary tools discarded by Smith. With news, I'm Peter Killeen.
1: Fox News, I'm John Saucier. President Trump's on the way back to the United States, wrapping up his visit to China, meeting with their president Xi Jinping. Speaking aboard Air Force One to reporters, President Trump was asked if the two talked about lifting sanctions on Chinese companies who buy Iranian oil.
2: Well, we talked about that, and I'm going to make a decision over the next few days. We did talk about that.
1: The sounds courtesy of White House video. China stopped buying U.S. oil last May after imposing a 20% tariff on U.S. crude oil during this trade war. The World Health Organization with an update on a hantavirus outbreak that impacted a cruise ship. WHO Director General Dr. Tedros Adhanom Ghebreyesus says as of today, there are a total of 10 cases been reported, including 3 deaths, but no need to panic, he says.
3: WHO repeats that the risk from this event to the global population is low.
1: In the United States, the CDC says there's no known cases of the hantavirus. 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
5: Let's continue on at the weather by checking the surrounding areas in Northern California. More partly cloudy skies will be expected going into the later hours of this afternoon, with cloudy skies and wind gusts around 30 miles an hour expected overnight. More 15 to 20 mile per hour winds will be continuing into the start of Saturday, and lows for tonight are expected to be from 42 to 52 degrees. That is another look at the weather for Friday, the 15th of May.
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14: The Markley, Van Camp, and Robbins Show. Jamie Markley, David Van Camp, Scott Robbins. Got the Robbins trifecta in a few. We got the reveal of number four from the Friday Five. But first, news update, David Van Camp.
15: Well, Democrat Representative Steve Cohen, he's the chicken guy. Brought in a bucket of chicken and a ceramic chicken. He brought in props to a hearing several years ago to call Bill Barr, then Attorney General, a chicken. Mm-hmm. A clever guy. Well, he's been basically drawn out of a district now in Tennessee after redistricting, and he is announcing that he is not seeking re-election. And I got the audio statement from him.
16: Oh, yeah.
14: Oh, sure.
17: So that's something special about Memphis, and we're not going to have that. And I feel bad for my constituents because a lot of them come up to me regularly and say, please, we're for you, and don't quit. Don't quit. I've had people tell me, recently as today, African-American and Caucasian, don't quit. And I don't want to quit. I'm not a quitter. But these districts were drawn to beat me. They were drawn to defeat me. And I had an uncle a long time ago who told me many pithy statements. And he said, Steve, never put your head in a lion's mouth. And this is what I would be doing, to go out. And I can't represent counties all the way to Williamson County.
16: Okay.
15: I'm not a quitter. I'm just quitting.
16: Exactly.
15: All right.
16: Yeah, that's funny. Because I can't win fairly.
14: Right.
16: It has to be gerrymandered for me to win, and it's not gerrymandered anymore, so I have to bow out.
14: Yeah.
16: Gosh. Kind of a shallow victory anyway, isn't it?
14: Well, dude, the guy was a grandstander.
16: Yeah.
14: Okay, and now you have this chance. You know, if you're the man of the people, you could at least go down fighting.
16: Yeah.
14: But nah.
15: Nah, never mind.
14: Nah, I'm old and tired. Forget it. I'm just trying to think who's the bigger coward, Michael Cohen or that Cohen?
15: Well,
14: that's a tough one.
15: Yeah.
14: Not quite sure. There were a few other stories out there, too. Not a big deal. We can get to one of them maybe next week. Did you happen to see when James O'Keefe goes undercover? And he got a couple of people in the White House right now in the administration that were working for the administration. Mm-hmm. Dude, it's the same thing every time. It's a honeypot sort of story where this guy goes undercover and gets these people to admit all this crazy stuff.
16: Well, it's always a honeypot thing. Yes.
14: Every time.
16: Of course. What works? That works.
14: I guess.
16: Yeah. It's the secret to unlock everything.
14: But, you know, part of that, and Newsmax had it on the other night, and I thought it was funny because the way the story ends is James O'Keefe giving these words of wisdom. I'll just leave you with this.
18: To the wool being pulled over these people's eyes. Mr. O'Keefe himself posted online on social media, if you're meeting with a 10 and you yourself are a 5, it's because I hired her.
14: Yeah. Because you had the one dude saying, we got to get rid of Trump. Yeah. We got to get rid of him. He's a nut. He works for the administration.
16: Yeah. Not anymore.
14: And I know, I think a lot of us felt like with this second Trump presidency, it's like he had learned so much from the first time. He's going to get people around him that want to support, you know, what they want to accomplish. You're still running into it all over the place.
15: Oh, yeah. Well,
16: I think everybody does, right?
15: There's thousands of people who work, quote unquote, for the White House. I mean, that's the thing. That's what's so hard, because a lot of them are just sort of dug in like ticks.
14: But do you ever hear it in reverse when it's a Democratic president?
15: Oh, no, because Democrats have their friends on the inside who tell them, hey, you should get rid of this guy.
14: Yeah. So anyway, there you go. Our Friday Five today with songs with Keep in the title, because it's an awareness week for hoarders.
16: Mm-hmm. Yes, it is.
14: To get rid of the stigma. Why are you laughing?
16: I just am. Just the hoarder thing. Like I said, I've been accused of that myself. So by you.
14: Well, that wasn't fun. I don't think you're really a hoarder.
16: I'm not really a hoarder, but I do keep a lot of stuff.
14: Yes. Well, and stuff that's worth money.
16: Some of it. Yeah.
14: Like what stuff wouldn't be worth money?
16: That I collect?
14: Yeah.
16: Not, well.
14: At least a little?
16: Yeah, some. I mean, some are worth more than others.
14: Because you keep, from your time in music radio and as a program director,
16: yeah,
14: in the top 40 format, you got a lot of gifts and a lot of, like, trinkets that has record label stuff on it, which means it's worth more because it's collectible, it's rare.
16: Yes. I hung on to stuff that I thought someday might be, and a lot of them are.
14: Yes.
16: Yeah.
14: And you've been offered money for a lot of different things that you're like, I don't want to.
16: Not yet.
14: And sometimes the value's already gone back down.
16: It happens. It has happened, yes.
14: Like Kate Bush.
16: I should have sold the single of Running Up That Hill when I had the chance.
14: Oh, yeah. When it became popular with Stranger Things.
16: Yeah.
14: Yeah, that sort of thing. Because you have a storage unit full of a bunch of stuff, yes. And then you got a buddy of yours that's holding a bunch of stuff at his place,
16: yeah.
14: And then you got the other stuff at your place.
16: Yeah, my place, yeah.
14: So, yeah, it's...
16: My garage isn't quite full yet.
14: But, I mean, you're not, like, just collecting newspapers every day in
16: nothing like that.
15: There's no, like, gallon jugs of urine stashed around your place.
16: Right. Unless it was, you know, Eddie Van Halen's or something. Yeah. No, I'm kidding. No. There's no urine anywhere.
14: So, anyway, we did songs with Keep in the title.
16: Mm-hmm.
14: And we never got to number four. And David said, I'm surprised no one called for it. I was surprised, too.
0: Number four.
19: Raindrops are falling on my head.
14: It was a big hit.
16: Billy Joe Thomas.
19: Just like the guy whose feet are too big for his bed.
14: Big test of timer.

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10: Well, a couple of odd stories, and I guess it's kind of that time of year as people are looking forward to the midterms in Washington. But 83-year-old Congresswoman Frederica Wilson, she's the lady that wears the cowboy hat. Yeah. She's been missing for a month. No one's seen or heard from her. Absent from all votes since April 17th. Again, 83 years old. It's like we've seen this play out, and it's a bipartisan thing. Like people just sort of disappear from the House of Representatives, and it's like, are they senile? Are they, you know, is there something very serious? And also in New Jersey, Representative Tom Keene Jr. He's a Republican. His dad, he has it. Nobody can get a hold of him. Now, his dad, former governor, says he's recovering from a serious illness or something, but they're not saying what. And I'm like, well, he'll tell you if he wants to. It's like, well, I don't know, man. When you're in that position where you're supposed to be representing constituents, you kind of do owe it to people to let them know what's going on.
11: The margin's so close.
10: Yeah.
11: I mean, every vote.
9: Well, they're probably thinking the Secretary of Defense went AWOL for a month.
10: That's true.
9: All right, we got to get to Nimrods. Here we go.
12: When the going gets tough.
13: Damn it, this is too hard.
12: The dumb get dumber.
14: All right, Dean.
12: It's Nimrods in the News on the Markley, Van Camp, and Robbins Show.
13: I love the poorly educated.
9: All right. Nimrods in the News, we go to Traverse City, Michigan. Nice town. 48-year-old woman, she's in the store, and she's drinking wine from the bottle in the store.
11: No.
9: And so the people there are accusing her. Hey, she's like, I wasn't drinking nothing. All of a sudden, she hides it. If you know what I mean.
11: Yeah, I do.
9: And then she was taken to Munson Medical Center because she had put it up there.
11: Oh, no.
9: To hiding it.
10: Oh, man. That's not where wine goes.
9: Boy, oh, boy.
14: Yeah.
9: So she got checked out then at the hospital, was let go. Next day, she's at the same store and took a bottle of Chardonnay. That's how you know you got a problem. And that's Nimrods in the News.
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17: It's time for the KINS opinion poll question for today. A law that was proposed last week involving term limits for the Supreme Court is looked at in today's opinion poll question. And even though some voters yesterday said Franklin School could eventually return as a functioning school, a majority said they believe it will still serve as a remote location for the Humboldt County Office of Education. 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
20: He says they agreed on the straight. I'm Carmen Roberts, Fox News. President Trump is on his way home from his summit with China's President Xi and told reporters on Air Force One they agree the strait should be open, but...
21: We have a blockade that's so effective, he'd like to see it opened up. He gets about 40% of his energy or his oil from that, you know, from the strait. We get none. We get none. We don't need it.
20: The president in a White House video, and Fox's Lucas Tomlinson has more from Dubai as efforts to reopen the strait remain deadlocked.
22: During the Beijing summit, about a dozen ships made it out of the Strait of Hormuz, including some from China. It also turned violent, as you mentioned, Sandra. An Indian flagship filled with thousands of goats and sheep was sunk off the coast of Oman. All 14 crew members were rescued. The attack on the Indian ship took place while India was hosting a BRICS economic summit. Another ship was hijacked by Iranian commandos off the coast of the UAE last seen heading toward Iranian waters. And today, OPEC-free UAE announcing plans for a second oil pipeline bypassing the Strait of Hormuz, which would double export capacity beginning next year.
20: Sources tell the AP that the Pentagon is halting the Army's deployment to Poland as part of President Trump's ordered troop reduction in Europe, which initially focused on Germany. U.S. officials confirm 4,000 troops are no longer en route to Poland. A judge in Manhattan declares a mistrial in Harvey Weinstein's rape retrial.
23: This was the third attempt from Jessica Mann to put Weinstein behind bars. Mann claims Weinstein raped her at a Manhattan hotel March 18, 2013. Weinstein has maintained the encounter was consensual. Manhattan DA Alvin Bragg, in response, called Mann's bravery inspiring and said that while they are disappointed with the result, they respect the jury system.
20: Fox's Michelle Polino. 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
20: Tennessee's only Democratic congressman, Steve Cohen, announced today he's ending his bid for re-election after Republicans in his state redrew his district to favor the GOP and, he says, defeat him.
28: This new lines is nothing like the 9th District that I've represented. I've had the great honor to represent the 9th District for the last 19 and a half years, and it's been a district that is a majority African-American district.
20: And Cohen is challenging the state's redistricting in court and said he would re-enter the race if that lawsuit succeeded in restoring his old district. This is the big day at the Fed, a changing of the guard atop the Federal Reserve as Kevin Warsh gets ready to take over as chairman.
29: Despite pressure from President Trump to leave the chair position, Jay Powell stayed on until his second four-year term ended, and that's today. He said late last month, rather than leave entirely, he'd stay on the Board of Governors because of the Trump administration's initial effort to investigate cost overruns of the Federal Reserve building renovations.
20: Fox's Jessica Rosenthal. Ahead of the World Cup, New York City's turning streets near 50 schools into soccer pitches.
30: The program is going to close streets to cars and transform them into spaces where students can play soccer and do other activities. Meanwhile, across the Hudson and into New Jersey, there's been a bit of controversy, mainly all about transportation, how fans are going to get to the games, how they're going to make it to this stadium. Well, New Jersey Transit is going to be running trains to the stadium from Manhattan and vice versa. person, but the cost of tickets, it has drawn national headlines. And the very latest from New Jersey's governor, Mikey Sherrill, saying, hey, good news. Transit is lowering ticket prices to $98 without New Jersey taxpayer money.
20: Fox's Marissa Torres. Now, that round-trip $98 fare is less than the $150 originally proposed, but still far greater than the regular fare of $13. I'm Carmen Roberts. This is Fox News.
0: I pledge allegiance to the flag of the United States of America and to the republic for which it stands, one nation, under God, indivisible, with liberty and justice for all. My name is Ralph Giannini. I entered the United States Air Force in 1968 during the Vietnam War and was trained at Keesler Air Force Base in Biloxi, Mississippi to be a Morse code intercept operator, also known as a Diddy Bop. I served overseas with the 6933rd Security Wing and the 6986 Security Group in Wakanai, Japan. A famous country singer, also a United States Air Force veteran, served as a Diddy Bop also during the 1950s in Germany. The Man in Black, Johnny Cash.
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1: So, welcome to the big show, everybody. Fox Across America. I am Paul Morrow, sitting in for the great Jimmy Failla, who is out there, as ever, stomping terror across America and making the nation laugh, sometimes intentionally. Now, we got a great show today, man. We got, what a roster of guests we got. We got, first of all, we got Mike Ruiz from Digital, that's Fox Digital, who's been out in on set with me and by himself in Arizona covering the Guthrie case. I don't think there's anybody reporting, maybe one or two people that could punch at his weight, but this guy is really the best on the Guthrie case, and there's been some movement. We're going to ask Mike about that. He's going to tell us about it. Then we have Jason Chaffetz, former Republican representative from Utah, in studio. He's actually going to come sit with me, this guy. I don't know, maybe he thinks I owe him money. He's actually going to turn up. And we're going to talk about the recent comments coming from Kamala Harris and others in the Democratic Party, essentially trying to normalize. That's right, I said it. That's my Mark Levin, by the way. That they are going to try to normalize the idea that they can pack the court, which we've all heard them like put a toe in the water on this polling, I'm sure, behind the scenes that they're running. They want to pack the Supreme Court. They want to change the Electoral College. Realistically, they lost under the rules that obtain currently, and so they just want to change the rules. That's their MO. Should we be doing something ahead of that? That is the point. When I say we, I mean not Republicans. I mean people who are sane and who actually have some equity in the current status quo, which, of course, was good enough for Bill Clinton, Joe Biden, Barack Obama, and now all of a sudden it's not good enough. Then we got Elizabeth Pipko, former GOP national spokesperson. I'm going to drill down on the same issues to see how the messaging is being delivered here. And should we blow through the filibuster now to put in measures that may prevent some of this stuff? And of course, to pass the SAVE Act, which is what we need relative to the voting in this nation so that it's not rigged. And then we have Taylor Riggs. Speaking of Riggs, she's going to talk to us about the economy and what Donald Trump's recent trip to China, which we're about to cover in depth, what the recent trip to China portends for the greatest economy in world history, and that is our current one. And then we're going to finish up with Donna Rotunno, my co-host on the weekly Rap Sheet show on Fox Nation, where we're going to go over this astonishing but probably deserved overturning of the Alex Murdaugh verdict, which has a lot of people in the true crime world talking. We saw it coming on the weekly Rap Sheet. If you subscribe to Fox Nation and tune into the Rap Sheet, you would have seen all of this coming. But what happens now? So we're going to go over that and some other cases with her, do a little true crime at the end of the show. But right now, we're going to turn, as I said, to China. All right. Right now, no guests. You got me. And I got to make a couple of points about China here, because I think some of the reporting has been kind of murky. Everybody has their perspective, the purview they see it from. I've been banging the gong on the various shows on the network during the week here. And in the time I have now, I want to go over what I think is really happening here. And I think it's supported very strongly by history. Donald Trump, with this trip, and he's been to China before, but this is the one. All right. And you hear people on the left saying, well, you know, this trip's no big deal, or it's just Trump trying to burnish his legacy and everything else. Yeah, crap. All right. That's not accurate. This trip's been planned for a while. And this trip is potentially the most momentous of his presidencies in terms of foreign policy, because China is our principal global ally. The stakes are that high. All right. Doesn't mean everything's going to work. But that's the potential here. And there's a reason he did it, and there's a reason he did it the way he did it, with all of these tech CEOs trailing after him. Donald Trump is attempting to undo a 25-year boneheaded mistake by Bill Clinton. All right? Make no mistake about it. That's what's going on here. In the year 2000, in his final term, quite significantly, right as he was going out the door because he knew he wouldn't get the blowback, Bill Clinton did a couple of things vis-a-vis China. First, he took what had been most favored nation status that we had conferred on China, which meant that they could trade with us, and realistically it was one-sided. We conferred that on them permanently by making them a permanent most favored nation. And really the term for it is something like normalization of trade. But what it really meant was Excuse me, you talk a lot. My voice gets a terrible year for allergies, by the way. I don't know about you guys, but I'm like suffering like mad. All right. He took that most favored nation status and made it permanent. And then he even enlarged it further and led the charge to put China into the World Trade Organization. All that happened as he went out the door in 2000. What'd that mean? It meant that China would have access to our markets, but the reverse wouldn't be true. That's all it meant. All right. Ignore the white noise. That's what it meant. And if you want to fight me on it, feel free, but you're going to lose because I got history to point to. Our manufacturing base picked up and moved to Wuhan province. The blue collar jobs that the Democrats can't figure out. Why don't we have the blue collar voters anymore? Where did they all go? They're all in Fujian province. The blue collars in this nation, the manufacturing base, we gave to China cognizantly. That's the piece that rankles. We knew what we were doing, and we decided to make the calculus. It was a sellout of our own people. I would argue that right then, it took 25 years because these things in geopolitical terms take a while, but I would argue right then is when you saw the beginning of the shift of the blue collars away from the Democrats, because that busted the unions. And that took that manufacturing base and transferred it overseas. Our entire manufacturing base, particularly in the heartland, was completely hollowed out. And then, of course, that made them soft targets for things like fentanyl trafficking and the opioid crisis, because these people were living in dead-end towns that had subsisted off the local mill or the local manufacturing plant where they had good, solid blue-collar jobs that came with benefits and dental and all the stuff that we all want and need. Zoop, over to China. And they looked around the room and said, where do we go with this here? Who are our friends? Oh, you know what? If I take this pill that they're pushing at me, I'll feel better about it. That's a very easy jump. And the Chinese were the beneficiaries. And the thinking as to why they did it, why they sold out our blue collars, is so typical of the coastal intelligentsia bullcrap that you get. And take it from somebody who has waded in those waters, all right? They're globalists. They don't think in terms of America first. Let's make America stronger. Let's make America the leading light of the world and bring the rest of the world along with us when they see how strong our nation is and how well it works. No, they think in terms of globalist ambitions. They have more in common with the elites overseas than they do with other Americans. And so this idiotic decision was made in order to raise the standard of living in China, thinking that they would then liberalize, small L liberalize, start adopting Western values, enter the first world of nations, and look more like America by like osmosis because they got more money and they got 400 TV channels. As opposed to the following thinking, which is what history has shown you no matter who you are and what side of the political aisle you're on. More money? Good. I can use it as an elite in my country to make sure I have an even stronger security apparatus. I can use it to make sure I have a stronger military. I can use it to clamp down on my control of the Chinese nation, which at the time already had over a billion people. And of course, that is exactly what happened. China did not liberalize. They did not open to the West. They used all of this new capacity, which inside the Forbidden City in Beijing or something, where they were all hooked up together and they had the leaders of their tech sectors and everything else. And all of it's, by the way, anything that makes money in China is state controlled. All right. Especially the big dogs. And they looked around the room and said, I can't believe what the Americans just handed us. They just handed us an economy. Americans are beyond belief. It's a miracle they've gotten where they got. And I got to agree with them. And so, of course, they took all of that money. They muscularized their military standing. They began to rip off all of our technology. And I'm going to be going into that after the break. They began their external spy apparatus to the level that you'd never seen before from them, certainly, because they didn't have the capacity. But what they did was they clamped down internally. In a more draconian way than they ever had before. And only an idiot wouldn't have seen that coming. What'd they think, that they were going to give up power? Yeah, this is working out great. You know what? Let's forget the Communist Party. No, of course. The elites just continue to take more and more money, clamp down their hold on the place. And significantly, and this is important, they clamp down on the internet because all of this kind of coincided with the growth of the internet. The Chinese internet is wholly state controlled. They have the blueprint for how to control an internal internet. Is it perfect? No. And Musk's Skylink stuff is probably a whole, a chink in that armor. But the bottom line is, that's the crap that we funded. We have, if anything, denigrated. You know, right now, the middle class in China is beginning to suffer. They're actually going down in per capita incomes, first time in like 25 years. All right. Their model doesn't work. It never worked. But we kept it on life support. And so right now, if you take a step back, you realize Donald Trump is trying to undo what Bill Clinton did by creating our principal global rival. It's like you were the toughest guy in the schoolyard. And let me tell you something. It's a metaphor I use every now and then, but there's a reason. It's because it works. You are the toughest guy in the schoolyard, and you have decided at some point here, you're going to have to fight another guy maybe down the line, but you don't really have anybody that punches at your weight. So you know what? I'll pay for his karate lessons. That's essentially what we did. And so now you have all this trouble with Taiwan. And let me tell you something about Taiwan. They want Taiwan, certainly. But they don't want just Taiwan. They want everything. They want to replace us as the, and there's a term they use, hegemony. They want global hegemony. And they won't do it with any of the stopgaps, with any of the countervailing forces that America has embedded in it. That's a dictatorial society that will move as one. And the mercilessness, of how they'll move has been demonstrated across the world internally in their gulags. Look at what they've done in Africa. They will be a lot less gentle than we've been in any way. America is not really an empire. If we were, all the Caribbean basin would be the vassal states, which of course they're not. Brazil would probably be a protectorate just so we can get to those precious metals. Of course we're not. You think the Chinese are going to be that gentle? We created this monster. And now, of course, Taiwan is the red line that everybody's concerned about. And you got to remember something. They view Taiwan the way we view, let's say, Florida or Hawaii is a better metaphor. And it's part of our nation, and we're going to get it back. And as we put the screws to them, because Donald Trump finally is, and they're starting to suffer a bit, and their internal systems are breaking down, now is when they're most dangerous. Because she knows, Chairman Xi knows, that he does not want to be the guy that, quote-unquote, loses China. And his only lifeline may be to stir up patriotic fervor relative to Taiwan. We are in a really delicate position here relative to China going forward. And it's history being written before our eyes. And we are undoing the naivete of the left from 25 years ago. We got to take a break. I'll see you on the other side.
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14: Guys, Paul Morrow here, Fox Across America, filling in for the great Jimmy Failus. So, I got a couple of minutes here before we break on the half hour, and I want to just button up the second part of my earlier, you can be kind and call it a monologue, you can be less kind and call it a rant, but you can hear I feel quite fervently about this, but I want to clarify a couple of things. Number one, I admire the Chinese. I admire that culture. I was an Asian studies minor for the first major, I should say, about, excuse me, for the first couple of years in college here. I went to St. John's University for a while. They had the most robust Asian studies program on the entire East Coast. That's why I went there. And they had all these exchange programs and everything else. Ultimately, I got sidetracked, but I know just enough Mandarin to ask where's the bathroom. But I want to be clear on this. I don't want to go to war with China. That's kind of my point. All right. There are better ways to do these things, and trying to somehow or other pay off the Communist Party to loosen their hold on a nation wherein the Communist Party likely holds the record for having killed the most of their own people. I mean, it's a sweepstakes you don't want to win. But between Hitler, Stalin, and Mao, there are scholars who give Mao the edge, especially when you consider not just actual executions, but the deaths that resulted from things like the Cultural Revolution and various other policies that led to famine. Classic example, but it's true. Mao's policies during one of the Great Leaps Forward, which were these five-year plans he had, were so idiotic that he had the peasant population, because the Chinese version of communism is very sort of agrarian-led. That's the distinction between Maoism and, let's say, Leninism, because that sort of was the classic industrial, that is the Russian version, classic industrial version of communism, all right, more urban. Whereas Mao had a more peasant revolution, for lack of a better term. We all know about the Long March and all the stuff that led to him coming to power. Those were peasants walking behind him. I don't say that with any pejorative. I'm a peasant myself, certainly, you know, descended from peasants of the European variety. But the Maoist version of this stuff is so idiotic that during one of his programs, which became a pogrom, he had the peasants melting down utensils, gathering utensils and farm implements to give to party cadres so they could be melted down, all that metal, and so that they could make from that metal, you ready for this? Utensils and farm implements. That's how moronic it was. It was just circular stupidity. It doesn't work. And so whether it sounds it or not, I'm actually advocating for the Chinese people. I don't want to see them under the yoke of communism. I could see a day when, if you can get rid of that, they do become the prosperous kind of nation that I think Donald Trump foresees, and that I think was in the minds, in the mind's eye of Bill Clinton and Alan Greenspan and all the other characters who tried to prognosticate their way 25 years forward when China was going to look like some version of America. But instead, what did we get? The Chinese rich and in a position to afford to pay spies that could come here and steal everything, not only industrial and economic know-how, but to get next to our political class. And you only do that if you think you can rival that political adversary. You don't see Brazil doing it. No, you spy politically when you think you can punch at our weight. And if you look at the litany, Swalwell, Cuomo, Hochul, the Bidens, I could go on, and Roy Singham, of course, in Shanghai. They always target Democrats because they know where our vulnerabilities are. That's the landscape. We're going to be back shortly with Mike Ruiz on the Guthrie case. Stay tuned. Fox Across America.

0: On the morning of May 13th, an officer with Eureka Police was patrolling the 3300 block of Glen Street when an officer observed a male subject quickly leaving a nearby park. When the officer attempted to contact the subject, the male rapidly walked away toward a nearby residence, jumping over a fence into a yard. After a pursuit, they took that subject into custody, identified as 42-year-old Christopher Smith. During the pursuit, officers located a backpack containing burglary tools discarded by Smith. With news, I'm Peter Killeen.
1: Fox News, I'm Tom Graham. President Trump wrapping up his trip to Beijing, following a three-day visit and talks with Chinese leader Xi Jinping. The two discussed several topics, including trade. Fox's Alexandria Hoff says an agreement was made.
2: The agreement, he says, China has made to buy about 450 GE aerospace engines. That's on top of purchasing more U.S. soybeans and U.S. energy exports.
1: The two leaders also discussing the war in Iran, as well as tensions over Taiwan. Harvey Weinstein's rape retrial has ended in a mistrial in New York following a deadlocked jury. Is the latest trial involving accuser Jessica Mann.
3: Mann claims Weinstein raped her at a Manhattan hotel March 18, 2013. Weinstein has maintained the encounter was consensual.
1: Fox's Michelle Polino, the former Hollywood movie mogul, has been convicted of other sex crimes and will remain behind bars. 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
5: Let's continue on with the weather by checking the surrounding areas in Northern California. More partly cloudy skies will be expected going into the later hours of this afternoon, with cloudy skies and wind gusts around 30 miles an hour expected overnight. More 15 to 20 mile per hour winds will be continuing into the start of Saturday, and lows for tonight are expected to be from 42 to 52 degrees. That is another look at the weather for Friday, the 15th of May.
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13: 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So I truly recommend it. 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
11: Hey, I'm Jorge, and I'll see you soon at Amigas Burritos.
14: Did you know that controlled or prescribed burns are an important tool to reduce the impacts of wildfires, including smoke? Prescribed fires generally produce less smoke and reduce the risk of out-of-control wildfires.
15: Guys, Paul Morrow, Fox Across America. So we are going to leave the international sphere and bring things back down home a little bit to maybe the true crime case of the year. And I don't mean to make light of it, because a woman is missing and her family is suffering. And of course, I'm talking about the Guthrie case out in Arizona. 84-year-old woman disappeared in the middle of the night. And we really have not gotten a whole lot more sunlight on what the hell happened. But if anybody is going to know, it's going to be our next guest. We got Mike Ruiz, for my money, the best crime writer out there. He writes, and I'm skeptical of that, as you might imagine, with my background. But Mike is a writer and an investigator. I say that cognizantly, that I respect. He was on the ground with us out in Arizona. And, you know, people think that I have answers to this stuff. No, I'm standing in a parking lot so I can do my TV hits. It's Mike running around gathering the information, working the sources, and then I steal his stuff. So, Mike, welcome to the show.
16: Paul, thank you for having me.
15: Anytime, buddy. All right, look, I'm just going to throw it at you, man. What's the latest? Because all of a sudden you see it popping up, and this Pima County sheriff seems to be spouting off that they're making progress. What's your take?
16: Well, he says they're making progress. He seems confident. There are a couple of pieces of evidence that we know about. And in a new interview, the sheriff said that there's more evidence that we don't know about, which right. obviously is understandable. They're not going to tip their hand to, so to speak, to the public. But the key pieces of evidence, I think, that may come lead to some kind of conclusion here is obviously the DNA. We learned a couple of weeks ago that there was a hair DNA sample, and we didn't know it was hair before, right. I think is promising, because hair can be identified. And it's different from whatever the mixed sample was that they were having trouble identifying. And this hair sample was sent to Florida. There's been a lot of back and forth about who gets to test it, which lab. The sheriff sent it to his Florida lab. The Florida lab sent it to the FBI now for more advanced testing.
15: Right.
16: So I think when the sheriff is talking about we're making progress, I'm just guessing here that hair has had some kind of results when they're testing it now with the FBI. There's also another piece of evidence, Paul, that I don't think anybody talks about, that I am curious about, because there was, obviously her Ring or Nest doorbell camera yeah. was missing.
15: Yeah.
16: When police showed up the next day, she was yeah. missing. The camera was missing, but they were able to recover video. But later they came and they took the bracket. And I'm just curious about the bracket, because it's a piece of metal. There's screws involved. There's, you know, sharp corners of the wood there. I just wonder what they could have got off of that, because if you have those thin gloves that this guy was wearing, something could have transferred there or got stuck, or there could be something to that, and nobody's really talking about that. So I just thought that was another.
15: Look, the gloves could have ripped. He could have ripped the gloves. You never know, and so maybe left something. The other thing that occurs to me, and this is really far afield, but I hadn't heard the piece that you just said, but possibly tool marks. All right. They may have been thinking, hey, look, if we do get this guy and we're going to get his tool marks, that is to say, we're going to get the tools he potentially used. Because he ripped it off, but maybe there's some indicia that they think he came back with a screwdriver or something. I'm just thinking outside the box as far as I can, because I don't know what to make of that. And we only know the video that we've seen. He may have come back and tried to do something, rip the whole thing off, etc. Let's be clear. My understanding of this is that the Nest camera that he had, or that she had, excuse me, was not hardwired. It worked on a battery, and it broadcast from that device to Guthrie's Wi-Fi in the house, and then zoop over to, who has it? Was it Google, right? Runs that Nest? You don't remember this stuff anymore. Jesus,
16: Google, yeah.
15: Mine's going slow. So, they got all that stuff from Google, right? Yeah. So, you know, I'm just thinking out loud to myself here. They may be thinking he believed, oh, I got to get that piece out because it has some, I don't know, evidence against me. He might have come back with a screwdriver. It's the only thing I can think of relative to this, other than the idea that you said, which is there's maybe some transfer. But let's stay on the Nest camera for a second. You know, one of the things that I think is interesting is the following. The Nest camera, he pulls it off the wall, but that doesn't mean it's disabled. As long as it's within range of the Wi-Fi, it's going to continue to broadcast. Mike, I wonder if they might have gotten conversation, right? So he takes the Nest camera, he rips it off the wall, right? He throws it in the back of the car. He doesn't realize it's still broadcasting. Then what does he do? He puts her in the back of the car as well. I'm wondering if they have audio between him and her from the car. Is that crazy?
16: I don't think it's crazy. And again, it goes to show that the sheriff said that there's more info that we don't know about. They have other evidence. We have no idea what it is. And that's a reasonable thing to speculate about, because as long as it's within the range of her Wi-Fi router, right, it's broadcasting, it's battery powered. It doesn't matter if you yank it off the wall.
15: Right. And he wouldn't have realized that. And so consequently, he would have been unguarded. You got to imagine she was making plenty of noise. There's not a ton of blood. It's not like, oh, she would have been passed out. She bled out, blah, blah, blah. Maybe she was unconscious. We don't know. We obviously hope she's still alive, but I don't know. I couldn't get, used to raise this on the air when I was out there. I can't get past the idea that quite logically he would have parked the car pretty close to the house because he's got a carrier, even if there's two of them. He gets her in the car. She's alive. Maybe screaming. Maybe she's got a gag on. You're going to hear something. He may be yelling out a shut up. Now you hear his voice. But it's going to broadcast until it gets out of range. And that range, I've read 40 feet, 50 feet. I've heard 30 yards, you know, depending on what metric you use. But I think it's quite reasonable that there's more audio, which is a lot easier to reconstruct than video. All right, let's move on from this now. What's your theory? And I know we don't know enough to really say a theory, but like everybody that I talk to has a theory, usually involving Mexico, the cartels, and all this other fanciful stuff that I don't quite buy into yet. But what do you got?
16: Well, Paul, statistically, it's somebody that knows her or knows about her, right? And she, you know, she's from a prominent family in the community. Her children are prominent in the community. There's a lot of people that know this woman lives here. She's been on TV for living there. And so I think it's going to come back to, you know, maybe not someone in her circle, but certainly someone who knows who she is, knows about her, and probably also knows the family has some money.
15: All those other suspects fully washed out? Are any of them still within the circle of distrust here?
16: According to the sheriff, the family's clean. There were a couple other people who were served search warrants and released,
15: yeah.
16: But they did have probable cause to investigate those guys. And, you know, the sheriff kind of said a couple weeks ago, maybe a little longer ago than that, that, you know, nobody's really ruled out.
15: Right.
16: Except for the family. He was pretty adamant about that. But Who knows what other evidence could come back in the future that maybe revives some of that evidence in the probable cause for those search warrants. It's It's really, you know, we're kind of shooting in the dark here because we don't know what they know. But I don't think it's been ruled out that anybody who's already been looked at could be connected.
15: I got to tell you, though, I will say this. Generally, when the police have their eye on somebody, that is to say, they know in their bones, all right, this is the guy, we just got to prove it, they get there. Somebody flips, they do the search warrant, they find something, you know, they can go down that rabbit hole. It's rare that you have somebody where you say, okay, look, we really feel strongly this is the guy. Does it happen? Sure. And then they got it wrong. But very, very often, I would say 90% of the time, when they kind of know in their bones, this is the guy, we just got to demonstrate it, you get there. And that's why when we were out there, a couple of those suspects, particularly the one where they did, they focused on that one house, there were all the cars there, you and I were reporting that night. It felt to me like, oh, this has got to be it, because they came in such a full force method. They had the feds were there. They had DAs on the scene to write search warrants, emergency search warrants. Like, they really seemed to be going whole hog. And then it washed out. And, you know, the truth of the matter is, judges are not going to say no if they can at all say yes in a case like this. So there's probable cause, and then there's probable cause. Now, let's go to the sheriff, because obviously he's been at the center of this thing. He's a very controversial figure. You and I were in the room. We got to ask him a couple of questions at his last press conference, and then he has since sort of scurried away, which probably was a good move in light of how they'd been going. What's the latest with him? Because I've been reading he's on the ropes a little bit relative to his status of keeping his job.
16: Yeah, so he's involved in a feud with the county board of supervisors. One member of the board, it's a five-person board, moved to actually vacate his office on Tuesday in this ongoing kind of dispute over allegations that he may have perjured himself in a lawsuit and then done it again when he answered questions from the board.

0: did a vote of no confidence. The board actually mentioned that in the hearing.
1: They hate him. Yeah, I mean, I'm not going to mince words. I was out there. I talked to some of those cops. They can't stand him. Apparently, he's very, very difficult internally, let's just say. And look, how many people in that agency? I forget now. It's a few hundred, right?
0: It's a pretty big, as far as sheriff's departments go, I think it is one of the bigger ones, but I don't have an exact head count for you.
1: All right. So, I mean, we probably had, I remember it was like 200-300. We had a roughly commensurate span of command as far as me to him when I was still working, 250, 300, whatever it was. And I can tell you, so my point is I would maybe reflexively sympathize with him, and I can't. When you look, you're going to, as a commanding officer, you're going to rub some people the wrong way. You're going to have to make transfers. You're going to have to call some shots that people aren't going to like, because that's your job. You know that going in. But there is a problem when uniformly everybody below you, except maybe the one guy next to you telling you how great a job you're doing because he's your assistant, there's a problem when the whole place hates you. And also when the whole place is so paranoid. I have people talking to me in a parking lot who literally were looking, retired, I should say, not even in a position where he could potentially hurt them now, looking over their shoulder to make sure they weren't observed from the exterior cameras of that building, that sheriff's office building, because they were afraid of his vindictiveness. That's not a good reputation to have. Have you heard similar things?
0: Yeah, I've heard a lot of stuff like that. And, you know, take it with a grain of salt, because these are people with an axe to grind. But it kind of a remarkable story came out of a local newspaper earlier this week. A county official, not even related to law enforcement, the county assessor, was asked for evidence from the FBI. So something to do with property records. We don't know specifics. Provided it to the FBI. And she is now telling reporters that the sheriff scolded her for doing that, for sending the evidence to the FBI. And she's alleging that, he made it sound like it gave his investigators more work to do.
1: Yeah. So you kind of proven my point. I heard similar things out there, not from a county executive, but law enforcement. But as I said, they were retired. They were out of it. Their pensions are locked in. They should have nothing to fear. And yet they were still like, I don't want to get on this bad side of this guy. He's got a real vindictive streak. Not great. So where do you see it going from here? What's the next shoe to drop? First of all, are you going to be out at CrimeCon?
0: I will be at CrimeCon, Paul. I'll see you there.
1: That's right. So, folks, in case you don't realize, the weekly rap sheet, our true crime show on Fox Nation that I have with Donna Rotuno and Josh Ritter, my co-hosts. We're going to be all over CrimeCon this year. It's in 2 weeks out in Las Vegas. We will be there, and on the panel with us will be Mike Ruiz discussing this exact case in real detail. Maybe some things will break between then and now. We'll be discussing some other stuff as well. But just before we go, Mike, what do you see coming next? Do you think, I mean, is this thing going to be stalled until we find a body, or you have any real hope for this DNA?
0: The sheriff did tell us last week, so I went back out there last week, and on Friday, the sheriff, we caught up with him in the parking lot, and he did say that he feels like they're getting closer. And he said in another interview with another outlet that he thinks that they're going to make an arrest at some point. We don't have timing on that, but I don't think he's forecasting that without actually believing it. You know, for all of the drama that's going on with this guy, I do think that he knows something obviously more than we know, and that he really is confident that they can solve this case.
1: All right, so then that's a hopeful sign. I've been seeing similar things. And, you know, folks, I want to be clear, I've actually defended him in a number of forums. I don't think he blew the case. Some of the stuff that he's done, I think, could make a prosecution a little more problematic. Maybe it caused delays. But I don't think, like, because the sheriff made certain calls relative to the crime scene, et cetera, that now the case is unsolvable. That's not accurate. Mike, we got to go. We appreciate you being here as ever. I'm going to see you out in Vegas, yeah?
0: I'll see you there.
1: I'll let you buy me a drink. Folks, Mike Ruiz, you catch him on Fox.com. He is the best crime reporter out there, and I say that with no false, I don't know what you would say, false praise, false humility. He really is very, very good. I know the guy well. We got to take a break. We'll be back on the other side.
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6: In recent years, California has experienced some of the worst wildfire seasons in modern history, and air pollution from wildfire smoke reached unprecedented levels. Hi, I'm Brian Wilson, the Air Pollution Control Officer for the North Coast Air Quality Management District. As catastrophic wildfires continue to be a growing concern in California, the use of prescribed burning to reduce hazardous fuels is projected to increase. Prescribed fire, also sometimes called controlled burn or prescribed burn, is an important tool to prevent and mitigate the impacts of wildfires, including smoke. Prescribed burning is also used to control plant diseases, improve rangeland and wildlife habitats, and restore natural ecosystems. Prescribed burns are conducted by the U.S. Forest Service, CAL FIRE, state parks, tribal nations, timber harvest companies, fire safe councils, burn associations, and others. Because wildfires are unplanned and burn out of control, their smoke impacts are widespread and unpredictable. By contrast, prescribed fires are highly managed, less intense, smaller, and slower moving than wildfires, and for these reasons, they generally produce less smoke.
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10: Paul Morrow, Fox Across America, with some terrible music. This is the stuff that came over AM radio when I was driving around in my old beat-up Chevy that I immediately changed the channel. This is well before the time of a lot of our audience. But anyway, that's irrelevant. We have something unique on today's show. We got a caller. I think the subtext here is we've had enough of listening to you, Morrow. We got Tony from Oklahoma. Who knew they had Tonys in Oklahoma? That sounds like Brooklyn to me. But let's bring him in. Tony, how are you, pal? We got him?
11: Sorry about that. I had you on mute still.
10: So. No, it's all right. So, first of all, welcome to the show. We appreciate the call. And you got a question? Fire away.
11: Well, actually, not a question, more of a comment. the Nancy Guthrie thing. You guys talked about the cameras earlier.
10: Yeah.
11: So I actually have both Ring and Nest cameras at my house. Battery and hardwired. So the battery ones for the Nest, when they're removed from the base, they stop recording.
10: Oh, is that
11: now,
10: right?
11: Now the Ring is, because they're activated by the magnetic base. Now the Ring cameras, those, if they're not hardwired, as soon as they disconnect from power, like because they do have battery inside the Ring cameras, those. Sorry, my boss is talking to me in my walkie-talkie. anyways, the Ring cameras, when they disconnect, as long as they have Wi-Fi, they still record. So,
10: That's helpful.
11: And the wiredness cameras, those disconnect as soon as they disconnect from power.
10: Right. So I actually ran the traps on this. So I was misinformed. I actually looked this up, and I don't say these things casually. And I looked this up when, and I'm going to confirm this as well, Tony, because this is a very new angle. I remember looking this up, and maybe I was getting Ring camera information, but I wanted to ascertain exactly that. How long would the thing continue to broadcast? But it sounds like there's a distinction between the Ring and the Nest. And you're telling me once it's disconnected from that magnetic base, the Nest camera will go dead.
11: That's how mine work. Now,
10: And there are levels.
11: 3 years.
10: That's right. There are levels of them. You're right about that. So that's an important distinction.
11: So, and one other note on that, like I said, if they're hardwired to the doorbell, the actual doorbell of the house, if it's a Ring camera, it will retain a battery just in case power gets knocked out. It still records, to a point.
10: Right, to a point. Well, that's the distinction. And we know she had a Nest camera, so we got to stay in that world. Tony, that was really informative. I'm going to check that out. We appreciate the call. Fox Across America, guys. Paul Morrow, we'll see you at the top of the next hour. Jay Chaffetz, U.S. Congressman. Stay tuned.
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13: It's time for the KINS opinion poll question for today. 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And even though some voters yesterday said Franklin School could eventually return as a functioning school, a majority said they believe it will still serve as a remote location for the Humboldt County Office of Education. 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
17: A win for Texas Democrats. I'm Carmen Roberts, Fox News. The all-Republican Texas Supreme Court refuses to declare that Democratic lawmakers who briefly fled the state in 2025 to block a vote on new congressional maps vacated their office.
18: Texas Governor Greg Abbott argues House Democratic Leader Gene Wu forfeited his seat, vacating it, when he and more than 50 other Democrats fled the state last year to prevent a vote on a new, more Republican-friendly congressional map. Abbott asked the all-Republican state Supreme Court to remove Wu from office. It's refusing to do that, saying essentially it's not getting involved in a dispute where there are already tools for the executive and legislative branches to resolve it, and in this case did, with political pressure and fines, without judicial intervention. Wu and the other lawmakers came back in about 2 weeks, and the new map was passed and signed into law. Chris Foster, Fox News.
17: The Texas redistricting effort kicked off a cascading effort by both parties across the country to redraw voting maps ahead of this year's midterm elections as President Trump pushes the GOP to retain its slim majority in Congress. Meantime, Florida's new GOP-friendly House district maps face their first court challenge today, with attorneys representing voters arguing the map violates the state's ban on partisan gerrymandering. Judge did not say when he would rule. President Trump will be back in the U.S. tonight after wrapping up a two-day summit in Beijing with China's President Xi, where discussions were unexpectedly dominated by talk about Taiwan.
19: On Taiwan, he does not want to see a fight for independence because that would be a very strong confrontation.
17: The president in a White House video aboard Air Force One overnight. The two leaders also discussed trade and the war with Iran, but did not announce any major breakthroughs. And stocks are sliding. U.S. crude is rising. The Dow's down 537 points at this hour. U.S. crude up more than 4% at $105.57 a barrel. 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
17: North America's largest commuter rail system faces a potential shutdown as a 12:01 a.m. Saturday deadline to avert a strike draws near. The Long Island Railroad, or LIRR, which serves New York City's eastern suburbs, has spent months negotiating a new contract with labor officials representing locomotive engineers and other train workers. Phoenix police fire a sergeant accused of trying to provoke high school students during an anti-ICE protest.
23: Phoenix Police Chief Matthew Giordano saying community trust is not something we are owed. It is something we earn every day, announcing the firing of Sergeant Dustin Mullen. The move comes after an investigation into Mullen, who showed up masked and armed while off duty to an anti-ICE protest in January led by high schoolers, allegedly saying on camera he wanted students to assault him so they could be arrested.
24: My plan is legitimately to just let them all assault me and you guys arrest them all, and I will keep it on film. I also have other people filming from distance. So my goal would be to get all these kids in jail if they want to break the law.
23: Mullen's attorney has filed a lawsuit against the city, claiming the firing was politically motivated retaliation. Kristen Goodwin, Fox News.
17: Jurors deadlocked in Harvey Weinstein's rape retrial, forcing the judge to declare a mistrial today.
25: Manhattan DA Alvin Bragg said that while they are disappointed with the result, they respect the jury system. Weinstein's defense team, in a statement, said in part that this shows how deeply public perception and prejudice surrounding Weinstein have become embedded in society.
17: Fox says Michelle Polino. This is the third time prosecutors have sought to convict Weinstein for allegedly raping Jessica Mann in 2013. The former Hollywood mogul remains behind bars, though, for convictions on other sex crimes. And police in Nigeria say students are missing following an attack by suspected jihadi militants on a school in Borno. I'm Carmen Roberts. This is Fox News.
26: This message is brought to you by the Humboldt County District Attorney's Office. In California, workers' compensation insurance fraud is a felony that will be investigated and prosecuted. Making false claims not only hurts the insurance companies, but also the community, because that cost gets passed on to you, the consumer. If you have information that insurance fraud is occurring, such as filing false claims, staging accidents, or failing to provide workers' compensation insurance, please share it by calling our fraud tip line at 707-441-3014.
0: Hello, my friend. I knew you were coming.
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0: Hey, I'm Jorge, and I'll see you soon at Amigas Burritos.
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1: Guys, Paul Morrow sitting in with Jimmy Failla here on Fox Across America today. We're very fortunate. We have in studio, actually showed up, we have former Congressman Jason Chaffetz.
2: That was a question, whether or not I was going to show?
1: Well, listen, you have a little bit of a reputation. You know, what can I say? You're in demand.
2: Jimmy, it's sort of bobbing and weaving, not quite sure.
1: You're in demand. People want to talk to you. You know what you're talking about, and that's why everybody wants you. You're going on America Reports after this, right? You're going right on the,
2: yes,
1: on the network. So,
2: yes.
1: So we only have you for limited time. And by the way, off the air, folks, I'm going to give him up here. He's trying to convince me that he can pull off some of the jackets that Charles Payne wears. Charles right now is on the network. And I got to put this delicately. The answer is no.
2: I want to go head-to-head.
1: Yeah, I
2: want to have a vote here because Charles Payne pulls off clothing like nobody else at Fox.
1: Listen, when you're Charles Payne, you can do that. I'm just telling you, you don't have his smarts.
2: Just because he's smarter doesn't mean, well, and he has smarter dress, so
1: he
2: probably wins on all fronts.
1: No,
2: yes.
1: He's got you buried, pal. All right. All right, look, let's move on. We want to talk about a couple of things here. We only got about, 8-9 minutes. So I want to get to two things real quick. First of all, you came out of that environment right now. I see a push from the Democrats across the board to try to normalize and get America used to ideas that I think are fairly outlandish and outside the normal discourse. That is to say, packing the court, changing the Electoral College, all things that you're hearing suddenly from Senator Blumenthal, as disparate as Senator Blumenthal and Kamala Harris and others. Are they all doing this purposely? Is this coordinated? What's your take?
2: It is coordinated. It's not a coincidence. All of a sudden, they're all talking off the same page using the same type of language. This is part of the Trump derangement syndrome. When the president goes out, talks to real Americans, talks to them in common sense, and they start winning, and Republicans are winning in big ways because they got better, smarter, common sense ideas, then obviously it's the fault of the court, or it's a fault of, you know, small states and, you know, rural America. I mean, you look at that map. That map is solid red coast to coast. Yeah. You know, they got these big pockets of blue.
1: Right.
2: You know, Baltimore, Los Angeles, San Francisco, you
1: DC.
2: Know.
1: DC metro
2: DC,
1: area.
2: Yep. But they think that the only way they can win is with these elitists, and packing the court is one way that they can do it. It's just they want to change the court. The Electoral College, I mean, that was meant to provide a balance in this country.
1: It's fundamental to this nation.
2: Yeah. It wouldn't have, first of all, the 13 colonies wouldn't have come together, but then, you know, a smaller state like a Utah or an Idaho, we should have representation too, not just be bullied by California all the time.
1: That's why they set it up that way. And, you know, we got enough time. Can we play cut one? Because this is Kamala trying to make the case for this nonsense. Go ahead.
3: We say, look, this is a moment where there are no bad ideas. A no bad idea brainstorm is what I'd like to call it. And in that no bad ideas brainstorm, we talk about what we need to do and think about doing around the Electoral College. We talk about the idea of Supreme Court reform, which includes expanding the Supreme Court. Let's talk about statehood for Puerto Rico and D.C. These are the things I think that we've got to do. We've got to neutralize these red states from cheating.
2: It's not cheating. Adhering to the Constitution.
1: Exactly.
2: The Constitution says that the seat of government is not going to be a state. Can they have a vote about Puerto Rico becoming a state? Yes, they will lose that vote. And you know why? Because more than half the people in Puerto Rico are not in favor of it.
1: They don't want it. That's right.
2: They don't want it anyway.
1: That's right.
2: And so her understanding of the Constitution, the history of her nation, I mean, it is one word salad after the next. But obviously, the reason they're losing is because, well, we got to have a different court.
1: No bad ideas, she says. The woman is a bad idea. I mean, really,
2: she personifies it.
1: Oh, God, help us. I mean, I don't know what the Dems were thinking, making her the sort of flag bearer here. But should we be doing, let's close this topic out. Should we, on the right, be doing anything prophylactically now against all of this stuff? Blow through the filibuster, put some measures in place. Do we need to do anything now? What do you think?
2: There are lots of things you can do. Republicans just need to do Republican things. And do what they campaigned to do. This is Jim Jordan. I love it when he talks about this. Just do what we campaigned on. Just do that. Just talk common sense to the American people. Yeah. And when they want to go off and talk about DEI and putting men with junk in women's bathrooms, just say no. No, that's not. And these are 80, 90% issues.
1: Yeah, they are. I mean, seven-year-olds transitioning off of government money is never going to play realistically anywhere in this country unless you're really out there. We only got a few minutes. I know you got to go. I want to get to this. You have been out front way before many of us, including me, on the vulnerabilities to our system and our VIPs from the Secret Service and their lack of professionalism. And that's not everybody. I'm not coming down on the agents. I'm coming on the agency is what I'm coming down on. There are holes here, and I don't like the current leadership. I'm just going to be frank. What did you learn when you did the deep scrub as the chairman of that committee prior to everybody shooting at Donald Trump?
2: Well, at the time, we were having fence jumpers jumping over, running unimpeded into the White House, and it was quite amazing. We looked at over 100 security incidents, wrote a 450-page report we made. There's really six key recommendations. It was broken down into 26, given the length of the report. They have a culture that is untenable. They're about 1,000 agents shy. Most people don't realize with the Secret Service that the majority of the people don't work on protective detail.
1: It's amazing.
2: They really should separate it. The people that are working on the protective detail need to do protective detail. But most people, most agents are working on currency and financial crimes. That's great. But move that over to Treasury, because that should not be part of the quote-unquote Secret Service. One of the most stunning facts I found is that if you average it all out, the average training time, and it's different, for instance, snipers. Snipers spend about 25% of their time in training. But when you go to and you average out all the Secret Service, they train about 30 minutes per year,
1: Yeah.
2: And so what happens is you have an office in Phoenix and then say the president or vice president shows up in Phoenix. They've probably spent 364 days in a row working on financial crimes. Then all of a sudden the president's in town. They're like, oh, let's shuffle the papers. All right, now put on that gun, tighten up the tie, and let's go out and be protective detail. That's not right. We have been lucky. And the other thing I think you have to look at this, which really falls into your territory as well, I worry that and I wrote an op-ed for FoxNews.com, we don't have a national cohesive drone strategy.
1: Yeah.
2: How do we fight back against the bad guys? And that's protecting the president, nuclear power plants, dams, the World Cup, everything. I know they're starting to try to say we've got something, but there are 220,000 aircraft in this country with tail numbers.
1: Yeah.
2: The FAA says by next year, there's going to be 2.7 million drones.
1: Mm-hmm.
2: And drone swarms are a real threat to the Capitol, to the president, to others. We're nowhere. And that's what in Butler is part of the problem. We had one agent trying to figure out how to put a drone in the air and couldn't figure it out. He called an 800 number.
1: That was crazy. And look, you're 100% right. Take the financial investigations, put them where they belong, Treasury, HSI, wherever you want to put them. Get these guys doing one job, protecting our VIPs, primarily the president and his family, and put them in Washington. Have them travel with the president as opposed to putting them out into the field so that they're there when the president goes to them. That's the cart before the horse. It's a stupid idea. The whole thing needs to be revamped, and the current leadership doesn't have the ass to do it. I'm sorry, but that's the case. All right? Am I wrong?
2: I'm sorry, but you can't walk out of that incident that happened in Washington, D.C. and say it was perfect.
1: No.
2: It was not perfect, but that was his words. It was perfect and perfectly planned, perfectly executed. It was not.
1: I still can't figure out who shot. Supposedly, according to the complaint, the same person who got hit is the same person who shot. But yet, in the video, you see the Secret Service officer in the lower left shooting, but he's not hit. So something is wrong. The complaint is either wrong or the video doesn't capture everything that happened. It's just internally inconsistent, and it's not being explained. Look, I know you got to go. I don't want to get anybody at the network mad at me. Thank you for coming by. You did show up. See, guys? He did show up. All right, I won the pool.
2: This is, I could talk to you all day long.
1: You and I are on the same page. Guys, Jason Chaffetz, you see him on the network. He's a friend. Why don't you do me a favor? Run for president or something. We need a guy like you out there. He laughs at me. All
2: well,
1: right.
2: Thank you.
1: All right, guys, we got to go. He's got to go. We'll be back after the break. Fox Across America, 10-4.
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1: 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Kokoro's appetizers are out of this world, too. 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
3: 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This is St. Bernard's Principal Paul Shanahan with a senior spotlight. Peter Worsley does it all. 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What a crusader. We are one family.
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8: A little heavy bass there. Guys, Fox Across America, Paul Morrow sitting in for Jimmy Failla, and a story just breaking, coming across the wires. A man named Al-Saad, who is apparently a leader in Hezbollah, their military wing, was just apprehended, and he is charged in the Southern District here of New York for planning on bombing synagogues in New York and Los Angeles, and I assume potentially some other targets. In the synagogue in New York City, he knew Major Qasem Soleimani. If you remember, that's the guy that the Hezbollah leader that Donald Trump droned in his last administration. Kudos to our intel apparatus for picking this up. Unclear. He's here. That is Al-Saad. He's going to be prosecuted here in New York. Now, whether they grabbed him overseas and extradited him, or sometimes you can just sort of black bag him in, or he was captured here in the planning stages, unclear. If I had to guess, it's probably overseas. Hezbollah commander doesn't go in and out of the country very easily, unless there's some really nefarious storyline here that develops that he got in maybe over the border. Wow. This is, if you were sitting in my former world where I worked for a long time, this would be one of those real earthquake days where everybody knows that, you're going to be up all day and night. If it was in fact a kinetic situation where they grabbed them here, but nice job. Kudos to them. Got to expect more of this, folks. And that's why we got to stay on point with our intel apparatus. And I want to talk a little bit about that. One of the things that Donald Trump doesn't get any credit for is, and look, the jury is out on Iran. I want to be clear about that. All right. We haven't talked much about Iran today, but, let me get in a little piece here. My feelings on that have been consistent. Reasonable minds can disagree whether or not it was a good idea to attack Iran, all right? Because there's only one way, in my estimation, to really categorize Iran as a full-on success, and that is regime change, period, end of story. If you leave some version of the same IRGC tin pot colonels or mullahs in place, however decimated their capacity is, all you're going to have to do is the same thing 5 years from now. If that. Whereas, if you get regime change and it begins to look like a nation more amenable to Western values and even the values that I feel are slowly but surely emerging in the Middle East. I have some hope over there these days, primarily for some of the stuff that the Trump administration has managed to accomplish, as in the Abraham Accords. That would be a success. But to just disarm the same psychos is not necessarily a success. And I fear that that's where we're going. I'm starting to hear, well, we're going to cut a deal, etc. And we may end up right where we were, which is hoping against hope that they don't have some secret nuclear plan that they're hiding under a mountain that we can't access. And that's my principal pushback against the advocates of the JCPOA, that is the Democrat-led Iran nuclear plan, where they were not going to weaponize their nukes. They lied. All right, they just lied to us, and any idiot could have seen it. It's the same naivete that we saw relative to what Bill Clinton did in the year 2000 relative to China liberalizing. The idea was that, well, Iran and the left, for whatever reason, tilts to the Shia world, particularly Iran. I don't quite get it. I've never really been able to psychologically unlock it, but I happen to be at the Council on Foreign Relations, which is the sort of principal think tank, I think, globally. I was there in Manhattan as a member in whatever the year was when John Kerry came back from negotiating the JCPOA. And I'm going to tell you, at one point when he was taking questions from what is likely a center-left crowd, he said the following, because he was getting so much incoming, because that crowd wasn't buying it either. He actually at one point let the mask slip and he went, "Look, we're not naive." That's how he did it, that sort of petulantly. He barked at the room, "We're not naive," because he knew we were all sitting there thinking, "Yes, you are." They're not going to adhere to this, and of course they didn't. And one of the real clear pieces of evidence relative to Iran just lying to us was the fact that they had this missile that can go 2,000 miles that they fired into the ocean towards Europe. All right? They're not supposed to have that thing under all the metrics that we have been assured are there. So I'm supposed to believe that they wouldn't let the inspectors onto the military sites where almost certainly they were doing the deepest research on this stuff. And that we know now, as a result of Witkoff's negotiations, that they were close to having enough weaponized nuclear material for something you hear 9, 10, 11 bombs, someplace just south of a dozen. Now, the left says, oh, they created those after Donald Trump threw out the JCPOA deal. Sure they did. And if you believe that, then you're probably voting for these people. You shouldn't believe it. It's utter naivete. But on the home front, Donald Trump has been, my point is Iran, the jury is still out. But on the home front, he has undeniably made real safety gains, despite a lot of these blue cities. He's getting these migrant killers out. We've had all of these major cases against Trinidad and Aragua. And now, for the first time, you've seen an extradition today of a Trinidad and Aragua leader from Venezuela, I believe it was. It's got to be Venezuela or Colombia, here into America. It's got to be Venezuela, I would think. I don't think the Colombians these days would cooperate with a step president. Frankly, I think doesn't really get the message yet. But Venezuela now, obviously much more within our sphere of influence, and we're getting, remember, they're now categorized as terrorists. And so, you know, you start to, there's been big cases against them recently, dozens of guys indicted. That's organized crime. And he's undermining it at the federal level. The feds were not doing these cases. You had dozens and dozens of cases detailed to investigating essentially Donald Trump and his cronies, along with other cases that don't really move the needle. And so Trump has hit reset on that. And I'm going to go to another one. Reporting yesterday that the Justice Department, after a meeting involving Ratcliffe, which is interesting because that's the CIA, John Ratcliffe, head of the CIA, current director of the CIA, he met with some Cuban officials. Apparently, we are on the verge of extraditing to America and prosecuting Raul Castro. He's 94. But the symbolism of it is unmissable. He ran Cuba after Fidel. He's retired now, but he's still down there. And the case goes back 30 years. And it's when Cuba shot down over international waters, that's the allegation, brothers to the rescue, planes that were out there looking for Cubans who were fleeing Cuba to get to Florida, excuse me. And as a result, he may be prosecuted federally here in America. 94-year-old man, but a Castro. Very, very significant. And here's my point in the time I got left before we go to a break. That's not enough for me relative to Cuba. We miss Joanne Chesimard, who, right, involved in the killing of a New Jersey state trooper. I want Guillermo Morales, FALN bomber, Puerto Rican nationalist, wanted statehood for Puerto Rico, that is independent statehood, not a state of America. Set off bombs here in the country. He's got no hands because he blew himself up. He's been under Cuban protection. He's a terrorist. That's another guy Cuba's been protecting. Chesimard died. Get him back. Prosecute Morales. Then I'll believe in this stuff. More power to the Trump administration on this. We got to take a break. I'll see you on the other side.

0: On the morning of May 13th, an officer with Eureka Police was patrolling the 3300 block of Glen Street when an officer observed a male subject quickly leaving a nearby park. When the officer attempted to contact the subject, the male rapidly walked away toward a nearby residence, jumping over a fence into a yard. After a pursuit, they took that subject into custody, identified as 42-year-old Christopher Smith. During the pursuit, officers located a backpack containing burglary tools discarded by Smith. With news, I'm Peter Killeen.
1: Fox News, I'm John Saucier. President Trump returns from his meeting in Beijing with Chinese President Xi Jinping. The president says he and his Chinese counterpart agree on certain issues regarding the Iran war, which U.S. Ambassador to the United Nations Mike Waltz tells Fox is a good thing.
2: No nukes, no militarization of the Straits of Hormuz, and you can't be tolling the Straits of Gibraltar, Straits of Malacca, or the Straits of Hormuz because you see it as a source of revenue.
1: This is President Trump's first trip to China during his second term. The World Health Organization gives an update on the hantavirus outbreak that impacted a cruise ship. WHO Director General Dr. Tedros Adhanom Ghebreyesus says as of today, there's a total of 10 cases that have been reported, including 3 deaths, but says there's no need to panic.
3: WHO repeats that the risk from this event to the global population is low.
1: In the United States, the CDC reports there are no known cases of hantavirus. They are monitoring some 41 people across at least 16 states. 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
5: Let's continue on at the weather by checking the surrounding areas in Northern California. More partly cloudy skies will be expected going into the later hours of this afternoon, with cloudy skies and wind gusts around 30 miles an hour expected overnight. More 15 to 20 mile per hour winds will be continuing into the start of Saturday, and lows for tonight are expected to be from 42 to 52 degrees. That is another look at the weather for Friday, the 15th of May.
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11: Guys, Paul Morrow here, Fox Across America, sitting in for the great Jimmy Failla, who had me on his TV show last week, which was great fun. I have to say, I enjoyed it very much. They were all very, very kind to me and actually got off a couple of good lines, one or two at his expense, which made it even more worthwhile. All right, we have a great guest. You've seen her before. You see her all over the network. And we're going to talk politics with Elizabeth Pipko, former GOP spokeswoman. Why do you say spokesman, but then when it's a woman, you say spokesperson? No, spokeswoman. She was the spokeswoman, and she's embedded in all these political issues. And I want to get her take on some of the stuff that we were talking about with Jason Chaffetz, and that is relative to the Democrats trying to hit reset on the Supreme Court, the Electoral College, etc. So, Elizabeth, welcome back to Fox Across America.
12: Thanks for having me. How are you today?
11: I'm doing good, and I'm even better now that you're here. It's, as somebody once said to me, it's a pleasure to speak to an educated man. And then I looked around as, who's he talking to? Oh, he's talking to me. Same thing with you. It's a pleasure to talk to somebody who knows what they're talking about, because that way I don't have to carry all the weight. All right. So I want to talk to you about the fact that there really does seem to be an effort from the left right now to normalize, all right, I'm doing air quotes, normalize things that Americans take for granted and undo them, as in the Supreme Court, as in the Electoral College, as in redistricting. We know about the gerrymandering brouhaha going on. And we earlier played a clip of Kamala Harris, which is now kind of viral, talking about that. So we don't need to revisit that. But I want to play something that I think demonstrates where they're going to go with selling the message. And then I want to get your reaction. So, guys, can we roll Hakeem Jeffries, cut two?
13: We're going to win back control of the House. And the big fight will be what happens in between 2026 and 2028. Because we know this unprecedented assault on black political representation, the likes of which we have not seen since the Jim Crow era, the ghost of the Confederacy has afflicted the United States Supreme Court majority and is invading and haunting the nation right now, and we take that seriously. And we know it's going to continue, which is why Democrats are committed to launching a decisive and overwhelming response in advance of the 2028 election.
11: Okay, so Elizabeth, what I take from that is the messaging is going to be heavily racialized, right? Jim Crow and all this other stuff, despite the fact that the redistricting, people don't realize, started in New York. New York State is gerrymandered from here to doomsday. They'd like to do more. They lost in Virginia, which is what he's so upset about, because they violated their own rules. All right. And the U.S. Supreme Court is not going to undo that. That ship sailed. And that's why he's talking about 2028. I want to know your take on the following. First of all, are we going to, how badly are we going to lose in the midterm? I say we cognizantly because I can't get on board with these people. How bad are we going to lose in the midterms, or are we going to lose in the midterms? What does 2028 look like? Is this sort of racial messaging going to resonate? What's your take?
12: Yeah, I mean, there's a lot to unpack there. I think, unfortunately, a lot of the messaging does work. And I think it's why we have such a divided country right now, because there's a lot of people, and I believe even a lot of really decent people, who don't have the time to kind of dig into this stuff by themselves, to, you know, educate themselves, to do their own research, because they are worrying about their own families and themselves and their lives. And they hear this rhetoric and they genuinely believe that they are doing the right thing by opposing Donald Trump or opposing Republicans, because, like you said, they are racist, they are misogynist. It depends who you ask and on what day. Right. But they believe they're genuinely doing the right thing and being better people. At the end of the day, we call that suicidal empathy, because a lot of the policies that they support actually harm them and harm their fellow Americans. But a lot of them genuinely are not doing this because they hate the country or because they really see the world differently from the way we do. They're doing it because they think it's the right thing to do. And I think if everybody had the time and energy to dig into the stuff like you and I have to do for our work every single day, they might actually come to a very different conclusion. At the same time, the Democrats have proven they have no platform whatsoever. They don't have any new policies that can bring real voters to the table. They don't know what expanding the tent means, like Donald Trump really introduced in 2016. And we changed the landscape between what Republicans and Democrats can expect every single election. We now know what what to do, because we can follow President Trump's take from 2016 and try to bring more people into this big tent party, whereas Democrats are actually getting smaller and smaller and smaller because they stand for crazier things every 4 years. But I think for them, it's about really making sure that they get those that are angry, that hate Donald Trump, that will do whatever it takes to vote against Republicans. It's making sure that they get out to the polls. And the only way to do that is to anger them and tell them if they do not vote, they are racist themselves or standing with racists. So that is 100% the rhetoric that will continue. It didn't work in 2016, but they have seen it work here and there. It worked for a lot of local elections, we know. And I think for a lot of people, they know that that's their best chance. Instead of coming up with policies that could help the American people, all you do is anger them. You rile up that far left base. Those fringe voters are actually the ones that are more likely to come out in the midterms, because a lot of people, by the way, like, you know, a lot of everyday Americans, they don't even know that the midterms are going on.
14: Oh, I know.
12: And if it's a rainy day, for example, they're not going to go and vote.
14: Yeah.
12: For a lot of people, this is not their priority. But for those that are at home, who don't have a family to worry about, who don't have a job to worry about, who are just angry Donald Trump is president, they're going to be in line. That I can guarantee you. So
14: yeah.
12: Democrats know what they're doing. It's very unfortunate, but it does seem to work for a good chunk of the country. And I think it's what they're going to continue to do, because it is their only chance to actually get people excited to go and vote for them.
11: I think they're in an existential crisis, and I think they know it, and here's why. First of all, we know that the blue states are losing population hand over fist, right? So never mind the redistricting, which has already gone in a Republican's favor, and this is one of those situations where, hey, Democrats, be careful what you wish for, because you may get it. Well, they got it, you know, they got it, you know, frankly, right in the ear, because they opened that Pandora's box, and as a result, the Republicans have, from where I sit, really won the gerrymandering issue here as the numbers start to come in. But also the census. We're going to get another census in 2030. And if this thing is accurately counted this time around, they're going to lose all kinds of seats. They're not looking at the House maybe for the rest of our lives, yours being a lot longer than mine. I'm, as the saying goes, one foot in a grave and the other on a banana peel. But that said, I do think that they understand that they are really on the ropes. And that's why their heated rhetoric has gotten so extreme, because they know that, you know what, policy is not working here because our policies are nutsy. And we are losing population because people want to get away from us. And so how are we going to hang on to power? And that's all they want. You and I both know that, because otherwise they're going to have to go get real jobs. So my question now is the following. In light of your analysis, which I think is quite smart, it is a dog whistle to low information voters. Let's just call it what it is. All right. All right. And those are the people who are most fired up, that are most angry, and those are the ones that will stand online in the rain to vote. What do the Republicans do now to undermine that? How do you diffuse that to the extent that you can, so that, because I have what I believe is the answer, but I want to hear from you first, because I think your answer will be better. But how do you diffuse that sort of ahead of time?
12: Well, I actually want to hear from you as well, because I think we need all the help that we can get, truly. I know we hear this all the time. I've heard it since I was a little girl, but every election does seem to actually become more important than the last. And I do think, actually considering what you started this interview with, right, mentioning that they want to overturn basically everything that we kind of thought was a foundational value of our country that Democrats and Republicans agreed on. They want to expand the court, do away with the Electoral College. They want to make Puerto Rico and D.C. states. I mean, we know what they want to do. So for us, it almost is an existential crisis right now, and we have to make sure everyone gets to the polls. And I think, and I don't love calling out the Republican side, but sometimes you need to, you know, be a critic of your own side, even more so than the opposite side. They need to work harder. They need to do better. They need to be better politicians. I think way too many are focused on making sure that they're putting out the right, you know, tweet, and making sure that they're going viral, and making sure they're getting the right content so they can send great emails to their supporters, and not enough are actually meeting with their constituents and doing what they need to do. There's a lot of people in our country that don't understand why the Save America Act can't get passed. There's a lot of people who don't understand why, if the majority of a country, left and right, by the way, the majority of our country believes you should have ID laws to vote, why can't we get that done? People are disappointed in their elected officials. That's not a Republican or Democrat problem, right? That goes across the board. I can sit and find someone on the street and they might hate me for where I stand, but they will agree with me that our politicians should do better. And if the majority of your country wants something done, you need to get to the table and get it done. And I think the Republicans need to prove to their voters that they are working for them. They're not just getting elected like Democrats because they believe that they deserve the votes of their constituents and they are in red or blue districts.
11: Yeah, take it for granted.
12: That's what's going to continue happening, the more that we redistrict, by the way. The fight gerrymandering is a fight to the bottom, because now people are able to keep, you know, their seats without running against a real competitor and offering different policies, because they're going to be in heavily red or heavily blue districts. But they have to prove to their constituents they're actually getting the job done and they're being elected for a reason. People are extremely disappointed with both sides, right? If you look at approval numbers for major institutions in our country, they're all on the toilet. I don't know if you're asking about the Supreme Court or Congress or anything else. Everything is in the toilet, and it's disgusting. Our messaging has to be better. Our work ethic has to be better. And you have to realize, if you're elected, you have the privilege of representing Americans during an incredible time. America's 250th birthday is coming up. We should be celebrating how much we love this country and doing so by working our butts off for those that gave us these seats to begin with.
11: You know, I'd almost like to see, and this isn't going to happen, I'd almost like to see a grid placed over the entire

0: that they are banging the gong in Spanish, that the left wants here. And that's why I tilt to Rubio, at least for 2028. I know a lot of people want Vance. The polling shows Vance, and I like Vance. Don't get me wrong. I read his book. I thought it was brilliant. His Hillbilly Elegy book I found very moving, really well written as well. And I love him. But he's a young guy. He's going to be around forever. Give Rubio a shot now. I think his performance has been stellar. I think he's a statesman. Like now, Truth in Advertising, I met him a couple of times, and I saw him in action at the Council on Foreign Relations, and he slapped that room around like he owned it, man. And I'm just impressed by the guy, but he speaks Spanish. And I think that's where you can get the I don't want to say low information, but people maybe that are a little bit outside of the American mainstream, because we are an English-speaking nation, get them on those radio stations, get them on Univision, get them on those Spanish television shows, and you can start to move the needle away from this racialized crap that none of us have any patience for. It's so, so frustrating. But I just feel like if we don't undo those things, you're going to continue to have this dynamic of the right has the good ideas, but the left has this DEI gong that they continue to bang. Now, at some point, the over-under on this DEI stuff has got to run out. Am I wrong? Should we be not talking about the fact that there are still major elements of the left that want, let's say, men and women's sports, that want kids at 7 years old to transition and have it paid for by the government? Aren't these real fringe ideas still very much part of the mainstream of the left?
1: They are. And I think much like what you saw with Mamdani when he was running, it was folks like you and me saying this is the new face of the Democrat Party. That's and then right. Those, you know, old school Democrats, the Nancy Pelosi's and the Chuck Schumer's and the Amy Klobuchar is screaming, that's not true. This is a fringe candidate. It might work in New York, but it's never going to happen across the country. That's not true. Okay. They have some great, messaging plays, but that is the opposite of true. Their own voters only vote for them because they believe that they're going to be more similar to Mamdani once they get into office.
0: That's right.
1: Even when they play as a moderate candidate, even when they pretend, like we saw in Virginia with their new governor. Yeah. They pretend, and their voters are not stupid. I want people to know that. They know that they're trying to get elected, pretending to be center, center left. They're going to go in and be the opposite. They're going to go as far to the left as they can possibly go. They're not trying to play their voters or play our voters or anything else. They're playing a game together. They know that they have to pretend that they love America, pretend that they don't believe in God. I mean, God only knows what they're doing with transitions now with young kids. But men and women, sports, everything else, they're pretending that they don't believe in it, knowing that they're going to get in and then pass laws that actually make that possible. They are playing a game against the rational, everyday, normal Americans who still love this country, many of whom, by the way, are Democrats who don't realize this is happening right in front of their eyes. It is horrible, but this is the Democrat Party. This is the reason that they say certain things in some interviews, other things in different interviews. It depends who they're talking to. It depends who's watching. They know the only way to rile up their far left base is for them to assume they're going to go in and be just like Mamdani. They're going to be American hating, pro-Marxist, pro-communist, horrific candidates that we never would have even considered 10, 20 years ago.
0: I think
1: that is the party today.
0: They're catfishing their own constituents. And you know what? Proof is in the pudding. Obama comes to New York to kiss Mamdani's ring, right?
1: Yep.
0: Oh, no, this is not who they are. They're not Mamdani. And here comes the leading light of the party, right? He's sanctified on the left. He comes and sits with Mamdani, not the reverse. Mamdani didn't go up there, give me some advice. Obama comes here to sit at the feet of the current guy. And that shows you how things have completely shifted. We only got a couple of minutes left. Not even a couple. What do we got? About 30 seconds. I'm going to put you on the spot. Number one, what's going to happen in the midterms?
1: We're going to win.
0: Number two, Vance or Rubio 2028? You got to make a choice.
1: Whatever the American people want.
0: That's why
1: out.
0: She's going to go far, guys. She won't give me a straight answer. All right. I appreciate your position, but I also appreciate you being here. Guys, a genuine expert. Elizabeth Pipko, you see her on the network. Terrific insight as ever. Thank you, Elizabeth, for being here.
1: Thank you so much.
0: All right. Guys, we got to take a break. See you on the other side.
2: A show so good, it's frightening.
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12: Guys, Paul Morrow, Fox Across America, taking us out of this hour. Now, we're going to have a great hour next time around here. I want to get the guests out here because I want to get them in the right order. We're going to have next Taylor Riggs from the Big Money Show on Fox Business. All right, going to teach us all how to make some big money. And we're also going to do some Maha stuff with her because she's up on that issue. And there's some things emerging there that I think are going to surprise you. So we're going to talk about that with her. And then we're going to close the show out with my co-host, Donna Rotuno, co-host on the Weekly Rap Sheet. And we got a lot to talk to her about, not only the Murdoch case that just got overturned, but just came over the wire, Harvey Weinstein. Hung jury, mistrial declared here in New York relative to one of his latest legal contratemps, as they say. I got to ask myself, is that guy going to get out? Because when he initially went away, I didn't think we'd ever see the guy again. But it just shows you, if you got the money to hire the lawyers, hire the lawyers, hire the lawyers, fight, fight, fight. I don't know. Maybe he will get out to live another day. I don't know, but we're going to talk to Donna about that, and she has that whole thing down. That'll be really interesting as well. So we'll close out with a little true crime. Now, in a couple of minutes I got left here, I just want to tease out some of the stuff that we just did with Elizabeth Pipko. One of the reasons I tease her a little bit is because she's rumored to have a very big job, potentially, in the current administration. I hope she gets it, because she's a sharp young woman who knows what's going on. She has the pulse of the right. And I think that she sees the political landscape quite clearly. But irrespective of that, I think her analysis is spot on. The Democratic Party, and I've made this point, in fact, I made it recently on the Five. What does it say about a political party that has to actually hide what they're up to? Because the right doesn't do that. Jason Chaffetz made the point that the right needs to make sure that they close the deal on the stuff that they ran on. And I think the Save America Act is a very good example of something that everybody wants that they have not managed to deliver. But the Democrats literally hide what they want to do. And they hide it from the portion of the electorate that puts them over the top. And as Elizabeth said, there's a portion of the left that knows exactly what's going on. They're always going to turn up to vote for this stuff. And then once they get the people they want in, then they're going to put in their more radical ideas. And Spamberger in Virginia is an absolute perfect example. A party that hides who they are is not a party you want running things. I'm sorry. Paul Morrow, Fox Across America. We'll see you on the other side of the hour.
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14: 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And even though some voters yesterday said Franklin School could eventually return as a functioning school, a majority said they believe it will still serve as a remote location for the Humboldt County Office of Education. 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
18: He'll be home soon. I'm Carmen Roberts, Fox News. President Trump will be back in Washington in a few hours after wrapping up a two-day Beijing summit with China's President Xi.
19: He's all business, and that's, I like that. I mean, that's a good thing.
18: The president speaking to Fox's Hannity before leaving China. And the president says he and she made several trade deals, including for Beijing to buy 200 Boeing planes and lots of soybeans, and agreed the Strait of Hormuz should be open.
20: During the Beijing summit, about a dozen ships made it out of the Strait of Hormuz, including some from China. It also turned violent. An Indian flagship filled with thousands of goats and sheep was sunk off the coast of Oman. All 14 crew members were rescued. The attack on the Indian ship took place while India was hosting a BRICS economic summit.
18: Fox's Lucas Tomlinson in Dubai. China gets about 40% of its oil from Iran, and President Trump says she has agreed to buy American oil. Stock markets worldwide dropped from records as worries about oil prices rattled investors. The S&P 500 lost 92 points, but posted a seventh straight weekly gain. The NASDAQ dived 410 points, but snapped a six-week win streak, and the Dow slid 537 points. U.S. crude oil at $105.58 a barrel, up 4%. Democratic Congressman Steve Cohen of Tennessee announced he's ending his reelection bid after Republicans in his state carved up his district to favor the GOP.
0: This new alliance is nothing like the 9th district that I've represented. I've had the great honor to represent the 9th district for the last 19 and a half years, and it's been a district that is a majority African-American district.
18: Meantime, new House seat districts that could help Republicans win several additional seats in Florida got their first test in court today. The judge did not say when he would rule. 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
18: Federal prosecutors charge an Iraqi national, Mohammed al-Sadi, with allegedly planning terrorist attacks across Europe and plotting attacks on Jewish institutions in the U.S. He was in court in Manhattan today to face federal terrorism charges.
25: The plots include not only that synagogue in New York City, but other Jewish sites in the United States. Specifically, authorities say he provided Kataib Hezbollah with weapons, transportation, and personnel. The allegations go back to 2019. According to the criminal complaint unsealed, in early April this year, al-Sayyidi texted an undercover officer a photograph and a map of a prominent Jewish synagogue in New York City. He wanted a terrorist attack to take place there. The same story for two additional locations, Jewish centers in Los Angeles and one in Scottsdale, Arizona.
18: Fox's David Spunt reporting. Also in Manhattan, a judge declares a mistrial in Harvey Weinstein's rape retrial after the majority male jury became deadlocked. Indiana Supreme Court denies Planned Parenthood's petition to review its challenge of the state's abortion law.
26: Planned Parenthood's lawsuit requested broader access to abortions, medical exemptions, and to block the state's hospital-only requirement.
18: Fox's Jeff Manasso. Uganda confirms an Ebola case in a Congolese man who died in the Ugandan capital after testing his body after he died. And Congo's reported more than 240 suspected cases and 65 deaths.
27: The new case is linked to a remote eastern part of Congo, which often faces logistical challenges for health workers responding to a disease outbreak.
18: Fox's CJ Papa. And California hits the brakes on one of the radio's most recognizable charity jingles.
28: 1-877 cars for kids.
27: The jingle has been stuck in people's heads for years, but now a California judge says the ads can't keep airing in the state. The court ruled the charity misled donors about where their money was going.
18: Fox's Matt Murphy. I'm Carmen Roberts, and this is Fox News.
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0: From everywhere USA, it's Fox Across America with Jimmy Failla.
1: Guys, Paul Morrow here, Fox Across America, sitting in for the great Jimmy Failla. And this is when we really like Jimmy, right? I mean, we all love him, but we never love him more than when he's not here. All right. I got to hit him because if he's here, he's too clever. He hits me back. So I know that's cheap. But hey, listen, you know, I own it. Guy's got a great guest, and she's here in studio, which is
2: right.
1: I didn't know you were going to come. All right. We got Taylor Riggs from Fox Business. You've seen her on the Big Money Show. She's about to make us all big money. Buka bucks. We're going to find out what's going on in the American markets, which are these days quite hot. Am I wrong?
2: Huge. I mean, we're at record highs again. We were at Dow 50,000. The S&P 500 is at another record as of yesterday. Today, of course, you're seeing a little bit.
1: Yeah, what's going on today? I haven't looked.
2: Today, we're a little bit weaker today just because you've had a massive run-up. NVIDIA has been up for seven straight days.
1: Yeah.
2: Up over 20% in that time period.
1: And he's over there, right? He went with Trump to China, right?
2: He did. Landed. Trying to secure some deals to sell some chips to China. You had a really hot IPO yesterday, Cerebras, that was priced at $185. It opened at $385. It has now a market cap of $95 billion, and it's only been open for 2 days in the public market. So that shows just like this AI frenzy that is out there.
1: Yeah.
2: The good news is we're all making money because if you're a pension or a retiree or a teacher or you have a 401k, you're likely invested in the S&P 500.
1: Right.
2: And so we're all making money. I think the concerns out there is a lot of people have said that this feels very reminiscent to the 1999.com bubble.
1: Right.
2: So I think people are trying to figure out, is this time different? Are these companies real? Is AI really transformative? Or are we going to see some of that air come out of the balloon or maybe pop like 1999?
1: Right.
2: I say no. I think AI is this incredibly forceful, transformational technology.
1: Yeah.
2: I don't feel like we're in a bubble. These are companies that are posting 30 to 50% growth in revenue and bottom line. And I think back in .com, you had all these companies that weren't turning a profit. They weren't making money and they were valued through the roof.
1: So first of all, I hope you're right. And I tend to lean that way as well. And that I'm speaking as somebody who got burned in a .com bubble.
2: Yeah.
1: Now, I, at the time, was a relatively new cop, and which I was doing for a living. So I had no money anyway, but I took like the $1,500 I could scrape together. I put it in something. I'll tell you the name of the stock, Flag Telecom.
2: Ugh.
1: And they were adjacent to Global Crossing. And the point was they had cables underneath. And all of this stuff was comparatively new because .com was the name of the game. The internet was comparatively new. I said, well, all right, I can't touch Global Crossing. That's way through the roof. But here's a competitor that seems to be coming.
2: Yeah.
1: They went bankrupt. I lost it all.
2: Ugh.
1: So that happens. I learned my lesson, and it was a valuable lesson, but here's my question to you. Something like Cerebras, all right, they got this humongous IPO that goes viral. Boom, they're up 300% right off the IPO. It'll settle, as generally what happens. I think we're at a place here now where the AI stuff is devolving into niches. That is, certain ones are known to be better for certain things. What is the Cerebras thing that they do? Like Claude, you think of, they write better code, et cetera, et cetera. What is it that Cerebras brings to the table that the others don't?
2: More AI infrastructure, and they have said it's a chip maker. Look, I'm not an expert in that company, but what I will say is I totally agree with you that you're starting to see it's beyond just like NVIDIA's
1: like
2: great.
1: Just AI, yeah.
2: Exactly, or just all the chip makers are great. You're now seeing it into, we talked earlier about the photonic stocks who are helping make energy more efficient because instead of doing traditional copper wire, they're doing they're transferring AI data centers through light. So those photonic stocks are through the roof. And so you're starting
1: I got to stop you. I never even heard that word.
2: Yes.
1: Photonic, really.
2: Lumentum is another one. My mind is going blank. I'll have to look at there were a few others that we talked about.
1: What's the name of that stock? Say it again.
2: Lumentum. The ticker is LITE. LITE.
1: Well, even I can remember that.
2: So it's one of those, again, thinking about the way that we transfer energy.
1: Right.
2: So instead of the traditional copper wire, doing it through light particles.
1: Oh my God.
2: That makes AI data centers more efficient.
1: Wow.
2: Right?
1: Wow. Yeah,
2: so again, I think what's interesting is it's more of the I have another good one for you.
1: Yeah.
2: Caterpillar. Who would have thought it's not just like your little tractor anymore? Yes, not just a tractor anymore. They have generators and power. So they are powering AI data centers through some of their generators. And so they have a flood of orders coming from AI data centers that want to use their energy storage system. So you have all of these Ford Motors, not just your car anymore. They have an energy storage business. So they're getting contracts from companies who want to store AI data center within their energy at Ford.
1: Right.
2: So I think what I'm saying here is it's not just like NVIDIA or Amazon or Meta. It's now kind of trickling out into so many different
1: niches.
2: Areas of the economy.
1: Yeah, and it's niche AI, it's like niche stuff pinned to AI, the transfer of the energy that you need for powering the data centers, the storage you need for powering the data centers, et cetera. Water is going to be an issue. We all know that because these data centers eat a ton of water for cooling and so on and so forth. Now, I'm going to put you on a spot here a little bit about an IPO that's upcoming that there's a lot of buzz about. I couldn't get in on it because I don't know what the hell I'm doing. Anybody who takes financial advice from me deserves it, by the way, so don't listen to me.
2: Let me see if I can guess the one you're going to ask.
1: All right. Go ahead, take a
2: SpaceX?
1: Shot. SpaceX? Yeah, right the first time. Go ahead, what's your take? Where's it going?
2: To the moon.
1: To Mars, actually, I believe.
2: Okay, so I'm going to pull a Charles Payne comment right now.
1: Okay, go ahead. Good source.
2: Rarely, I don't want to say never. I caution against buying on IPO day.
1: Do you?
2: You get really excited. Everyone who got in early, who's been in SpaceX for 10 years, already made their money.
1: Right.
2: They got in when the company was a $2 billion company, not a $1 trillion company.
1: Yeah.
2: They're all selling and cashing out. So IPO day is really fun because we get excited. We get to then track their move every second.
1: Sure.
2: But then there, 6 months later is usually when the lockup expires.
1: Yeah,
2: so if I'm an insider, I can't sell for 6 months.
1: Right.
2: Finally, I get to sell. And then sometimes you get a dip. He's always told me about Facebook. When they IPO'd, it was a disaster. They bombed. And then eventually they get back up.
1: Right.
2: I don't like timing the market. I prefer time in the market. So I don't want to time it and say, okay, I'm going to get in and then I'm going to get out and get a get rich quick scheme.
1: Right.
2: I generally say I'm going to buy. And then talk to me 10 years later and let's see how my investment has grown.
1: See, that's smart.
2: If you had done that with Facebook, you would be well ahead today.
1: Yeah.
2: And then you don't have to worry about if it's going to go up or down tomorrow because I want to sell and try to make money and day trade.
1: Yeah. Well, that's it. Let's make that distinction, and that's important. Guys, if you want to day trade, more power to you, but do it for fun. Do it for, hey, I made $60. Look at this. It's great. I'll spend a little more at lunch or something like that. That's fine. That's fun. But I know somebody who used to day trade, like, sort of, you know, absolutely addicted. And at the end of the day, the guy would grind out. Now, it depends on the size of the money you're working with. But this guy would grind out like 30 grand a year, 40 grand a year.
2: Yeah.
1: And I used to say, dude, you're better off driving a cab with the money that you made because you had to be online all the time.
2: Because
1: day trading.
2: Well, and those capital gains, taxes.
1: And then you're going to get taxed on it and everything else.
2: The government's going to take half of that for short-term capital gains.
1: There you go. So you're going to get, that's right. So there's that. Or there's what Taylor is talking about, which is longer term investing in solid companies that have good leadership, a good business plan, good product, and then let it sit. Anybody who does stocks will tell you that if you really want to make money in the stock market, pick good companies and then leave it alone.
2: Yeah.
1: Warren Buffett has said the exact same thing. All right. So we all know the talk is all about AI. We all know that.
2: Yep.
1: It's starting to differentiate. You get the support networks to it that are now also making money, as you articulate. Where else? All right. I'm starting out. I got, I don't know, 10 grand. I want to put it into the market. So where else would you put it aside from all the AI link stuff?
2: Okay, so the buzz right now are these memory chips. Now, it's kind of related to AI, but SanDisk is up like 3,000% in the last year. Micron is a company. They make memory chips.
1: Yeah, no, them I know. Yeah.
2: You know, Qualcomm, Christian Armand, the CEO, was in China with Trump. So that's been another hot space. And then space, as we've talked about, SpaceX. Now, the problem is this kind of is still all related to AI, so I'm not really giving you anything new.
1: Well, I mean, it is, but it's not. Like, space is going to be powered by AI, but I would put that in front of that. And the reason I bring it up, I don't mean to interrupt, but Tyrus is very big on a stock. I don't want to say the name of the stock because I'm going to mess up because I don't remember what it is. But I was out the other night to dinner with Tyrus, and he was telling me about a space-related stock.
2: Yeah.
1: And I don't know what information he had, but since then, it's up like 100%. Things have blown way up.
2: So space in general, like Rocket Lab,
1: That's it.
2: So I'm 2 for 2 now with you. They have been, I think they're all excited. If we think that space is the next frontier, we're also in a race for space against China. Elon Musk and Jensen Huang of NVIDIA have talked about doing data centers in space because data centers are the like not in my backyard issue. Okay, I have a fun one for you. And again, I'm not licensed to give advice, but here's a really fun turnaround story. Starbucks.
1: I was going to ask you that. You're 3 for 3.
2: Were you?
1: That's where I was going to say, what about retail? Now, full disclosure, guys, I have Starbucks stock just because I like the coffee. And hey, this place is not going anywhere. They got that new guy. He closed 90 stores, right?
2: Okay, yeah. So this is the Brian Nickel. Was a huge success when he was running Chipotle.
1: Right.
2: He left Chipotle, went to Starbucks. Starbucks was desperate for leadership. They didn't have a good one.
1: Right.
2: They brought him in, and so far what he is doing is working. The stock has been mostly reflecting that. They had earnings in the last few weeks. Earnings were solid.
1: Yeah.
2: And so again, when you think about what companies do you like, retail stocks right now are really hard because there's a lot of concerns about the consumer.
1: Mm-hmm.
2: And there's so much fast fashion that like you can be an American Eagle and do great on a Sydney Sweeney ad. Yeah. But then if you don't have the next cool product, you get smoked and you're down 20%.
1: So it's ephemeral. It's ephemeral.
2: So what I like about the Starbucks example is you're betting on a CEO. You're betting on a new strategy. You're betting on a company and a man who's in there he's in it to win it. And, and he's winning that fight. So that's a good example.
1: Well, that's amazing that you went to Starbucks because that was literally what I was going to ask you, as I said, because good companies, good leadership and all that, but also a good product. And they're actually one of the people that have managed to penetrate the Chinese market to a certain extent. Because I remember there was a big story. They were going to put a Starbucks near the Forbidden City, and the Chinese government was like, absolutely not. Now, in the time we have left, we got a minute and a half. I got to ask you, repercussions from the China trip up. Down, nothing. What's your take on the trip that Trump just made to China with all of those CEOs?
2: Neutral. Mm. I mean, good. We went into China. We brought $15 trillion.
1: What happens with NVIDIA? Are we going to be like, are we going to give them the good chips? Like, how do you see all this going? This is geopolitics. I get it, but it matters for business.
2: I don't mind giving them the H200. That's like the old generation of chips, right. But we will not and should not give them the best and brightest chips like the Blackwell or the Vera Rubin. That's the latest chip from NVIDIA. If we are in a race with them for AI, we cannot let them have the best chips.
1: Thank you.
2: So we're going to give them the old chips, which is good because they're getting those chips on the black market anyways.
1: Right.
2: We might as well let NVIDIA go in there and get $12 billion of what they could get if they sold those chips to China.
1: Right.
2: We want the world to be building AI on the American tech stack,
1: right,
2: not on Huawei's AI chips.
1: Oh,
2: we want them built. Yes, they will reverse engineer. Yes, they steal our technology.
1: Like crazy.
2: But they're going to do it anyways because they're going to siphon them through Dubai or Singapore. And there's reports that they are already doing that.
1: I'm sure.
2: So we might as well give our great American companies the chance for revenue. And our American companies are going to out-innovate them no matter what they get their hands on, because we just showed up with $15 trillion worth of CEO. That's almost the size of China's entire economy. Just as a, hey, look what we got in our back pocket.
1: Ooh, very, very good point. Look, we are out of time. I could talk to, I didn't realize I had so much interest in this stuff. We got to go because we're out of time, folks. You can catch her on Fox Business. Taylor Riggs, she knows what she's talking about.
2: Yay.
1: Big money show. She's going to make you big money. Somebody better make it for me. We appreciate you being here. Guys, we'll be right back after the break. Paul Morrow, Fox Across America.
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5: 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Peter Worsley does it all. 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What a crusader. We are one family.
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8: Human trafficking is not just an international epidemic. 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Kids are usually 12 to 14 years old when forced into the sex trade. I'm Kyla Baxley, an investigator with the Humboldt County District Attorney's Office. Unfortunately, California has three of the FBI's 13 highest child sex trafficking areas in the nation: San Francisco, Los Angeles, and San Diego. Humboldt County also attracts human traffickers because of the Highway 101 corridor, rural setting, and significant criminal element. 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

Yeah, baby. I think that song stands for the premise that you can never have too much cowbell. A cowbell-based song. You don't get too many of those. Fear the Reaper is another one. Nice little bit of cowbell in the beginning of Honky Tonk Woman. But I digress. How great was Taylor Riggs, guys, huh? We got to get her back, man. She's going to make us all rich. I want to talk to the young people out there. Listen to me, you jerks. All right? I'm going to talk to you like nobody does. Take a few bucks. Open up a online trading account and play with it. And pay attention to this stuff. All right? Listen to Uncle Paulie now. Okay? As long as you're of age. If you're underage, you got to make sure your parents are cool with it. All right? I don't want to advocate for anything that's going to get us sued. But money matters. It does matter. All right? There is this thing in, I don't know, American culture, the Western culture, whatever, somehow or other, that there's a pejorative to being interested in money. No. It doesn't mean that money is your god. It doesn't mean you abdicate all your values to it. But it is the fiat currency, as they say, the currency of how you get ahead and opens opportunities for you. And someday, young person out there, you're going to have a family of your own. Hopefully, God willing, you're going to have your own kids, etc. So, you know, it doesn't have to be a lot. And the trades now are free. When I was coming up, because I forget at one point, it was like 20 bucks a trade, then it went down and went down, and then the trades became free, these big brokerages online. And you all know who they are. They're on there. You know, the big one was, what was it, Robinhood? Because you can buy partial shares. That was their big innovation. Whichever one you choose, do a little bit of research. Take 5 minutes on AI, decide which one fits for you, and open an account. And even if you throw the money in there and forget about it, my uncle told me he put a couple of $1,000s years ago, 25 years ago or something, into an account, and he lost the password. Now, he knows the account is still there, but he hasn't been able to check it. And finally, after years of procrastinating, he was busy, he was working as a doctor, he was a very big doctor, he checked it. He had $225,000 in the account because he had put it in there, good companies with good leadership, good products. And I'm not going to advocate those products, you know, I don't, frankly, because I don't remember what they were, but he put them in. It was tech stuff. And now he's got $225,000 he didn't realize he had. So these are important things in your life as a young person. Pay at least a little attention to this stuff. Find a good product. Find something that you think you believe in, a company, something that's going forward, and throw 50 bucks in it. What's 50 bucks? You're going to spend that at the bar on Friday night in the first 20 minutes anyway, all right? Every now and then, throw a few bucks in there and kind of forget about it. Don't watch it spasmodically chaining. Oh, I got a day trade. I got to do this. Oh, I'm coming out. I'm going back in. Not a heck with it. There's some, you know, that can be fun. I get it. It's legalized gambling, really. Fair enough. Do it, you know? And if you want to take some profits, go ahead. If you're that kind of person, yeah, go to the racetrack. But the bottom line is, someday, God willing, you're going to be old. And you're going to look back and you're going to say, thank God for that Morrow character. I listened to him. Because look what I got now. It does matter. Open a trading account. Find good products with long-term upside. Throw a few bucks in every now and then. You'll thank me later. You can put flowers on my grave. Paul Morrow, last half hour of the big show coming up.

0: On the morning of May 13th, an officer with Eureka Police was patrolling the 3300 block of Glen Street when an officer observed a male subject quickly leaving a nearby park. When the officer attempted to contact the subject, the male rapidly walked away toward a nearby residence, jumping over a fence into a yard. After a pursuit, they took that subject into custody, identified as 42-year-old Christopher Smith. During the pursuit, officers located a backpack containing burglary tools discarded by Smith. With news, I'm Peter Killeen.
1: Fox News, I'm Tom Rigotti. The situation in the Strait of Hormuz remains tense as President Trump returns from China. Fox's Ashley Webster reports Iran's Karg Island is at 85% capacity for oil storage.
2: There's no doubt that Iran is running out of options other than cutting production, and that's something that Tehran does not want to do. Oil is their economic lifeblood. At the same time, the U.S. Navy continuing its blockade of any shipping coming in or out of Iranian ports.
1: An Iraqi national is charged with carrying out at least 18 terror attacks against U.S. and Israeli groups overseas.
3: Mohammed al-Sadi. He has been charged with coordinating terror attacks that aim to stop the U.S. and Israeli war with Iran. He faces six federal counts, including providing material support to a foreign terrorist organization.
1: Fox's Brian Yenis, America's listening to Fox News.
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5: Let's continue on with the weather by checking the surrounding areas in Northern California. More partly cloudy skies will be expected going into the later hours of this afternoon, with cloudy skies and wind gusts around 30 miles an hour expected overnight. More 15 to 20 mile per hour winds will be continuing into the start of Saturday, and lows for tonight are expected to be from 42 to 52 degrees. That is another look at the weather for Friday, the 15th of May.
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2: Nice guitar riff. I like that, whatever that is. Guys, Fox Across America, Paul Morrow in our last half hour. And we now get to kind of my bailiwick a little bit, true crime. And we got with us today one of my favorite people, period. Never mind in the true crime world. We got Donna Rotunno, one of my co-hosts, along with Josh Ritter, on the weekly rap sheet on Fox Nation. We got a whole host of stuff to get to, so I'm not going to belabor it. You guys know who she is. Let's bring her right in. Donna, welcome to the big show.
3: Paul, always love to be with you.
2: Good to see you. Good to see you, kid. And I'm not seeing you in person today, right? So you, where are you physically?
3: Chicago.
2: Oh, all right. So, well, you're from Chicago. She knows that town backwards and forwards. And, you know, we got a couple of things that are right in your wheelhouse today. So I'm going to give you up a little bit. Donna, one of the few people who actually won a Weinstein-related case. And today we got some Weinstein news. So, Donna, give us a little bit of what went on here, how it went, et cetera, relative to Weinstein.
3: So the latest from the courthouse today is there is another mistrial in the people of the state of New York versus Harvey Weinstein. This is trial number 3. So to Alvin Bragg and his office, third time is not a charm. And I'm hearing from the courtroom, from some of the representatives, that it was 9-3 to acquit.
2: Woof.
3: So this, yes, exactly. So this has always been the type of trial Harvey wished to have. He wanted to have a chance to respond to one person rather than this whole, you know, conglomeration of pile on that the government continued to try to do, evaluate each individual accuser individually. And that is what was able to happen here in this case. And the jury has decided that they cannot reach a unanimous decision. Now, I hope that Alvin Bragg and his office decides to not retry this case. This is a waste of money for the taxpayers in New York City. There are so many other things they could be going after. And I have said since day one, Paul, when I got involved with Harvey back in 2019, that Harvey may have been guilty of sins, but I did not believe he was guilty of crimes, and I stand by that.
2: Okay, wow, and that's not some, and listen, that's from a woman, folks, so you don't hear that very often, and a woman who knows what she's talking about and a very experienced attorney. Let me ask you this, because the public probably doesn't realize, what was the exact case that he was being tried for here in New York this time around?
3: So this time around, it was another sexual battery, sexual assault case. Every jurisdiction calls them different things. Sexual assault. And it was one victim in this case, alleged victim, Jessica Mann. This is the third trial with Jessica Mann. In my trial back in 2020, there were two counts. She was found, he was found not guilty of one of the counts involving her, guilty of one. Then the appellate court came in and said, no, no, no, we are reversing this case and he is going to get a new trial. In the second trial, they found him guilty of a count involving another woman and the Jessica Mann count was hung. And there was only one left because, of course, he was found not guilty during my trial of the second count, including her. And now here we are. Third trial. And again, Jessica Mann may be one of the most incredible witnesses I have ever seen take the witness stand, in my opinion. And I just don't understand how even three people could listen to her and think that she was a victim of anything, given the way she's answered questions. And I know that Alvin Bragg's office came out today and made a very strong statement supporting her, as they should. And I'm not surprised, but anybody who can be objective and take emotion out of it, if you read her trial testimony, starting from 2020 until now, you just can't believe a word she says.
2: Wow. All right. So there you go. It sounds like a dog, this one. Now, let's put the larger context over it. What happens if they decide not to try this one again? Are his legal troubles over, and is there a chance he sees the light of day?
3: So his legal troubles are not over because he still has to be sentenced on the second retrial where he was found guilty of one count. Right. And the judge has to resentence him.
2: Now, hold on, let me interrupt you. Is that here or in L.A.?
3: That is in New York.
2: Okay.
3: And that count is the count that the original trial judge gave him 20 years on. I don't think there's any world in which this judge is going to give him 20 years. Now, remember, Harvey's been in custody for over 6 years now.
2: Right.
3: So I hope that whatever this judge gives him on that sentence, he's basically going to have time served, which I think would be just. Now, that still does not end his problems because he has his Los Angeles case, right, which he was sentenced to, I believe, 16 years. However, that case is currently up on appeal, and you know, those appellate arguments have happened, and we're waiting to hear what that decision is. So if the appellate court in California doesn't give him any relief, then, you know, he's probably at the end of the road in terms of his age and the amount of time that he will have to spend in prison. But, you know, the New York side of things could be over fairly quickly.
2: So if I'm hearing you accurately, were he to win his appeal in California, and that ends up being the end of the legal road out there, which is probably unlikely, but were it to go that way, my point is he actually could get out and go back to his former life in some way, shape, or form.
3: Correct. I keep saying they haven't made a good movie since.
2: Yeah, that's, you know, there's some truth to that. I was talking about it yesterday on the Five. Hollywood doesn't make anything worthwhile anymore, and, you know, give him his due. He made a lot of good stuff. All right, that's Weinstein. It just came down, so we wanted to talk about it. But let's go now to Alex Murda. Now, we're going to be doing it today on the Weekly Rap Sheet, folks, 3:30. Weekly Rap Sheet is going to be live on Fox Nation. It's going to be myself, Donna, Josh Ritter. One of the things we're going to do is Murda. Now, Donna knows this case backwards, forwards, because she's been really, really embedded in it. And I want to plug your podcast because you've gotten really interesting guests. You know, it was very perceptive of you. You got Murda-related guests. When everybody's eye was off that ball, you got those people. Tell us who you've had and give us some insight on where this is going.
3: So I had Dick Harpootlian come on, who was one of his trial lawyers, remained his lawyer, was his appellate lawyer, argued in front of the Supreme Court. Dick was fascinating. It's a great episode. We did it about a month and a half ago or so. And I predicted on that podcast that Alec was going to get a new trial. And sure enough, he did. Dick didn't want to make that prediction, of course, because you don't want to put that out there and then be wrong or, you know, jinx yourself in any way.
2: Sure.
3: But I did feel that what happened in his trial with the clerk of the court and the woman
2: egregious.
3: Who sat in
2: that egregious
3: room, beyond egregious. And it doesn't even really matter what you think about Alex Murda. It doesn't matter if you think that he's guilty. It doesn't matter if, you know, it's a horrible case. I mean, obviously two victims, his wife and his son, and there's another son without a brother and a mother. It's a horrible, horrible case. But at the end of the day, the system still has to be fair. So to me, the decision that the Supreme Court made in a unanimous fashion really shows that the rule of law had to win, and the rule of law was bigger than just whether or not Alex Murda was guilty. And if Alex Murda was guilty, and he probably is, then let them retry him in a fair way. Let them pick a new jury and let that jury find him guilty. And let's keep our system preserved. Let's keep our system of justice intact in the best way we can.
2: I mean, obviously this case is big, but it's not bigger than our system and the integrity of the system, at least in South Carolina. And we talked about it on the Weekly Rap Sheet, and we were all in accord, which is not always the case, that this is a case that did deserve to be retried and have the verdict vacated, because I was looking for her name here. I don't have her name, but the woman,
3: Becky Hill.
2: Becky Hill. That's right. I mean, she just tanked this case. And I got to tell you, I mean, if I'm a taxpayer in South Carolina, I'd be furious, because now we got to re-up all of this. All of that money went down the tube and she didn't get any time. Right? She didn't get any prison time for what she did,
3: probation.
2: Though she got charged. So, you know, I mean, it really, that doesn't feel like justice to me either. But all right, whatever, that ship sailed. I know that there was something of a forfeiture action, I believe, relative to her book, which is at the center of this whole thing. She was writing a book, which is why she tried to game this out. But you just can't have this. And frankly, what she did was just idiotic. But tell us also, you had the housekeeper on your pod as well. So, I mean, that's real inside baseball. So give us that.
3: She was really fascinating. Blanca was her name. And Blanca wrote a book now about her experience with the family and how close she became to wife Maggie, and how she and Maggie developed this friendship that she really described as a very unlikely friendship given the positions they came from in life. But she talked about how down to earth Maggie was, the types of interactions that they had, the friendship that they developed, type of work she did for them, her impressions. She had met Alex Murdaugh first before she ever got involved with working for the family. She had kind of done some help at the office translating for him, Spanish to English. And so she was just somebody that they welcomed into the family. And the loss for her is very immense. You can tell that she was very close to them. She didn't really get much into, you know, her take on the relationship between the family, other than the fact that they were always very close. She did not talk about whether or not she believed in the innocence or guilt.
2: That's what I was going to ask you. Right. Yeah.
3: Yeah. I think it led me to believe that she definitely thought that he was guilty, but she said that she missed a lot of things. That was the term that she used, like that her husband kind of pointed some things out to her as time went on, and that they were things that she just kind of missed.
2: Yeah.
3: And then looking back, you know, she can understand the verdict. She didn't have any communication with any of them after these murders, and not even the son Buster, who is obviously the son who was alive.
2: Right.
3: And she has not had any continued contact with him. But it's a beautiful book. I read most of it before I sat down and talked to her. And it's really a beautiful story about her friendship with this woman who was just taken from life. And it was a good conversation, and she was very genuine, very genuine.
2: So, you know, one of the things I'm hearing there is that

0: or had this, you know, sinking feeling that maybe he was involved in it. So I think it was much more of a surprise when he was actually arrested, maybe more to her. Sometimes when you're so close to it, you're too close than those on the outside, like her husband, that seemed to have more of an instinct.
1: Oh, yeah, sure. And you get emotionally swayed. Is she going to be a witness in the case?
0: She was, and she said that was pretty much the last time she ever spoke to anybody was after she was a witness in the case. So she did testify in the first trial. I would anticipate her being called to testify again. And really, if I'm the defense, I think the only thing I'd do differently is maybe keep my client off the stand.
1: Yeah, so I was going to ask you that, but before I get to that, I want to ask you this. Was there anything that Blanca said in the interview with you that could be pertinent to the case? Did you make a little news here? Did you hear anything that could come in?
0: Nothing really, you know, other than what she actually testified to. And you know, it was really more background and what she knew of the family things like that. But no, nothing
1: No bombshells that are going to sway to her. All right. So fair enough. So then let's go to him being on the stand, because I had that question all teed up here. What happens here? I know that's what you would do. And, you know, they may make this call during the trial. But, I mean, look, that's his right. He doesn't have to take the stand. But we all know he did the first time, and it didn't do him any favors. How do you think this trial is going to... We only got a minute. How do you think this trial is going to differ from the first one?
0: The bottom line is the evidence here is obviously not great for him. They do have a lot of evidence against him. I think the attorney general is correct when he says that we are confident in our ability to retry and get another conviction. Because remember, the conviction was not overturned based on any evidentiary issues. Sure. These were procedural, right? So at the end of the day, I think the evidence is still there, but I don't think he did himself any favors. And I think that if anybody did have any reasonable doubt, he didn't help himself by getting up there and telling a story that just was not only self-serving, but he just didn't come across well. And so I think that, you know, but somebody with an ego like that and somebody with that history and that family connection and being so embedded into that low country area of South Carolina, I think he thought he knew better than everybody else. Mm. And hopefully the second time around, they'll think about that. But you're right. Even if the lawyers say it's a bad idea, if he wants to get up there,
1: he's going to get up there, man. And, you know, this was a guy that the whole county was afraid of. That was the dynamic. They were afraid of the family. And the family, there's some story, as you say, there was a lot of time between the deaths. And when they got him, and there was all that craziness of the supposed attempted assassination of him, and there was drug dealing, you know, intimations, and then there was the thing with the sons. There was this one guy that dies on a road, and is it a hit and run? Oh, it's not a hit and run. There was the thing with the boating accident. I mean, the whole thing is like a friggin' TV movie. And it's now going to have to all be relitigated in detail. And you better believe you and I are going to be watching and reporting on it, certainly on our show and I'm sure on the network. Before we go, we got 20 seconds here. Name your podcast. Where do people find it?
0: Crime and Justice with Donna Rotuno. You can find it on YouTube or anywhere else you get your podcasts, Apple, Spotify. We do two shows a week, and we're really trying to bring interesting guests, topical conversation, a few older cases here and there. We talked about Scott Peterson the other day because he's back in the news, but cases that really make for good conversation and lots of legal analysis, and I'm loving it.
1: Listen, guys, there's a lot of true crime stuff out there, a lot of true crime podcasts. I'm just telling you, go to one where the people know what they're talking about. Donna Rotuno's been doing this work for years. She knows both sides of the law. You're going to get the real deal, and obviously she gets great guests. Donna, I'm going to see you in a little bit. Thanks for coming on.
0: Always great to be with you.
1: And folks, just if you didn't realize, we're going to be out there. That is, the Weekly Rap Sheet gang is going to be out in Las Vegas at CrimeCon. So come up, say hello, and you know, feel free to buy me a drink. All right. That's it for now. We're going to take ourselves out in a couple of minutes, the last 4 minutes of the show. On the other side of these commercials, we'll be right back.
2: The show that welcomes people from both sides of the aisle.
3: I don't care where you come from. I don't care what color you are. I don't care how smart you are. I don't care how dumb you are.
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0: various safety issues, and that comes from the true crime stuff we were talking about, but also the security stuff relative to China. We didn't get a chance to talk about something I wanted to talk about, which is the growing irrelevancy of Europe and how the world really is shifting towards the Pacific. But all of those come under the umbrella of security issues, and all of that stuff leads to prosperity. Because you cannot have prosperity if you don't have security. Take it from a character like me who's been all over the world, all over South America, Central America, other areas of the world that can be a little rough sometimes. If you can't count on the fact that you can go to the store, save for the future, your vote matters, all of that stuff, all that dependable stuff, without that stuff, your life is not going to be predictable. It's not going to be good. It's not going to be safe. And neither are the lives of your kids. And so that's the through line, I think, with all of this talk about China and about the American political system. At the end of the day, it is security and safety overseas and on the home front that guarantees our prosperity. And that comes down to the health and trust in the American dollar. Don't lose sight of that, because that's our foundation. The economy is what makes us distinct. Paul Morrow, thank you all for tuning in. Thanks to Jimmy Failla for letting me occupy this seat. And we'll see you a week from today on Fox Across America. Boom, boom, boom.
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5: It's time for the KINS opinion poll question for today. 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And even though some voters yesterday said Franklin School could eventually return as a functioning school, a majority said they believe it will still serve as a remote location for the Humboldt County Office of Education. 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The team of G.R. Sundberg General Engineering and Construction reminds you that road work and road construction is occurring all the time. Caltrans recently completed significant slope stabilization at the last chance grade to an existing wall to strengthen the hillside for roadbed stability. Later this summer, a community open house will be scheduled to discuss current details of the long-term project. G.R. Sundberg General Engineering and Construction can handle upper and lower lateral projects, are PG&E approved for trenching and septic system installations and repair.
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8: Talking trade and Taiwan, I'm Tom Graham, Fox News. President Trump returning from Beijing for a summit. Following a summit with China's Xi Jinping, the leaders from the world's two largest economies focusing on several issues, including trade.
9: The president says China's agreed to buy more U.S. agriculture and live up to the commitments to buy 25 million tons of soybeans from American farmers each year through 2028. The president on Air Force One also saying China went beyond just planes for the airline industry, buying General Electric engines.
10: So they're buying General Electric, so it's approximately 400, 450 engines, 200 planes, and a promise of up to 750 if they do a good job.
9: Bringing the top executives along on the trip threw the Chinese off, according to the president. It also allowed for movement now, possibly to open Chinese markets to more U.S. goods, as the Chinese president himself said that China would open wider.
8: Fox's Edward Lawrence at the White House. Justice Department charging Iraqi national with carrying out at least 18 terror attacks against U.S. and Israeli groups overseas.
11: Mohammed al-Sadi making his first court appearance in federal court in Manhattan. He has been charged with coordinating coordinating terror attacks that aim to stop the U.S. and Israeli war with Iran. He faces six federal counts, including providing

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1: From the newsroom, I'm Peter Killeen. December 3rd, 2023, Eureka Police contacted by Arcata Police to assist with a missing person investigation in which a juvenile hadn't been seen by family members, might be dead, and possibly their death was being concealed by the child's mother, Nicole Thorpe. Following an extensive investigation, an arrest warrant was issued for Thorpe on April 9th this year, including charges of homicide and child endangerment. Detectives working in cooperation with the U.S. Marshals Service located Thorpe in Indiana with news. I'm Peter Killeen.
2: Fox News, I'm John Saucier. President Trump almost back from his meeting with Chinese President Xi Jinping. U.S. Ambassador to the United Nations Mike Waltz telling Fox that President Trump is making an impact in the Indo-Pacific.
3: Japan is dramatically increasing its defense budget. The Philippines are increasing theirs. Mm-hmm. Vietnam is increasing theirs. As we've seen the South China Sea get militarized, you have 50% of global GDP flowing.
2: Louisiana is getting the liquefied natural gas flowing, $13 billion for an LNG project thanks to investments by Commonwealth LNG. The state's Governor Jeff Landry on Fox Business explaining how this is different from energy efforts under the Biden administration.
4: That meant less security around the globe. That meant less peace around the globe. Because the important thing is right now, Louisiana, at each one of its LNG facilities, is not only exporting natural gas.
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6: Let's continue on at the weather by checking the surrounding areas in Northern California. More partly cloudy skies will be expected going into the later hours of this afternoon, with cloudy skies and wind gusts around 30 miles an hour expected overnight. More 15 to 20 mile per hour winds will be continuing into the start of Saturday, and lows for tonight are expected to be from 42 to 52 degrees. That is another look at the weather for Friday, the 15th of May.
7: It's been so nice outside. 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They have such amazing outdoor stuff that Mama and Papa will play.
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leaders over there, including the Attorney General, seized enormous powers that don't belong to it. They don't have a constitution. They have what's called basic laws. And when the Likud party, Netanyahu, tried to push back and bring some notion of the enlightenment and representative government into those processes, they were brutally attacked by the left-wing parties and the left-wing media. It's very bad in our country here, but if you think the left in our country is bad, and it's bad, it sucks really bad. Over there, it's really unbelievable. Now, some of you may be surprised by this, but it's a fact. I'll be right back.

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2: It's time for the KINS opinion poll question for today. A law that was proposed last week involving term limits for the Supreme Court is looked at in today's opinion poll question. And even though some voters yesterday said Franklin School could eventually return as a functioning school, a majority said they believe it will still serve as a remote location for the Humboldt County Office of Education. Be sure to vote on today's question by going to KINS1063.com.
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5: Back on U.S. soil, I'm John Saucier, Fox News. President Trump has returned from a meeting with Chinese President Xi Jinping, where they talked about top issues, including trade and, of course, Iran. Fox's Alexandria Hoff at the White House breaking down the meeting and what came out of it.
6: He's coming home with a message that direct engagement with China is possible without having to give up any strategic leverage. On Air Force One, the president talked about what was gained: preliminary agreements by President Xi for China to buy U.S. soybeans, U.S. energy exports, about 450 GE aerospace engines and Boeing planes.
7: Over 200 planes for Boeing with a promise of 750 planes, which will be by far the largest order ever.
6: President Xi was most interested in talking about Taiwan, a $14 billion arms deal to Taiwan passed through Congress, but President Trump has yet to sign it. Now on Iran, President Trump says his counterpart expressed frustration for the country effectively blocking the Strait of Hormuz, but that also he didn't pressure Xi to help end the conflict.
5: President Xi is expected to visit the United States in the fall. An Iraqi national, Mohammed al-Saadi, and his associates are accused of allegedly planning terrorist attacks across Europe and plotting attacks on Jewish institutions in the United States. This guy's been brought to New York to face federal terrorism charges. Fox's David Splunt's in Washington reporting on what these attacks might have entailed if they were followed through on.
8: The plots include not only that synagogue in New York City, but other Jewish sites in the United States. Specifically, authorities say he provided Kataib Hezbollah with weapons, transportation, and personnel. The allegations go back to 2019, according to the criminal complaint unsealed. In early April this year, al-Saadi texted an undercover officer a photograph and a map of a prominent Jewish synagogue in New York City. He wanted a terrorist attack to take place there. The same story for two additional locations, Jewish centers in Los Angeles and one in Scottsdale, Arizona.

0: 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They have all kinds of things in mind here, America, and I want to address this heavily. I have here, but I'm going to really hammer it this week on Life, Liberty, and Levin. Check it out. I'll be right back.
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7: The president is back. I'm Tom Rigotti, Fox News. President Trump has returned to the U.S. following his high-stakes meeting with Chinese President Xi Jinping in Beijing. The leaders talk trade, Taiwan, and artificial intelligence. Trump comments on his relationship with Xi in an interview with Fox's Brett Baer on Special Report.
8: I have a very good relationship with President Xi and with China. And it sounds like something that doesn't mean anything, but it's everything in deal making and problems we've solved. The two of us have solved a lot of problems between that somebody else would have maybe done very badly with.
7: Trump also explained that Xi agrees with that Iran should not have a nuclear weapon and the Strait of Hormuz needs to be reopened. The standstill in the Strait of Hormuz continues after President Trump's return from China. Fox has confirmed Iran's Karg Island, responsible for the majority of the country's oil, is at 85% capacity. Fox Business Network's Ashley Webster is in Tel Aviv with more.
9: There's no doubt that Iran is running out of options other than cutting production, and that's something that Tehran does not want to do. Oil is their economic lifeblood. At the same time, the U.S. Navy continuing its blockade of any shipping coming in or out of Iranian ports. President Trump was asked by reporters, is China committed to putting pressure on Iran to open up that very vital waterway? Here's his response. In the meantime, the clashes in this waterway continue. Reports say a vessel operating as a floating armory in the Gulf of Oman has been seized by Iran. The ship is used, by the way, to store weapons for security firms who protect ships at sea.
7: This comes as an Indian-flagged ship was sunk off the coast of Oman. Though the crew survived, Iran's foreign minister claims the strait is open to ships except those at war with Iran. 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